0: Debunking the myth? No, the facts.
1: Myth. It is better to be immunized through disease than through vaccines. False.
2: Facts. The immune response to vaccines is similar to the one produced by the natural infection. The price paid for immunity through natural infection can be as high as mental retardation from Haemophilus influenza type B, birth defects from congenital rubella infection, liver cancer from hepatitis B virus, or death from measles.
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3: 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In recent years, outbreaks of measles have occurred in a range of World Health Organization European region countries with traditionally high immunization coverage.
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0: Debunking the myth? No, the facts.
1: One of the myths about vaccines is that they have damaging and long-term side effects. 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So now you know the fact. 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

0: 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No, the facts.
1: Myth. Vaccines cause autism. That is false. The fact is, there is no evidence of a link between measles, mumps, rubella, MMR vaccine, or any other vaccine, and autism or autistic disorders. A 1998 study which raised concerns about a possible link between MMR vaccine and autism was later found to be seriously flawed, and the paper has been retracted by the journal that published it. A Danish study with over 500,000 children in 2002 provided strong evidence against any link between MMR vaccine and autism. For all these children, there was no link between the age at the time of vaccination, the time since vaccination, or the date of vaccination, and the development of autistic disorder.
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1: Myth. Vaccine preventable diseases are almost eradicated in my country. 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In recent years, outbreaks of measles have occurred in a range of World Health Organization European region countries with traditionally high immunization coverage.
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7: Myth. Vaccines cause autism. That is false. The fact is, there is no evidence of a link between measles, mumps, rubella, MMR vaccine, or any other vaccine, and autism or autistic disorders. A 1998 study which raised concerns about a possible link between MMR vaccine and autism was later found to be seriously flawed, and the paper has been retracted by the journal that published it. A Danish study with over 500,000 children in 2002 provided strong evidence against any link between MMR vaccine and autism. For all these children, there was no link between the age at the time of vaccination, the time since vaccination, or the date of vaccination, and the development of autistic disorder.
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Oh my God. 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

Wake up with us. 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

Morning, Antigua and Barbuda. Welcome to the Morning Point Show. I am Chanel Imhoff and I will be with you until 9 a.m. Thank you so much for waking up with us. And speaking about waking up with us, before we start the show, before we get into anything at all, I would just love to invite God's presence and thank Him for waking us all up this morning. Most kind and heavenly Father, we want to say thank you for waking us up this morning. We want you to grant your traveling mercies to all those who are on their way, to the performers that will be here today, to our guests, to everyone on their way to work, on their way to summer camp, or wherever they're going in Antigua Barbuda today. We want you to be with them, guide them, and protect them. In your name we pray, amen. I seem to be getting better at this. That's good. So to start off, we're looking at the quote of the day this morning. I'm looking forward to the quote of the day this morning. I always do. And this morning is, maturity is when you no longer try to prove yourself, but simply stay silent, observe, and keep your distance. Because no matter how good you are, in the wrong place, you will never be valued. Maturity is when you no longer try to prove yourself, but simply stay silent, observe, and keep your distance. Because no matter how good you are, in the wrong place, you will never be valued. I love this quote so much this morning because I've lived most of my life just like this. In the wrong place, you will never be valued. No matter how good you are, no matter how talented you are, in the wrong places, you will never ever be valued. So don't ever try to go out of your way to prove yourself too much, because at the end of the day, if you're in the wrong place around people who don't understand, don't care, or whatever, you're never ever going to be valued at all. So I love this quote this morning. We're going to return to it at some point during the day because I think it's really important for us to know that no matter what you do, sometimes there are people out there who are not going to value that. But once you have that confidence within, there's nothing that you can't do. Marcus Garvey said, without self-confidence, we are twice defeated in this life. With that said, what's the question of the day? I'm interested to hear the question of the day. Unfortunately, we don't have our Facebook comments this morning, but I will try to answer as best as I can. You can catch us on Point TV if you're on the move, on Point FM, and you can also try the Pointville app if you need to run out of the house. Should you always trust your instincts about someone? Should you always trust your instincts about someone? Let me answer the actual question. You should trust your instincts, but always it might be a stretch. But most of the time, you should trust your instincts because you, as a human being, you can tell sometimes who people are by the way they make you feel when you meet them. And on the other side of that, there might be people who you don't hit it off from the beginning, but then as you get to know them, you sort of understand who they are, where they might be coming from. So yeah, trust your instincts, but don't let that be the end all be all of it. Lennox, what do you say? Do you always trust your instincts when it comes to people? Yeah, you always have that gut feeling sometimes, and people have a way, if not immediately, at some point in time, they show you exactly who they are. So we have a picture of the day this morning. Our picture of the day this morning is, I think it's a photo of graduation, isn't it? It looks like somebody is graduating here. I'm waiting. And I think it is, yes, it is Senator O'Donohue and her daughter at her recent graduation. Senator O'Donohue and one of her daughters at their recent graduation. Congratulations to her and to all of the other people who would have graduated over the last few weeks. So big congratulations to Senator O'Donohue and her daughter on her graduation this week. Right, with that said, we're going to take a really quick commercial break, and when we come back, we have the PBN Morning News. Don't go anywhere. The Morning Point Show will be right back.

0: Why should we care about the National Housing and Population Census?
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0: 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My name is Chenille Imhoff, and here are the stories we are following at this time. Building development in Perry Bay gets approved. Prime Minister Gaston Brown heads to 51st CARICOM meeting. Regionally, protests grow in Jamaica over controversial agreements with the U.S. Internationally, Venezuelan earthquake survivors shelter in temporary camps as aid efforts continue. The news this morning is brought to you through the kind compliments of the West Indies Oil Company.
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0: Welcome back to the PBN Morning News. Now for the news in detail. An initiative to transform the Perry Bay Keeling Point area into a modern mixed-use development has received the stamp of approval from Cabinet. Carlina Knight-Humphreys has the details.
1: The project will expand housing opportunities, stimulate economic activity, and enhance the country's tourism product. The area includes approximately 15 acres of reclaimed lands that have largely been left to idle. Now the government wants to change all that in the interest of the people in the neighboring communities and Antigua and Barbuda as a whole. Prime Minister Gaston Brown updated Cabinet on the proposed development, which would include a new residential housing community, a marina, and commercial lots designed to attract investment, create employment, and support sustainable economic growth. Additionally, the Cabinet also received an update on plans to transform Darkwood Beach into a public park that will preserve and enhance one of the country's most treasured natural spaces while providing residents and visitors with improved recreational amenities. The Cabinet agreed that concept designs for both projects will be presented for its consideration as planning advances. Accordingly, Cabinet supported the decision that comprehensive environmental impact assessments will be conducted before either project proceeds. The assessments will inform the planning process and ensure that environmental considerations are fully integrated into the final designs. The government will continue to keep the public informed as both projects advance through the planning and consultations process. Carlina Knight-Humphreys, PBN News.
0: Thank you, Carlina. Prime Minister Gaston Brown was in St. Lucia this week for the 51st regular meeting of CARICOM Heads of Government, where regional leaders are meeting to tackle some of the Caribbean's most pressing challenges, including food security, climate change, regional security, and economic integration. In Carnival news, Antigua's Carnival activities continue under the theme Feel the Rhythm, with the Junior Calypso and Party Monarch elimination set for Monday and Tuesday at the Villa Polyclinic, Blackburn Park, under One Culture, One Carnival initiative. The Junior Party Monarch Jumpy and Groovy segment will take place on Monday at 4 p.m., bringing high-energy performances from young entertainers. The Junior Calypso eliminations follow on Tuesday, July 7th at 7 p.m., as competitors showcase their lyrical skills for a place in the next round of the competition. The events form part of the lead-up to Antigua's Carnival Celebrations 2026. And finally, Miss Irene Mussington, believed to be the nation's oldest living citizen, celebrated her 103rd birthday on Saturday with both Governor General Sir Rodney Williams and Prime Minister Gaston Brown, among those offering her congratulations on reaching another remarkable milestone. Irene Mussington is an Antiguan by birth, now living on Casma Lane in Clarks Hill, who was born on the 4th of July, 1923, to Victoria Eli and Jeremiah Mussington. Irene is the mother of three, grandmother of nine, and the great-grandmother of nine. During his Saturday afternoon radio and television program, Prime Minister Brown paused to extend congratulations and best wishes to Mussington on attaining the age of 103 years, making her the oldest citizen in the country. He described her as a national treasure, and as he jokingly asked her to share with the nation the secrets to her longevity. Mussington was also presented with a check for $10,000 as a gift from the government and the nation of Antigua and Barbuda. We have come to the end of our local segment for today. Stay tuned. Regional and international news will follow after the break.

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3: Hello, everyone. I am Shane Marsh, one of your hosts for this year's Queen of Carnival 2026. Under the theme, The Rhythm of a Queen, the beat of her journey. On July 21st, come witness an awesome production. Who will reign supreme? You know what? In order for you to find out, and also myself, we gotta be at Carnival City on July 21st, 8 p.m. It's gonna be an awesome show. Don't you miss it.

0: Welcome back to the PBN Morning News. We're taking a look at regional developments. In Jamaica, protesters took to the streets on Tuesday to express strong opposition to the government's controversial third country national arrangement with the United States, sparking renewed public debate over the deal. Let's have a look.
1: Jamaica! Jamaica!
2: A land that could possibly become a place of transit or even home for third country nationals under MOU between Jamaica and the United States. For more than an hour, hundreds of protesters gathered at the busy crossroads intersection in St. Andrew, carrying placards and demanding what they described as greater transparency and accountability from the government on key issues. Among them, the meager spend of Hurricane Melissa funds and the recent illicit enrichment investigation.
3: They sent on the Cuban doctors and bringing in prisoners, pedophiles, thieves, rapists, all manner of evil. We not even know what nationalities they are.
4: The Integrity Commission is under attack. That is not right, because who watch for us? People down there after hurricanes still under tarpaulin, and you are going to find place to put criminal. That can't be right.
5: You said that Donald Trump has sent anything to the Prime Minister, to the people who want money, who want medication, and all of the good stuff. We don't need no prisoner, because we have enough water already.
2: As for the deportee deal, the government has maintained that those sent from the U.S. are not criminals but illegal migrants whose claims are yet to be determined by the United States. But member of the organizing committee of the Advocates Network, Nora Blake, says there are more questions than answers.
4: Do we hide our daughters? Are the women supposed to go in before it's dark? Do we know if these people have a political agenda? Will they come and destabilize our country? Are they involved in drug trafficking? Who are they? What is their record? Who is going to monitor them? How do we feel safe against these people as against the other concerns that we have for our own safety?
2: The agreement has also sparked concerns about Jamaica's human rights obligations.
6: We're violating international law. Yes, we're actually contravening the human rights, you know, of any entity that is identified as a TCA. Okay, so that is one. What we have known of the MOUs in the 28 other countries, yes, of whom the Prime Minister referred, they are referred to as deportees. You with me? So you can't conveniently change that. Nevertheless, Mr. Rubio, yes, has indicated, yes, that we're looking at despicables.
2: In the meantime, the question of accountability is at the heart of other issues raised.
6: Dr. Wheatley has been recommended for prosecution. We're simply saying remove yourself, and if you fail to do so, then the Prime Minister should in fact remove you, yes, from the cabinet. It's as simple as that. Yes, until, yes, the investigation is done. If in fact it's brought before the courts, you know, then the matter runs its course.
2: Whether the protesters' call will prompt further public discourse of the agreement remains to be seen, but this call to the government.
6: Simple, yes? You actually tear up that MOU. That's the first thing. You tear up the MOU. But before you even tear it up, yes, bring that to Parliament so that the Jamaican people who employ you, yes, see what it is that you have in fact, yes, taken us into.
2: Deidre Thomas, TV.
0: And internationally, thousands of people displaced by Venezuela's devastating earthquakes are living in temporary shelters in Aguirre State as humanitarian aid continues to arrive. A sports stadium has been transformed into a logistics hub and emergency shelter, providing food, water, medical care, and temporary accommodation. Aid groups say longer-term housing solutions are urgently needed for those who have lost their homes. Let's take a look.
7: This sports stadium here in Laguerre State is smack in the middle of a seaport on one side and an airport on another. So it's being used to house humanitarian relief goods that are being flown and brought into the country. And this has become a perfect place to serve as a logistics hub for the delivery of humanitarian aid. This track and field that you'll see in this direction, tents like this are being set up around it. And it is also housing a large shelter structure where thousands of people displaced by the earthquake are effectively now living. We'll see there's bunk beds, There's tents being set up for a little bit of privacy, but this is where people are being housed. They're being brought here by volunteers, by international NGOs, by local civil protection. People who were homeless on the streets after losing their homes are being relocated to this shelter here. And what we are hearing from aid organizations here is that this will be the model for what temporary shelter looks like for displaced and homeless people from this earthquake over the course of the next 90 days. Volunteers are putting on entertainment for the large number of children that are among the affectees from Venezuela's double earthquakes. And here, they have a roof over their heads, they have access to food, water, medicine, wash facilities, toilets, beds. But this is far from a permanent solution. There is no privacy, and this is not something that is sustainable. That is clear to see from the conditions that people are living in. What organizers here, international aid groups, volunteers, Venezuelan affectees tell us is that what they need is a roadmap. They need solutions, they need their government to organize and come up with a plan of how to move forward from this disaster in the aftermath of these earthquakes. And that is something that at the moment they say is not forthcoming. And the plain reality here is that for those that are seeking relief from the aftermath of this earthquake right now, this is as good as it gets. Zain Basravi, Al Jazeera, Carlos Sublet, La Guaira State, Venezuela.
0: At this morning's weather report.

Here's a look at this morning's weather forecast for Antigua and Barbuda, as well as its surrounding coastal waters. This is valid from 8 a.m. this morning, Monday 6 July, until 8 a.m. tomorrow, Tuesday 7th July 2026. Saharan dust, along with a ridge pattern, will continue to maintain relatively dry and stable conditions across the area during the next 24 hours. Today's weather will be partly cloudy and hazy, with a 20% or slight chance of brief showers, and the weather for tonight will be partly cloudy and hazy with a 30% or low chance of brief showers. A minimum temperature of 26 degrees Celsius or 79 degrees Fahrenheit was recorded in both Antigua and Barbuda last night. Tonight's minimum temperatures could fall to 25 degrees Celsius or 77 degrees Fahrenheit, and the maximum daytime temperatures could rise to 33 degrees Celsius or 91 degrees Fahrenheit. Winds will blow from out of the east at 17 to 32 kilometers per hour or 10 to 20 miles per hour, with gusts of up to 48 kilometers per hour or 30 miles per hour, mainly over the open waters and in the elevated areas. Sea conditions will be 1.8 to 2.4 meters or 6 to 8 feet. A small craft advisory remains in effect. The total rainfall for the month of July recorded at the airport is 0.1 millimeters or 0 inches. The sun will set this evening at 6:45 p.m. and rise tomorrow morning at 5:39 a.m. I am Trissa Humphreys from the Antigua and Barbuda Meteorological Service.

Now for a recap of the headlines you've been following this morning. Building development in Perry Bay gets approved. Prime Minister Gaston Browne headed to the 51st CARICOM meeting. Regionally, protests grow in Jamaica over controversial agreements with the U.S. and on the international front, Venezuela earthquake survivors shelter in temporary camps as aid efforts continue. We have come to the end of the Point Broadcasting Network morning news across all of our news platforms. 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
1: The Queen of Carnival 2026. The rhythm of a queen, the beat of her journey. Denisha Samuel, Miss Liat Air. Kenisha James, Miss Allmarts. Quinella Williams, Miss Antigua Port Authority. Christine Powell, Miss ACB Caribbean. Chavisa Gasper, Miss Exotic Antigua. Aaliyah Taylor, Miss Cool and Smooth. 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

Welcome back to the Morning Pointer. Thank you so much for waking up with us. You have just heard the PBN Morning News. And coming up right now is Dr. E's Health Tips, and that's brought to you by Family Dentistry. As you can see, he's not with me. Good morning, this morning, but good morning to you, Dr. E, and to all of those who are watching. Good morning to Christine, to Kelrick, to Jelly Beans, to Tika, to everyone in the comments who are listening and watching via Platinum FM on Facebook and on radio. 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But we're going to go into Dr. E's health tips, brought to you by Family Dentistry. He's not here with us this morning, and Jamal, I don't know, maybe he's having an antenatal problem, you never know. But let's get to the health tips.

Good morning, I'm Dr. E, in with your morning health tips here on your number one breakfast morning show, The Morning Point Show. Well, Carnival isn't just about costumes and fets. It's a test of endurance. The best time to prepare your body is weeks before the festivities begin. So this morning, here are my top tips. If you haven't started already, start exercising at least 3 to 5 days a week. Drink 2 to 3 liters of water daily. Eat more fruits, vegetables, and lean protein. Reduce sugary drinks and processed foods. You're going to aim for at least 7 to 8 hours of sleep each night. Remember, a healthier body means more energy, better stamina, and a safer carnival experience. Don't wait until carnival week to get healthy. The preparation starts today, and your body will thank you later. Remember, this is all about getting ready for carnival. And this is brought to you, my tip this morning, by Family Dentistry here on the Morning Point Show. Check them out. Tell them Dr. E sent you. You never know. You might get something off of your next root canal, your next extraction, your next cleaning. But stay tuned to your number one breakfast morning show for your health tips. And remember, next time we continue our carnival journey talking about hydration before, during, and after all of our fets this year. That's all for our health tips. Have a great morning.

0: Thank you so much, Dr. E, and I agree. Exercise, hydrate, eat right. Carnival is around the corner, and you're going to have a safe, happy, and healthy carnival. We have our video of the day queued up, and this is from one of my favorite artists, T-I-Z-Z-Y, Tizzy. And this is on the Morning Joe show, or what is it? Morning Joe? Cup of Joe. The Cup of Joe with Joelle. And this is when she was in Trinidad and Tobago quite a few years ago. This is our video of the day.
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0: 10 out of 10.
1: 10 out of 10.
0: This is Tanzania Sebastian. Who is that?
2: 10 out of 10. Yeah. Great performance by Tizzy as usual. And I just want to say happy birthday to Tizzy as well, because today is her birthday. I think we have a graphic here wishing her a happy birthday. Happy birthday with love coming from the Morning Point Show and everyone here at the Point Broadcasting Network to Tizzy, one of my all-time favorite artists. And since we're in the carnival spirit, we are actually going to take you to our carnival flashback. And I was in ARG for this performance, and you know, we just want to support Dr. E on our health journey this morning. We're going to continue that conversation with our carnival flashback. I'm not going to tell you what it is, but when you see it, you'll understand exactly what I mean. Let's go next.

0: That was our Carnival flashback, the year 2000, the one, the only Calypso Gym with Exercise. I remember being in double decker for that performance, and ARG was packed. I think that also won Road March that year. That was playing everywhere. That is a certified classic, the original Jumpin' Jacks. If you know, you know. But with that, we are going to take a quick commercial break, because when we come back, we have the Love People neighborhood check-in. You can call us at 562-9790, 562-9790, or you can email us at themorningpointshow@gmail.com, sending us your birthday greetings, general morning greetings, anniversary greetings, any kind of greetings you can think about. Stay with us. The Morning Point Show. We'll be right back.
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0: Hello everyone, I am Shane Marsh, one of your hosts for this year's Queen of Carnival 2026, under the theme, The Rhythm of a Queen, the beat of her journey. On July 21st, come witness an awesome production. Who will reign supreme? You know what? In order for you to find out, and also myself, we gotta be at Carnival City on July 21st, 8 p.m. It's going to be an awesome show. Don't you miss it.
1: The Queen of Carnival 2026. The rhythm of a queen, the beat of her journey. Denisha Samuel, Miss Liat Air. Kanisha James, Miss Allmarts. Quinella Williams, Miss Antigua Port Authority. Christine Powell, Miss ACB Caribbean. Chavisa Gasper, Miss Exotic Antigua. Aaliyah Taylor, Miss Cool and Smooth. Zane Fedrick, Miss Furniture Gallery. The Queen of Carnival 2026, under the theme, The Rhythm of a Queen, the Beat of Her Journey, July 21st, 2026, at Carnival City, starting at 8 p.m. The Rhythm will choose a Queen.

0: Welcome back to the Morning Puncture. It's time for the Love People Neighborhood Check-In. 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Call us, check in this morning. Send a birthday greeting, send an anniversary greeting. Just call in and say good morning. But while we wait on our first caller, I want to say good morning to everyone in the comments who are joining us on Facebook. We're live on Platinum FM on Facebook. And we have our first caller. Good morning, neighbor.
1: Good morning.
0: How are you this morning?
1: I am blessed and highly favored.
0: Amen.
1: How are you?
0: I'm great. Thank you so much.
1: You don't know who calling.
0: Mary, you know what do you calling? Mean I don't know who calling?
1: Who calling?
0: Mary, what do you mean? What you mean I don't know who's calling? Come on. I'm new, but I'm not that new.
1: Okay, all right. Oh, thank you, darling. I'm glad that you know my voice. And you could tell me who's calling.
0: Of course.
1: All right. Let me say a blessed morning to Mr. Udell and Brianna. A blessed morning to you because I see you on Saturday. I see Brianna on Saturday. So I can't say I don't see her. And she sees me. So a blessed morning to you. And a blessed morning to Antigua and Barbuda. And a blessed morning to a wonderful, intelligent Prime Minister, wherever you are. And your wonderful Rastabongo Gastana Nati Brown. And his wonderful family. And all of the rest of the minister in government. Blessing. A blessed morning to you, Mrs. Swift, in the Prime Minister's office. Lovely lady. A blessed morning to you, herself. You know I always love you. A blessed morning to you, sir. Catch you over there, sweet, wherever you are. Blessed morning to you, ma'am. A blessed morning to Miss James. Colin James, ma'am. A blessed morning to you. Miss Lemon. A blessed morning to you, ma'am. You know I always love you. Blessed morning. Miss Lennon, a blessed morning to you, Mom. You know I always love you. A blessed morning. Miss Moore, you and your sister, blessed morning to you. A blessed morning. You know I love you too. Angie Spogo, a blessed morning to you. Mary, a blessed morning to you. Avril, a blessed morning to you and the children and them. Hope they is okay. Lescott, a blessed morning to you, and a blessed morning to my matey. Have a wonderful day, and a blessed morning to each and everyone under the sound of my voice. I'm coming to you with Proverbs 15. I'm going to you with verse 1 to 8. A soft answer turneth away wrath, but grievous words stir up anger. The tongue of the wise useth knowledge aright, but the mouth of the fool pureth out foolishness. The eyes of the Lord are in every place, beholding the evil and the good. A wholesome tongue is a tree of life, but preservativeness therein is a breach in the spirit. A fool depresseth his father's instruction, but he that regardeth reproof is prudent. In the house of the righteous is much treasure, but in the revenue of the wicked is trouble. The lips of the wise depresseth knowledge, but the heart of the foolish does not so. The sacrifice of the wicked is an abomination to the Lord, but the prayer of the upright is his delight. This is the word of the Lord.
0: Thanks be to God. And Mary, did you enjoy the breakfast on Saturday?
1: This was lovely.
0: Excellent. I'm glad you had a good time. Thank you so much. Have a wonderful day.
1: And you have a wonderful one too.
0: Thank you. Thank you so much. So, yes, I was saying good morning to everyone in the comments who are on Facebook on Platinum FM. Remember to like and share, so that everyone can be involved in the show this morning, and to catch us on our other platforms as well, and of course on television. Okay, so remember, you can call us at 562-9790, and we have another neighbor on the line. Good morning, neighbor.
2: Good
0: or not. No, I think we lost that neighbor. Neighbor, call back 562-9790. And that proverb that Mary read is also one of the ones that I really like. A still tongue turneth away wrath. Good morning, neighbor. We have another neighbor on the line. Morning, neighbor. Hi, Lescott. How are you?
2: Gina, look at that. Mary, go on. Skip your lady, good morning. This is looking like a chump. Stop it, look at the radio. This looks like a chump. Yeah. Look at all the TV in the hole. TV.
0: Yes, that's God. I'm right here.
2: Oh, come and say, now hear me.
0: We hear you, man.
2: Let me say, husband, Bernie Greeners, to Randall Gage Pickett. I call him the best Pokemon in the world. Randall City Very Birdie on Tuesday. And Spenny Oden in Potter. She's very, very birdie Wednesday. One day after Randall. That's next week. Okay, let me say the very birdie again. We're going to spend there. Golden Burton. I mean, Pickett. Golden City Very Birdie Cupcake. Golden, happy very birdie Wednesday. Okay, now we say good morning to you. It's in family, right? Turkey. Up in Palm. The Marilyn boys up in Palm. That's Marilyn and Nama West over there in the Shaba. Nama man, I'm a silver Benjamin. I sing my Jan. And good morning to my niece, Keisha, over there in Texas. Tara down there in Green Bay. And Taya also in Green Bay. Let me say good morning to Daisy Williams, a partner. Daisy, man, I love you today.
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4: The other side of Earth, in Europe, the English are celebrating like no other. And deservedly so too, you know. An incredible performance last night, and the first team to beat Mexico in Mexico at the Azteca Stadium in World Cup football. And Jude Bellingham had a monster game last night, I must admit. And he inspired that English victory. And it was a shock to many, not to me. You know, while I thought that Mexico should have and would have won the game, England had the right game plan. Coach Tuchel made the right substitutions, and it worked well for them. And the silence, a raucous Mexican crowd. And it is one of the best games at this World Cup, and certainly would go down as an all-time classic.
5: Most definitely.
4: Brazil, what could we see? Another dismal performance. They've left us disappointed yet again. And Brazil, for the sixth consecutive time, are losing to a European team in World Cup football in the knockout stage. And even bringing a European coach in Don Carlo Ancelotti, it did not help them yesterday. They threw away a penalty. Perhaps if that penalty was scored, it might have been a different game. But what is of note is that for the first time, Brazil in any World Cup football had a possession of just 34% in a game. That's unusual.
5: Yeah, that's very unusual.
4: Very, very unusual. And Erling Haaland now continues to break records with his goal-scoring prowess. His brace was what led Norway to victory. He now has 7 goals, and all 3 the top goal scorers are on 7 goals. This has never happened in World Cup football. We have 3 players with 7 goals, and all the players with the 7 goals are still in the competition. So my bold prediction that Jules Fontaine's 1958 record of 13 goals will not be broken. It's getting close to that. I'm getting a bit jittery, but
5: the gap is closing.
4: Yes, and likewise, likewise in world football, you know, the gap between the so-called bigger teams and the smaller countries definitely closing. Mm-hmm. When you think in terms of the performance of Cabo Verde, which will remain in the minds of football fans throughout the world, you know. Yeah, you hold 3 world champions in regulation time to stalemate against Uruguay 2-2, against Spain in Lille, and against Argentina. They were 2 up until they lost in the extra time. And of course, the 40-year-old Vezina, who was outstanding in goal and was inspirational in that. They returned home to hero's welcome.
5: Yes.
4: And they were treated as though they were heroes that had won the World Cup. And that's a big boost for world football to see a small nation could come to the big dance and really prove their worth. It's left to be seen with the remaining teams if we'll have a new world champion. Of course, today, a big matchup, Spain.
5: Portugal and
4: against
5: Spain. That Iberian Derby.
4: Iberian Derby, to be precise. Yep.
5: Football rivalries. Mm-hmm. There's a quarterfinal at stake here. I know this one is going to be a very closely watched game all over the world. These are 2 powerhouse teams here. And of course, the nightcap tonight is the United States versus Belgium.
4: And with regards to that game, there has been a development off the pitch that has really impacted the world of football, and there have been threats from the Belgium team, who in fact would be playing America tonight, with regards to FIFA lifting the suspension of one of the US players who was red carded. Once you get a red card, that's the rules of the competition, that's the rules of FIFA. You automatically miss the next game. For some strange reason, it is reported that the White House took the matter to FIFA, and that means politics is getting involved, and FIFA has no room or no facilitation for the interference of governments into football. So this has set a precedent, because are you going to suggest now that the English player, Kwanzaa, who was red carded last night, is going to get a reprieve of as well? I think FIFA seriously need to consider the negative impact that decision will make on global football.
5: UEFA, precedent.
4: Right, UEFA has already come out strongly on it and condemned it. And Belgium, the last time I read, were considering sending a protest to the FIFA organization with regards to that. It's unbelievable, unthinkable to see that player got a red card, and other players who failed to get the red card, we won't call names. What's happening with the refereeing here? You know, I mean, referees have always come in for condemnation. It's the most accused and abused person within the game, you know. The fans can abuse and curse and condemn a referee, likewise players. But I don't get it that this decision now that FIFA looking to rescind an automatic red card, and other players who were red carded had to miss the game.
5: Right, they did not get
4: what
5: that
4: is so
5: provision.
4: Special.
5: They did not get that provision.
4: I don't understand.
5: I think it would set a bad precedent as well.
4: It is.
5: It would leave a stain on what has been a very controversial World Cup so far.
4: Yes.
5: It's already been very controversial because of, you know, the politics of it all and the global environment, especially within North America right now. So if something like that were to happen, that intervention from the White House, I mean, I feel like it would set a terrible precedent, and that we will see the fallout from that coming, not just in this World Cup, but in future iterations of the championship.
4: But Shanil, you know, to add insult to injury, immediately after this was announced, the president of the USA was thanking FIFA for the decision, saying it was a grave injustice to red card. So where's the football going? We saw the Somalian referee being denied entry, the Iranian team having to play under such conditions whereby they have to be flying in and out of the US to play their matches. This has never happened at World Cup football, and for some strange reason, the influence of politics really pivotal in this World Cup for some strange reason.
5: It's been interesting to see so far. I think we have a comment here from someone on Facebook. If we can pull it up. It'll get a little bigger for me to see. Yes, we have a comment here. Certain teams are, put it back, I'm gonna read so fast. Certain teams are winning from penalties, so to me that's not a win. What do you think about that?
4: Penalty kicks?
5: Yes, they're winning from the penalties, so to them that they don't count that as a win because they won from the penalties. What do you think about that?
4: The penalty kicks is hypocritical in the sense that they're not recorded as goals. You know, it's like the own goals are not recorded as goals in the record. So everything confuses me about how FIFA structure and implement their things. And while there are persons who seem not to appreciate the outcome of a game being determined by penalty kicks, I am one who strongly support the matches being decided and being determined via penalty kicks. I tell you why. A penalty kick is an art of the game that consumes all four the principles: technical, tactical, physical, and the mental aspect in that one moment. No team has an advantage because both teams have 5 kickers. Both teams have nobody pressuring the kicker, just him and the keeper. So while people claim it's a lottery for whatever reason or it's unfair, it is not unfair because it challenges that art of the sport at a time when bodies are tired and drained. So, like I said, it encompasses the four principles of the game: tactical, technical, physical, and mental, in one moment. And that could determine whether a team wins or loses a game. So I have no problem with that being a factor. What I have a problem is a spin of a coin and things like that to determine your fate in a match. Playing it over, which used to be the thing of the past, that has been thrown out. So why not? If somebody could come with a better way to decide a game, I would surely entertain and look at it. But for now, I think it's absolutely the best way to decide a game that ends in a stalemate after the regulation time and the extra time. I don't see another or a better way to end the game. Test that physical strength and at that moment when legs and heads are tired. Let's see who's better. And that's a good measurement to determine the better of the two teams, as opposed to saying, oh, this is a lotto, this is not fair. Why? It's not unfair. It's a level playing field, 5 kicks each team has. And who is better at the moment of taking that kick, while, you know, applying the four principles to determine a winner? I have no problem with that.
5: And we have another comment here that's kind of agreeing with us here. Politics is definitely involved in the World Cup. And to say that, it's not you're hiding under a rock or you're just blissfully ignorant.
4: I cannot help but agree with that caller. And that is global widespread opinion, particularly before the World Cup started. And to underline the fact that no World Cup tournament has had a host nation and a participating team being at war while the World Cup is being played. This is unprecedented.
5: So many moving parts, so many unprecedented things. But somebody actually made a comment here that it's sort of connecting things for me. Do you remember FIFA gave Trump
4: the peace trophy
5: because he wasn't getting the Nobel Peace Prize? So I mean, all of these things, they're not isolated incidents. All of them are connected in some way, shape, or form.
4: All I say to that, that's a mockery of peace, and maybe it should have been spelled P-I-E-C, Peace Trophy. So you get a piece of the trophy of the World Cup fever, you know, because where's the peace in that, you know?
5: Look at the peace prize and then immediately declare
4: look
5: war.
4: Look at the conditions that Iran had to play under. Mm-hmm. You know, it's ridiculous, and who knows... the USA, which is known as the capital of sports commercialization, other sports might be looking at them in a different view, because other teams too suffered as well. Senegal, I think, and their supporters, most of the African teams, their supporters were denied visas. Certain African countries were referred to in derogatory terms, and it went on and on. It was a mountain of controversies leading up to the World Cup that it led ones to believe, and I had to answer so many calls with that, that the World Cup might not come off. But because of the fact of contractual financial arrangement, the World Cup had to be played.
5: The show must go on. You know? And we have in 2027, if I'm not mistaken, the Olympics.
4: 28
5: in Los Angeles. In Los Angeles, right back on American soil. So we can... I'm gonna be watching that, and I know a lot of people are gonna be watching that very closely, because
4: after this World Cup,
5: So 2028 is when this
4: is going to be under the microscope.

0: Yes, we'll be here again to present another edition of your favorite World Cup show, the World Cup Journey 2026. And it's 10 a.m. and we should be having another interesting analyst panel. Chanel, who was the first, she's not affording us another opportunity.
1: Soon enough. I will be back before the finals.
0: You see, you're going to have problems if you're coming
1: sorry,
0: back.
1: Sorry, I will be forward.
0: All right.
1: I will be forward before the fight.
0: Remember, you are on point, so you must be on point.
1: Yes, I'm when you are, that.
0: And remember, it's the point spelled with an E for everlasting education. And any other point is?
1: Pointless.
0: Thank you for being with us. Do keep it locked. Point Broadcasting Network.
1: Thank you for waking up with us this morning. I'm Chanel Imhoff. This was a Morning Point show. Join us tomorrow morning right back here for your favorite breakfast morning show. And stay with us because World Cup Journey comes up at 10 a.m. Have a wonderful, wonderful rest of your day. Bye.
2: 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I can't stand still. No way. No way, this music.

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1: Side me, well, either side of me, which time zone you are in, and we say we're happy to have you listening to the broadcast of this fourth of the second cricket test, day four, here at the Sir Vivian Richards Stadium. Terry, a situation where the West Indies are not out of the woods. They still trail by 231, and they will go into the fourth morning needing to do much more.
2: Yes, good morning, Jack. Good morning, Denmore, and good morning to all our listeners. Yes, you did say the job is still only half done as far as West Indies are concerned. The first priority, obviously, is to get the remaining 32, I think it was, to avoid the follow-on, whether Sri Lanka would take the follow-on up or not is a is another matter, but to get that out of the equation are very important for West Indies, and then just to continue on, take it hour by hour, session by session, as they did very well from just after lunch when they lost those couple of wickets to the spin of Jayasurya, and just keep building on what looks to be, even though we're up to day four, it still looks a tremendous batting track. Sri Lanka, on the other hand, obviously they would realize they can break this partnership, the two of them, 86, Hope, Graves, 85, but they do have to start again. So they'll be coming in hard, naturally, this morning, trying to break this partnership, first of all, and then they know if they can break the partnership and get Captain Chase, who's in next, then they're into the lower order and could still look at a sizable lead and maybe push towards a victory that they do need. So still a lot to play for, and still a lot for West Indies to do. As I say, I think the job is only half done. They need to continue on today.
1: Yes, as you said, it's a new day, and it means that they will have to again settle. And with a new day, the Bible says the mercies of God are new each and every day. And so the West Indies will have to again settle in, these two overnight batsmen, and look to battle for their side. The West Indies went into day three in a situation. They were 58 for one, and still a lot depending on partnerships. They had one with Campbell and Hodge adding 89 before Hodge departed. Before Campbell departed, he made 72. He was caught by Chandimal of the bowling of Asita Fernando. He batted 154 minutes, struck 9 fours and 2 sixes. Kavim Hodge later went caught by Mendes of the bowling of Jayasurya, the left-arm spinner, for 31. Amir Django fell caught by Fernando of the bowling of Jayasurya for 9. Now, Fernando is also referred to as Makushka. That's Makushda. That's the name in use for Fernando. And so they use interchangeably. And then we had that partnership between Shea Hope and Justin Graves, which is unbroken, taking the score from 144 when the fourth wicket fell, Amir Django, to 318 for 4. The bowling for Sri Lanka, Asita Fernando, 25 overs, 4 maidens, 2 for 74. Vijayasudhara, 25 overs, 2 maidens, none for 90. Milan Ratnaika, 19 overs, 4 maidens, none for 49. Prabhat Jayasuriya, 36 overs, 7 maidens, 2 for 77. Dhananjaya De Silva, 2 overs, 1 maiden, none for 3. And Sonal Dinusha, 4 overs for 16 runs. Then more, the conditions look favorable again. No sign of rain. The pitch has continued to play well. And the hope is that it will play in very much the same vein. But still, the West Indies have a job to do on day four.
3: Yeah, I think it's going to be very important, the first 2 hours this morning, how the West Indies approach their innings. They are 318 for four, but technically, with just one specialist batsman to come in Captain Chase, and then the tail enders, when we look at Alzari, Shamar, Joseph, Jaden Seals, Anderson Phillip. Literally, it's a long tail. If we are dealing with the way that they would have performed in terms of with the bat, Al-Zahri Joseph, when he plays domestically, is a very accomplished law order batter. But when we see him at the international level, he has not performed in the same way. So the Sri Lankans would be thinking that if we get two or three quick wickets, that we're into the tail of the West Indies and we can still have a significant lead. I think that a lead anywhere of 100, even up to 150, is going to be significant in this game with two full days to go and the pitch playing well. So again, hope and for me, Hope and Graves would have to think first, do we get the 15 and the 14 runs that we need this morning to get to our centuries, and then we mark their guards and look to carry on. One of the things that Dave Joseph said yesterday was he found with the West Indies, and I agree with him, that when they get to a milestone, he was talking about when they get to half century, they seem to change the way that it's almost if they have arrived and their approach changes. What he was suggesting is that when you get to a milestone, you remark your guard, forget about what has taken place before, and start over. And the West Indies batters have to recognize that there is still a lot of work to do. First, they need to clear that 31 that would take the follow-on. And I personally believe the follow-on is out of play right now. The way that the Sri Lankans would have toiled, the way that the pitch is playing, I don't think that they would think they need to enforce a follow-on on a pitch like that. But the West Indies, if they don't overhaul the Sri Lankan total, would want to make sure that the Sri Lankans do not get a substantial lead. So it's going to be very important. I think the first 2 hours, maybe the first hour of play, is going to sort of set the tone as to what is going to take place in this match.
1: Indeed, it's going to be a critical pre-lunch session, because as you said, if Sri Lanka were to capture two wickets, they would really be in a position to press home the advantage, because the tail would be exposed. And whenever the tail is exposed, anything can happen. The two umpires are out. Umpire

0: To making 100 at the test level, and these two have opportunities today to do just that. Justin Graves and Shea Hope, they've been batting beautifully. The on-driving by both batsmen have been particularly attractive. They've played it several times during the course of their innings, and generally they've really looked the part. They've been in command for much of their innings. And Sri Lanka will be keen to break this partnership so they can give themselves some hope in this test match. They trail by 1-0, and so they'll be using all at their disposal to try and level the series. So we're going to have...
1: Absolutely, John. And that would be the plan. They used all their guile and... yesterday, and the plan was obviously to keep the stumps in play on this very flat track, but Hope and Graves were up to the challenge. They played some wonderful flicks and drives through the onside, batted for some 54 overs, I think it was, so far, and they'll need to do the same. Very important this first hour.
0: Milan Ratnaika will begin the attack. He'll bowl from this, the commentary box or northern end of the Sir Vivian Richards Stadium. And he's on his way. He'll bowl to Shea Hope. And Hope is getting ball, which he clips off his legs down to the fine leg area. They've crossed for one. They'll come back for the second. The long leg having some running to do. Away to his right. And they're off the West Indies. Hope now 88, 320 for four. Again, quite evident the timing of Shea Hope. Ball on his legs, and it went very, very quickly down to that fine leg position.
1: Yeah, good positive start, Jack, and good positive running too between the wickets by the two West Indians.
0: Ratnaika tosses the ball from hand to hand and then runs away from us. He's on his way to bowl to Hope, and Hope is getting a ball down the leg side. Loud appeal. Umpire rifle says not out. Looked to have been late on the shot. It was a delivery down the leg side, and he tried to flick it, but I think in the end it was out of his reach. Dhananjaya just contemplating going upstairs. They have one review left, and I don't think they will try and use that. From this position, it looked as if he was even late on the shot. Yes, he missed it. It was an optimistic appeal by Sri Lanka, and so it was not reviewed, and from the evidence we have seen so far, there was no touch. There are two slips in place, a short extra cover and a short mid-wicket, and here is Hope coming forward and just angling the bat and running the ball into the gully region. The fielder from the slip position comes around to do the fielding. And so Hope is kept on 88, 320 for four is the West Indies total, adding two to the overnight score.
1: Interesting field though, Jack. He's got two short mid-wickets for that drive through the onside that we saw yesterday.
0: Very interesting. Here is Ratnaika, and Hope is driving, hitting the ball to the first of the two mid-wicket fielders. One is straight and in a short mid-wicket area, and the other is in the conventional mid-wicket position, not quite 10 yards, maybe 7 yards between them. And there is also a mid-on, so therefore anything that is hit off the pads, that will be uppish.
1: Replay shows, Jack, that Hope did get something on that down the leg side.
0: He got an edge onto it.
1: Mm.
0: Wow. So had they reviewed it, Hope would have been dismissed. Wow. 320 for four as the batsman plays it into the offside through the extra cover region. They've crossed for one. Will they come back for the second? No, they won't. And the return comes to the keeper's end. Sometimes are these replays conclusive, you think? I know probably bat made contact with the
2: with this, yes.

0: The bat was in the ear, so yes, he would have had a faint touch onto that one. So they ruined that missed opportunity. And it was a difficult decision for the captain, Dhananjaya. The keeper was very confident. Kusal Mendes, here is a ball up outside the line of the off stump and left by Graves, his first delivery of the morning. And the West Indies are 321 for 4, Hope on 89 and Graves on 85.
1: Yes, interesting, Jack, that they didn't go for the review, but I suggest that because they've only got one left, they weren't quite sure. It looked to us that the ball had passed him and he'd come in contact with the ground. But on replays, Snicko did suggest that he got a faint touch and he would have been strangled down the leg side. So,
0: and sometimes these things even out, don't they? Because I remember Alzari Joseph, mm-hmm. Well, while he was bowling, there was no peel, and it turned out that there was an edge. And so they're back on even terms, I suppose.
1: There you go.
0: It favoured Sri Lanka. And now it has favoured the West Indies. Asita Fernando will pick up the attack from the far end, the southern end, and he will bowl to Shea Hope, who has 89, 11 short of what would be another Test 100. The sun comes out at the Sir Vivian Richards Stadium, and here is Fernando, this fast-paced run-up. He's in to bowl to Hope, and Hope is playing into the onside. Perhaps just looking to hit that one in the vicinity of extra cover, or even mid-off, and the ball ducking back and hitting the inner half of the bat and going down to mid-on there. Two slips in place, predominantly offside feel, which is normally the case. And as I say that, there's a change. So there are now four on the onside, and a short mid-wicket is in place. So there are two slips, a deep point, a short extra cover, and a mid-off. That's the offside as Fernando steams in to bowl to Hope, and Hope gets a ball which is dipping outside the line of the off stump. That one kept low, and it went by into the gloves of the wicket keeper. He was looking for that one to make height. That one
1: kept very low.
0: Yes, he kept very, very little. Went on the half volley to wicket keeper Kusal Mendes. An interesting situation. Although yesterday we saw one kept low, but as was the case just a while ago, it was outside the line of the off stump. So Hope would perhaps be mindful of that. And will be extra watchful as he faces the bowling of Fernando, and he gets one outside the off stump. The bounce was predictable on that occasion, and he did not play. It was a good delivery. Just asking a question of the West Indies batsman, and Hope allowed that one to go by. 89 he remains, Graves on 85, 321 for 4 is the West Indies total. Hope has so far hit 9 fours in his knock, a knock which has spanned 179 deliveries. Justin Graves has had 10 boundaries, 163 balls. These are the non-strikers end. Here is Fernando, interval to Hope, and Hope is defending. Just thought for a moment of just maybe not playing the full defensive prod. Was almost caught in two minds as he played the stroke, and the ball hit the face of the bat and went into the offside.
1: Good ball dog once again by Fernando. He started well again this morning.
0: Very economical he has been. 2 for 74. This is his 26th over. As he looks to come in. A few spectators watching the early exchanges here at the Sir Vivian Richards Stadium. The breeze, the wind still very much with us as Fernando is in, and Hope is across his stumps and plays it confidently. It rolls down to a straight mid-off position, and there is no run. And his accuracy has made the West Indies batsmen just look for deliveries that can possibly get them out. Meaning that because he bowls with this line and length, which is almost impeccable at times, it ask the question. He asked the question of batsmen and the West Indian batsmen so far, Sita Fernando. And so they have to be extra careful facing him. He's on his way to bowl to Hope, and Hope gets another good delivery, just a back of a length delivery, and he hurries the defensive shot. Good over, bowled by Asita Fernando, and a maiden completed by the Sri Lankan fast bowler. The West Indies kept on 321 for 4. They trail by 228.
1: Yes, well bowled by Asita Fernando, the main strike bowler for Sri Lanka. And you're quite right, Jack, more often than not, keeps that impeccable line and length just on or about off stump. Poses many questions to the batsman. And really is the one that looks like can trouble the opposition. But Hope started positively. Now Graves will face his first delivery.
0: And he will face Ratnaika, bowling from this, the commentary box then. None for 52 from 20. He runs in to bowl to Graves, and Graves is clipping it into the forward square leg position, and well, the backward square leg, just backward of the umpire, the man at mid wicket having to come around, the one of two mid wicket fielders having to sprint back, and just back of the umpire, Raza, to collect, and the batsmen are back for the second run. So Graves adding to his overnight score. He has picked up a couple. He's on to 27, 323 for 4. Is the West Indies score. Justin Graves nearing his third Test 100. He has 2 and 150. One of the 200s, unbeaten 202 outside the off. Somebody doesn't offer a shot. It's taken by the wicket keeper. It's the night after another interesting night of football, or day of football at the World Cup. Brazil no more. Been knocked out.
1: Yes.
0: But England are striding on.
1: Yes, that's unfortunate, Jack. But anyway, these things happen.
0: Yes, Brazil beaten in their World Cup encounter. And a man by the name of Erling, outside the line of the off stump, He has made an impression, not only at club football, but certainly at the international level, hasn't he?
1: Mm.
0: Is it conceivable that Norway can go on and win the World Cup?
1: Anything's possible, Jack.
0: And I think this year we don't have that clear winners as in previous World Cups, or we don't bring it down to two or three teams going on to lift the trophy from the developments we have seen so far. So I think it's anybody's World Cup to lift on the day of the final. And England beating Mexico 3-2 in their encounter. This ball lifts outside the line of the off stump, but Graves surprised by that. He just rocked back and allowed it to go by. So perhaps an effort delivery there from Milan Ratnaika. The ball leaping from almost a length there. And there was deviation away from the right hand as well. There was Graves looking to play, but he had to pull out of that because the ball had made considerable height and deviated from the right-hander. Remains on 87, Hope on 89, 323 for 4 is the West Indies score. Ratnaika, perhaps encouraged by that, runs in to bowl to Graves outside the off stump. A ball of full length, not inviting a stroke, and it's taken by Kusal Mendes. So the West Indies, from the evidence we have seen so far, they've been quite watchful. They know the importance of this session, and they will need to keep the Sri Lankans at bay, because after this, just the captain in
1: Rustin Chase,
0: his name eluded me for a moment. So he's to come along with the bowlers. Here is Ratnaika. Last ball of his over, and this is a ball outside the line of the off stump. I would suggest that he did not play, that he just held the bat inside the line and it went by into the gloves of the wicketkeeper. 323 for 4. Somewhat of a testing over as well, bowled by Milan Ratnaika. And the West Indies have been watchful and adding a few runs to their overnight score, starting the day 318 for 4, 323 for 4 at the moment.
1: Yeah, another good over, this time by Ratnaika. He's keeping the batsman honest, but well watched by these two so far. Of course, this is Graves' type of innings, though, isn't it, Jack? We saw him in New Zealand in foreign conditions, batting almost a day and a half to save the test match. And I think he enjoys batting with Hope. They complement each other well.
0: And Hope is about to face the bowling of Fernando from the far end. He's into Hope, and the Barbadian is playing the ball back along the pitch, but with almost a horizontal bat, suggesting there that he was maybe just looking to play the ball into the onside. But no harm done from a West Indian perspective. Just looking to settle. It's a new day, as we've been saying. And what they did yesterday was yesterday's. And they have to settle and reproduce again. And this is the fourth day of this test match. The lead 226 for Sri Lanka. Here is Fernando, and Hope is getting a run as he just tabs the ball into the offside, goes way down to the backward point area. The fielder running back from the slip position to pick the ball up. And the batsman cross for an easy single, 324 for 4. So it has been rather quiet this morning in terms of the action. Of course, there's that air of expectancy with the two overnight batsmen in their 80s. Hope has gone into the 90s now. He's on to 90. And the Graves on 87. He's the man who comes into strike. Partnership now has yielded 180 between these two. We've had some big partnerships in this series, this short series. 401 between Ruston Chase and Amir Django. Obviously the main highlight so far. Fernando is in to bowl to Graves, and Graves is defending, angling the bat, and runs it down into the gully region, and he's kept on 87. And then that double century partnership in this test match, 250 in between Yudhara and Kamindo Mendes, and the Sri Lankan first innings of 549 for 9 declared. And now we have a huge one here between Graves and Shea Hope.
1: It's up to 180 now for the fifth wicket.
0: In the first test match, that 401 run stand had a telling effect. We'll see what happens in this one. Here is a ball driven into the offside and through the offside. It's down towards the deep cover position, and it's retrieved. And the batsmen come back for a comfortable second. Graves now on to 89, 326 for 4.
1: Yes, and going about their business quite nicely. They're looking to turn over the strike, keep the scoreboard ticking, which is important. This first hour vital for Sri Lanka. They're looking for the breakthrough.
0: And it's an opportunity as well. Given the state of play, if the West Indies were to lose 2 wickets, for instance, for the others to come to say, well, I'll use this opportunity to enhance my reputation, to enhance my batting at the Test 11, talking about Alzari Joseph, Shamar Joseph, and so on. We spoke a bit, Denmore was talking about Alzari Joseph sometimes not producing the goods at the Test level when given the opportunity. I think sometimes he's overly aggressive in his methods.
1: His approach. Yeah.
0: Yes, his general approach. And sometimes that has cost him. Fernando is in, and the batsman is driving elegantly through the cover point position, and the ball has gone away for 4, the shot of the morning. Justin Graves almost going on bended knee, opening the face of the bat and driving exquisitely through the point position. There's a deep point, and he had absolutely no chance, and the ball rushed into the boundary at point for 4 runs, delightfully played by Justin Graves.
1: Excellent shot there by Graves. He had the width, just caressed it through the cover region. Good shot.
0: He goes into the 90s with that stroke, and his confidence would get an added boost. He's on 93. It's gone ahead of Hope. Hope is on 90. 330 for four. Here is Fernando into ball to Graves, and Graves is turning it into the onside. They're hustling the first run. Will they attempt the second? No. The fielder is around from Feinegg to do the work, and so they settle for one. The overs come to an end. 331 for four. Hope 90. Graves 94. Ball from Terry, and then it will be.
1: Yes, I like the energy from these two, Hope and Graves, the way they've started off this morning. Never easy to start again when you've had a long partnership of over 50 overs yesterday. But you can tell that they're looking for every run, every opportunity.
2: And that's what they have to do. They have to continue to remain and bat positively. As we just say happy birthday to Kimar Roach, whose birthday is today. The West Indian fast bowler who got to 300 wickets in the first test. Didn't make this one because we understand it's a precautionary measure. Felt some strain in his hamstring, but he's going to be celebrating today. This delivery at the start of a new over, he's played defensively. And Justin Graves, who is now on 94, just 6 runs short of what would be a well-played test century. He's on 94. 90 is Hope. 331 for the West Indies. So they continue to just trickle away at this Sri Lankan total. Remember, Sri Lanka, it's still a very big total because they made 549 for 9 declared. This is Ratanaike. He's in and covering up and playing defensively into the offside field is Justin Graves. Goes straight to that man at that short cover position, and there is no run.
1: Just to follow up, Demno, on what Jack was saying, that it's another opportunity for the lower order if they get in. You know, this partnership could go all day, but if they get in, it's another opportunity for the lower order to enhance their reputation as batsmen and thing like that. And I agree.
2: In the modern game, I think that that's a requirement these days. This delivery is angled into the right-handed Justin Graves, and he's quickly down on it, playing it up on the onside this time.
1: But you'd like to see more out of the top order. And if you remember, the discussion around King being brought into the test arena and everything like that was for him to bat at 3, not open. And we still have the problem. West Indies still have the problem with the opening partnership.
2: I don't think West Indies have a problem with an opening partnership. They're just not picking Chanderpaul.
1: Well, there you go. I was going to say the selection and also the order of the of
2: because
1: the top
2: it,
1: six.
2: This delivery is played defensively again, a short of a length delivery that just made a little bit of height, and getting on top of it was Graves and playing it back along the pitch, no run.
1: Yeah, and you know, you would like to see these partnerships, the same in the first test, building on a good start. You know,
2: I think what needs to happen in the West Indies is that we know that Chanderpaul has the temperament to be a good test player.
1: Right.
2: What we need is somebody to work on his ability to turn the strike over and not just absorb.
1: Yes,
2: deliveries
1: after delivery,
2: and I think I saw there was a batting coach with the team, and that is what I think that the focus with Chanderpaul should be, not his ability to defend. We know that he has what it takes to play a good defensive shot, etc.
1: Mm-hmm.
2: I thought that by now that they would have employed his dad to fix him.
1: Right. Yeah.
2: Right. Mm-hmm. And said to Senior Chanderpaul, work with your son for us over an extended period of time, mm-hmm. because we think that he has what it takes. Here is this delivery, and it's played away into the onside field. Can't beat the one of the two fielders in that mid-wicket position to end the over from Milan Ratanaika, a maiden over, bowled to Justin Graves. He remains on 94. Hope is on 90. The end of that over, 331 for 4. So I think that it has to be a deliberate situation where we decide who is going to be the people that we want to open the West Indies batting.
1: Right, right.
2: Deliberately decide it's going to be this person and that person. If Chander Paul is one of the two, we then have to look at what are his deficiencies and get deliberate and fix those deficiencies, or get him into a program, or say to him that we're not going to select you if you're only going to block.
1: Right. Yeah.
2: So if you're not going to be able to turn the strike over and so on, then forget about it. Mm-hmm. Yeah, and force him to make the changes that he needs if he's going to be, because I think at the test level we need somebody like him, somebody that we can trust, that is going to go in, that is going to, because test cricket is about time as well.
1: Right.
2: We need to be able to can bat a day or two, but we also need to be able to can make runs while doing so. Here is this. Start of a new over, and Hope is turning one onto the onside, sends Graves back. Was just jumping in line and playing it down into the onside field, into that short straight mid-wicket region, and there is no run.
1: It's a good point you make, Denmore, and that's what I say about the order. If this is what you're looking to select, and this is what you're trying to make your top six about, then if you brought in a Chander Paul, with the way that Hodge is playing these days, struggling for runs and so, then you become stagnant at the top.
2: I think if we have competition at those spots, right, then people will do better. Here is this delivery that is steered away down into the third man region. They should get two, and they get it pretty easily in the end. Hope runs back for the second run, gets his 92nd run. Two more runs to the West Indies, 333 for three. And I believe that will happen when people fail, they get dropped. Other people get opportunity, especially those who perform in the regional competition.
1: Exactly.
2: And the regional competition performance have to then have merit. It means that if you perform in a regional competition, you know that the possibility exists that you're going to be selected, and we select performance and not names.
1: Right.
2: That's just how I see it.
1: Exactly right. Otherwise, what's the point of playing the regional?
2: Correct. Asita Fernando is in, and he's bowling this delivery outside the off stump. She Hope is just shaping in line and playing it out into the short cover region, and there's no run. I've said ad nauseum that somebody like a She Hope should have been convinced years ago to be a test player.
1: Yes.
2: Yep. I felt that when we saw him make centuries in both innings in England, we knew that he had what it takes. Mm-hmm. Yeah, he went through a little patch where short pitch deliveries were troublesome. Mm-hmm. I felt that we should have hit him, bring him at five when the effect of the short ball and so on would be less, and continue to encourage him to play at this level. Here is this deliveries. Just fanning it off the body. It was cutting back at him. Had a little bit more pace from Asita Fernando. And he was just getting that one off of his body. And the ball falling down. And he's able to get a run. So he's now on to 93. Bring Graves, who's on 94, into strike. And he was a little... We can say that he got away this morning with that edge down the leg side. But it can be the same. Because remember, Al-Zahri Joseph also bowled one to one of the Sri Lankan batters. It flicked and went into the gloves of Hope, and Hope went just like what Kulsal Mendes did this morning. So maybe there's something with the sound on that end, we don't know. Here is Asita Fernando in and driven hard, but hard into the ground, bouncing back to the bowler, who grabs it with both hands on his follow through, and there is no run. So we always continue to have the conjecture of West Indies selection, and that's what makes us come back time and time again to watch this game. Dave Joseph has a smile on his face. He doesn't agree with my suggestion of Chander Paul. I know that look when I see it on their faces.
1: Well, it doesn't matter who, but as long as you make the decision, I agree with you, Denmore, in as much as you make the decision, this is your man, then you work with that person.
2: Here is Asita Fernando outside the line of the off stump. Graves doesn't have to offer a stroke. He just pushes that left pad at it and allows it to go by into the gloves of the wicketkeeper to end another over. Three runs coming from that over. The West Indies, they've moved on to 334 for four. So now they trail by 215 runs. And we have two batters in the 90s. The nervous 90s, we call it. But they don't look nervous at all. Both are going about their business. Started well this morning, positively, and are going about their business. Hope getting a possibly what you could say a little bit of a reprieve, or got a little bit of luck because he played at one down the leg side, and the snickometer says that he would have gotten a little touch on the way through. The Sri Lankans went up, the umpire said not out, and they did not review. So, all a part of what is
1: the
2: test cricket,
1: today.
2: What the game today. So, yeah.
1: If you put it in the umpire's hands, then they could have just changed the decision straight away. But anyway, that's another topic of conversation. just getting back to the top order, you know, they concentrated and they're working very hard. I know they're putting in the work and everything like that to bat. Time they want about at least 100 overs and make that the norm, not, you know, on special occasions or when they put more of an effort in. But then you're starting to create, as you say, a Chandrapal, a Hodge that is failing to turn over
2: and
1: the strike.
2: And I think maybe it's the message.
1: Just for
2: it
1: survival.
2: Could be the message. We want to bat 100 overs, and that gets into the mind. Of the players,
1: yeah.
2: So they
1: but if you're only 250 after 100 overs
2: and so on, what I remember, somebody like Kenny Benjamin used to say to his players at Liberta, we do want to bat for a time, but we want to also bat aggressively by getting singles. Here is Milan Ratanaika in, and his first delivery is right up, pitched up to Shea Hope, who's coming down hard on that one, playing it up on the onside. And there is no run. I remember he had a long talk, Kenny Benjamin, about aggressive batting. Mm-hmm. And there we were thinking that he's going to tell us to hit sixes and fours. And he's like, I want four singles every over. And we were all looking at each other like, I thought this topic was aggressive batting.
1: Right.
2: And he said, yes, singles are a part of aggressive batting. And if you get a loose ball, you then put it away for four. We gone eight with no risk.
1: Right.
2: And this is the kind of mentality that we have to do, not just to survive or to get to the number of the 100 overs that we that you want them to bat, but you also want, when we bat 100 overs, we should be at 330.
1: Exactly.
2: So it also gives them, a target. The Sri Lankan wicketkeeper sent for the helmet. He's going to be standing up, like we saw from Shea Hope, when he stood up for Graves and did that stumping. I think the Sri Lankans saw something in terms of the way that Hope is batting to Ratanaika. So the helmet is out. It's on now with the wicketkeeper. Ratanaika is in, and this delivery is punched away off the back foot, square of the wicket, down to that deep point who is on the boundary. And they come through for an easy single. Hope and Graves are now both on 94 runs of 192 deliveries for Hope and 181 for Graves, 335 for four. So 214 is still the lead for the Sri Lankans. So still a significant lead. The West Indies still with work to do. Here is Milan Ratanaika up and bowls to Graves, and Graves is driving hard. The bowler feels his own bowling, and there's no run. He was looking to press that one back down the pitch in Graves, and the bowler feeling well on his follow through. Dave Joseph, the former West Indies middle order batsman, has come alongside me. Good morning to you, Dave. Nice to see you again.
3: Morning, Denmo.
2: And your reviews,
3: lovely day today.
2: Your reviews have been very positive. People say you commentate like you captain, like you're a captain.
3: Yeah, well, you should be able to speak what you see, what's going on the field, Denmo. That's what it's all about.
2: Here is Milan Ratanaika in, and this delivery is played away into the offside field, and there is no run. one of our listeners from St. Vincent, who is in St. Vincent, listening to us at the current time, says, good morning, just informing you the quality of the commentary is top class, really immaculate. Please give my regards to Terry, Seth, Dave, and others. Thanks. That's what the person said, and we say thank you very much. Our heads are not going to swell at all about that. We're just going to continue to work hard and look at Taj, because Taj is the one with the controls. He makes us sound nice. This one is down the leg side and trying to work it away. Is Graves, the ball coming through and hitting the gloves of the wicketkeeper and falling away into the onside, so they will come through for a bye. Bye signal by umpire Rifle, Paul Rifle, who is at this end of the ground, the Secretly Ambrose end, and we have bright sunshine today, and it's looking a lot brighter than we've had over the weekend. We've had the sunshine early, and the breeze still looks to be a stiff breeze that blows across this ground, and always does. That breeze that comes from our left to right, east to west, we would say, here in Antigua and Barbuda. Antiguans love direction. Here is Milan Ratanaika in, and this one is coming off the edge and flying through the slips and down to the third man boundary for four. But he genuinely hit the edge there of Shea Hope's bat. Shea Hope wouldn't mind, because it got past the diving slip fielder and he went down to the third man boundary for four.
3: Yeah, Hope will be happy with that then, Mo. He'll take that at this time, getting closer to his century mark. And it's nice to see the same strategies being employed by both teams. The wicketkeeper standing up then, more trying to keep this batsman in the crease.
2: Yep, trying to.
3: We see Hope definitely trying to advance.
2: Yep.
3: I think he's trying to make the deliveries of a different length.
2: Correct.
3: You know, which is part of the shorter version of the game we see coming out here. He's trying to change the length, not letting the bowler change the length. He's changing it for the bowler.
2: Correct. And Hope goes to 98, so he's two runs short of what would be a very good century. And Shea Hope, the West Indies middle order batsman and wicketkeeper, is at the non-striker's end, as now we see Graves faces up Asita Fernando. His first delivery from the far end is played away into the onside field, and there's no run.
3: Then where we are seeing all the West Indians out under the dugout, it's they're waiting for this moment.
2: They're really hoping.
3: Now. Yeah, hoping that they get
2: that
3: to this
2: they
3: mark.
2: Can get to that. These two can get to the mark.
3: I think it's good to see Denmo that they're supporting, you know, their teammates.
2: Yeah, they should be supporting their teammates. It's all good for team spirit when everybody's happy. I still remember how Django celebrated Ruston Chase's century. I've never seen anything like that before, where Django jumped higher than Chase. Django jumped up into the air and punched it. You would believe that he was the one that got to a century. But
3: yeah,
2: he was
3: shows
2: his captain, and he was really happy for him.
3: It shows that he's a very good team man.
2: Very good team. Very good for team spirit.
3: It looks that way when he's on the field.
2: I would pick him based on that jump. For the next game, because anybody that supports me like that much, writing your name down first. You know, when we were young and used to pick the team, you had that one person that you're going to pick first. You call first so that you can get that person. First pick, Dave Joseph. And you don't. You just make sure that as soon as you call first pick, you call the name. And that's the kind of situation that you want. Here is Asita Fernando to Hope. And Hope gets his 99th run out into the onside field, just getting a Yorker length delivery and digging it out, getting it square of the wicket, and the ball goes backward of square or forward of square. The field at mid wicket having to do some work, and he's able to run through for a run number 99. And if Hope gets to his century, it will be his fifth in test. He also have six half centuries, with his highest score being 147 up to today. So, Shea Hope, the West Indian middle order batsman. Graves is there as well, outside the line of the off stump. Graves has two test centuries, one of them being a double century. So, he too can bat and bat for long periods, and he's shown that when he gets to 100, he has the ability to carry on and start over, something that you spoke about yesterday, Dave.
3: Yeah, well, the West Indies are going to need them to continue and carry on then more. They're still trailing by, what, 207 runs?
2: Yep.
3: And so they're still not yet out of the woods?
2: Not yet out of the woods. The partnership is now 198. So they also have that milestone of a 200 partnership. We saw 215, one of the partnerships for the Sri Lankans, and the West Indies need a similar partnership. Graves gets a short of a let delivery. Asita has been bowling very well. He's not given away too many. I think just one delivery that he overpitched and was really punched to the offside. We saw that earlier, but he has been very economical. 28.5 overs, and he has 2 for 86 runs. So 86 runs off of his bowling in almost 30 overs, which means that he's going at less than 3 runs per over. The fans look on in the stands as some of the regulars are here and a few more. A lot of the faces look like elderly folks, though. Here is this delivery that is tickled away down to the final leg region, coming around and well fielded there by the fielder on the boundary. His throw is wayward, though, and the batters were able to come back for 2 runs. Takes Graves onto 96, and the West Indies onto 344 for 4, and the 200 partnership has come up for Graves and Hope.
3: Yeah, Denmo, it's going to be a joy to see if these two batters can get to that landmark, and it's going to be even a bigger fleet to see them continue if they can do that and go on to get bigger scores, you know, chimming away at the trailing runs, which is 205 now.
2: The West Indies teammates sit in that little dugout area that is in front of the western side of the south stand, and they had to relocate from where they were in the first test because they've put a little more of a side screen type at that location where they were that would have blocked them out, so they had to retreat now into the dugout area. Milan Ratanaike is going to bowl to Shea Hope, who's at 99. He's in right arm over the wicket, and Shea Hope gets a good delivery, plays it defensively into the short mid wicket region, and there is no run. 344 for 4. Seth Burton stands by. He'll be coming on at the end of this over. Milan Ratanaike trying to stop Shea Hope from getting to that century milestone. He has a slip in place. There is the man who was on that point boundary has now come up into the conventional point position. Short cover, mid off, mid on. A short straight mid wicket and a conventional mid wicket. And the man at long leg. Here is Ratanaike in, and Hope gets another good delivery. Right up to him, short of a length. He just puts the bat in the way, allows it to hit the bat and drop almost dead at his feet. And there is no run.
3: Yeah, Shea Hope is under a bit of pressure here, then more. But I'll tell you that Milan is under some pressure too.
2: Milan, yeah, of course.
3: He cannot express himself the way he wants with the wicket keeper standing up. Yes, so both players are under pressure. I can see
2: correct.
3: That. Yes, looking at them.
2: Yes, we saw some. He got some that touchdown and
3: left
2: seen
3: the
2: way
3: and bounced,
2: early,
3: yeah.
2: But now he's trying to be of a fuller length because the wicketkeeper is standing up. Here is he in, and Shea Hope is playing square of the wicket into that point region, straight to the fielder, and there's no run. 3 deliveries, 3 dot balls. Shea Hope remains on 99 off 197 deliveries.
3: I'm noticing something here, Denmo, on the fourth day of the first test match. And we're into the fourth day again here, and the pitch seemingly is playing a bit quicker here today.
2: Very good observation. We saw that on the fourth morning, which means that we'll have to say to the curator, take away 50% of the moisture that you put in so that it plays well on day two. Here's this one going past the wicketkeeper. And down to the boundary for 4 byes. Shea Hope flirted at it. And because he's standing up, that one, he hit it good length. And it took off. And the wicketkeeper couldn't handle it. It flew past that man at first slip. He didn't want anything at all to do with that one. and it went down to the third man boundary for four.
3: Yeah, so that's why I just said
2: you just said that he's under pressure.
3: He's under pressure to stay straight and to bowl over fuller length, and that one that he pulled it back a bit.
2: Yeah, and went for four. And what he pulled back is his natural
3: length. Yeah.
2: What he wants to bowl, but with Kulsal Mendes standing up, he's under pressure. But here is he in again to bowl to Che Hope, who's on 99, and Hope is back and trying to force that pass to Malak.
3: And
2: gets his 100. As there was a little bit of a misfield in that point position, and it allowed Che Hope to come through for 100. He has what I consider a muted celebration, not all excited and jumping up. He just raised the bat and signals to his colleagues out in the dugout, because I think that he knows that the work is not done. He's on 100, but he still has work to do, because the West Indies, they still trail the Sri Lankans.
3: Yeah, that's a good sign then, Mo, to know that he actually thinks that there's work to be done, and lots of work to. Still trailing by 200.
2: Still trailing by 200, Che Hope. Not much of a smile. He just raises the bat, looks at his helmet, and signals as Graves, who's on 96, faces as he gets a delivery from Ratanaika, as the wicketkeeper Kulsal Mendes went back this time, and he's short of a length, played up on the onside, and there is no run. 349 for four, which means that the West Indies trail by 200 runs. After more thoughts from you, Dave Joseph, it's going to be Seth Burton for the first time this morning.
3: Well, congratulations are in order for Che Hope getting to his century mark. And as he said, he hope he can continue and keep going for the West Indies to take them out of this huge hole that they're in.
4: Good morning, Dave. Good morning to our listeners.
3: Morning, Seth.
4: Wherever you are in the world, we are delighted to keep abreast with your day as you keep abreast with the test match here. Denmo said the West Indies still trail by 200. So far this morning, they have added 31 runs. They have not lost a wicket. Yesterday, the entire day split, they scored 260 runs, a little bit behind the usual rate of these matches, and they lost three wickets. We're seeing a change of bowler. Jayasurya is going to come back, and he's replacing Fernando. Jayasurya, 2 for 77 from 36 overs. The left armer comes in, and Graves drives. In fact, that's Che Hope out to cover. Gets a single, and he will be happy. Moves to 101 from 200 deliveries. He has had four centuries before, as Denmo Roberts would have told you. Those centuries are almost miles apart. He had 200 in 2017 against England in one match, in two separate innings against England at Leeds. And then last year, 2005, he had one against New Zealand and also one against India. The New Zealand cause was a drawn match day. One against India, West Indies lost but followed on. And Che Hope also scored 100. So there has been a good space between them. And in spite of those 400s, in context, he still averages under 30. So he has the capacity to do better by his ODI record. Here is Graves getting closer to his 100. If he gets it, will be his third. And he himself, as you would have heard, has a double closer to his 100. And he himself, as you would have heard, has a double 100. This morning, the one on front, Che Hope, has now moved to his 100. He's on 101, and this time he covers up to a well-flighted delivery from
3: Jayasurya.
4: You can see that one. He was
3: different trajectory.
4: Yes, and also coming straight into the right-hander's middle stump. Che Hope had the presence of mind to defend. This time he goes back and he places this one out to the fielder on the cover boundary. He gets the single. Well, takes the strike to bring Justin Graves, who is on 97, to face Jayasurya. So Che Hope moves up to 102. And a good field map he has. He has scored all around the ground. The bulk of his runs, though, coming square up the wicket, both on the leg side and the onside. Not a lot down the ground, as Dave Joseph has been saying yesterday, but it's Justin Graves plays this one at mid-on. You said the West Indians of old

0: who will lock down the ground, and we will say, in the V, that overcomes to an end. And it is Shea Hope on 102, Justin Graves on 97. The West Indies moving from the overnight 318 for 4. They are 352 for 4. And these two continue to bat. The partnership mounts up to 208. It is the third highest partnership of the series so far. And it shows you that lots of runs have been scored so far in this the series. And this series, all two matches being played here at the Sir Viv Richards Cricket Ground, but on two different pitches. Pitch number 4 was the one used in the previous game when the West Indies won by an innings and 217 runs. We're using pitch number 5 here. And Dave Joseph, it is a different situation.
1: Yeah, the pressure is off now. Keeper's gone back to his original position. So Milan will be able to express himself a little bit better.
0: Then he comes to Hope. Hope covers up. Gets one outside the off stump. It was full length. And he sort of tugged at it. Plays it in the onside. Did not really look to go through with the flowing drive, as though there is some measure of uncertainty. I've looked at his choke play, and much of the time you see him jumping as though he's still in that frame of the white ball cricket. And also the ball just outside the off stump, he tends not to come out fully, but tends to tug it and not come in straight down. But he looks good. Looks a picture. Has made a difference in the West Indies batting this time. You see him, this one, not full length, just back of a length. And he's jabbing at it with one hand off, one hand on. Perhaps you, as the technician, will be able to tell us why a player would play in that area. We have seen him be bold in that series against Australia twice. Sort of jumping and...
1: Yeah, he's standing, you know, almost way back in the crease set. He's trying to change the lens of the delivery. If he was to step forward, that delivery would be an easier delivery to play. He's giving the ball time to rise.
0: Ratniaka comes into him. It drives down the ground, but not straight enough to feel that mid on. Comes across and feels.
1: Yes, Seth, we're looking at his technique and his batting and all that kind of stuff, Shea Hope. But I'll open a can of worms for you now.
0: Open it.
1: I think if he's going to play, he should be the captain.
0: Well,
1: that's my thinking.
0: I support that. In fact, I'm not going to tell you who, but I've had that discussion in some upper chambers, that I think in the current context of West Indies cricket, especially you have the coach dealing with all three formats, I think it's best to have that as the captain as well. This time he goes back, and that one, he played almost adjacent to his back foot, back up the track. So he's the white ball captain. He's both T20 and ODI test cricket. If he's got to play, I agree that you have, you know, asserted that level of responsibility, and you would naturally be the leader. I'm not quite sure if he would think that there is a burden when he's wicket keeping. Well, that was not the former situation, but you'd have had those type of players in the past. Here is he going back, and he got that off only with the backhand on the bat, jumping back, and almost was undone by that delivery for Milan Ratnayaka. And the ball goes down to backward of square, down to long leg rather, still backward of square, of the square leg umpire. He gets two. So that discussion is one to be had, and it's okay to have it on air. Rustin Chase may not be so happy with the discussion, because he would have said, I have, after 8, I have won 1, so at least give me something. But my mathematics tells me that 1 out of 1 over 8 is just over 12%. Then Mo Roberts, the mathematician, will be able to assert that I'm correct. I'm an on the feet mathematician. Yay! Denmo is won by his educational pursuit. See the keeper back up now, and you see they're trying
1: to put some pressure on Hope again.
0: On Shea Hope. They're seeing that when he gets out, this time he goes back and he plays. Very balanced player. He can play on the front foot. He can play on the back foot. And the over comes to an end. 2 runs from the over. The 2 runs Shea Hope scored. He was going back and with one hand off the bat, transferring the weight. And he is on 104. Graves is on 97. The West Indies now trail by 195 runs. They are 354 for 4, and this partnership continues to mount. The partnership is 210, and it is really good to see the two players coming together and continuing from where they left off yesterday.
1: Yeah, very good partnership. You know, keeps going set. It's a wonderful one so far. Hoping that they could do, you know, get better. You know, it's, as you say, we call it a rear guard action from the West Indies. The top order has been, you know, brushed aside.
0: Well, but at least the middle order providing some stability here. And Jayasurya would like to take out one. Justin Graves has been on 97. Well, has not had much of the strike over the last three overs. So some people say it's the nervous 90s. But as a first-class player, you would have passed that feat on a few occasions. Jayasurya comes into Graves. Graves leaves it alone. Pitched outside the off stump, not turning, not going its way. You see now the slip. See a deep gully.
1: Extra man being brought into the outside in catching position.
0: So a short backward point, a short cover,
1: a short extra cover in
0: a semi-ring. And this time Graves works it on the onside. Gets one, should be able to get two and get his 99th run. He's coming back easily for the two. Ball was not outside the off stump on this occasion. And Justin Graves was able to capitalize there. Got inside the line and worked it well. He is delighted to be on 99. Would like to join Shea Hope. The two have been going together. And they have really been batting well. Here is Justin Graves. Faces Jayasurya. And he goes back and he punches it. But under bounce. Then Jaya feels. And there is no run. So he remains on 99. The 32-year-old Barbadian batter. This time they're also making some adjustment, and this is just to put some pressure on Justin Graves. They have brought the man from wide short third man to a short backward of square position. Kusal Mendes is also part of this formation.
1: He wants to bowl straight at the stumps.
0: Has the cover, has the extra cover, has the backward point, has the slip, the short backward of square, the short make it to Graves. Graves comes forward, covers up, and you're right, he attacks the stump. Dave Joseph, as though he sees things before they happen. He's not just a captaincy, but perhaps a little cricket, his experience all over the years. He can see what is happening, and perhaps he's seen that combination between Kusal Mendes, the wicketkeeper, and then Anjaya De Silva, the captain. That's the sort of collaboration. And now they have brought the man off of the deep cover boundary, and he's just about halfway to the boundary. Will Graves get his 100? Faces Jayasurya, goes back and he steers it to the man who was brought in to that position. He still has to wait.
1: Good captaincy, set.
0: Gives the batter an opportunity to think. Justin Graves in his 16th test match, and as you have heard, has had two centuries before this. Will this be the moment for number three? Comes forward and he covers up and he plays back to Jayasurya. The over comes to an end and he has been kept at bay in terms of the 100. Justin Graves remains on 99. Shea Hope on 104. 356 for 4. Your thoughts on the approach taken by Captain Dhananjaya De Silva and his former captain Kusal Mendes, along with senior bowler Jayasurya?
1: Yeah, I rather like it. That it's a huge team effort by the Sri Lankans. And they keep, you know, ringing the changes. And even in the field, even with the bowlers, we've seen another change here with a new bowler coming into the attack.
0: Vijayasundara, the debutant, will come in. And he bowled well yesterday. 25 overs, none for 90. The figures may sound bad that he didn't get a wicket, but he really stuck to it.
1: Is his debut?
0: Yes, his debut. And
1: he's worked pretty hard, Seth.
0: Has worked hard pretty well. His economy rate, 3.60. And he would really want to

0: around. He's satisfied with his two steps. The backward point, the cover. Deep mid off, deep mid on, short mid wicket. Graves covers up. But out to Milan at mid on, does not get a single. And they are really trying to stifle him here, put him under some pressure. Kusal Mendes, though, he's not keeping up as he did when Milan was bowling, when Shehop was on 99. They have made another adjustment. The fielder has been pushed to a shorter backward point position. Meanwhile, the ball gets away from the fielder, tossing it around on the offside. So it's back with Rajasundara, the right arm medium fast bowler for Sri Lanka. What will he do? Justin Graves already facing 199 deliveries for his 99. Comes in now and he plays the ball back up the track to the bowler. Stops it on the way through.
1: Yeah, I was just pointing out Seth, the man who was brought in, is Jayasuriya, a short extra cover. He has actually changed position, you know, to give him an easier job. He has cover both on his left side and his right side. I worked out from early on, said he's not the best of feelers. So they're giving him a bit of cover and some rest too as the bowler who is bowling.
0: Justin Graves already has 11 fours facing 200 deliveries, comes in. He gets the 100, works the ball nicely into the short mid-on position. Milan came across, couldn't stop it. Justin Graves, century number 3 from 201 deliveries, 11 fours, celebrates, takes off the helmet, raises the bat, not just to the spectators, but to his colleagues in the dugout. And we have had two centurions here for the West Indies on the fourth morning of this, the second test. Justin Graves joining Shehop for 100 and a well-played 100.
1: Yeah, well played to Graves. I rather like that single set. That's a really quick single take. It shows that he was under pressure. He was eager to get to his 100. And he picked out, the worst of the fielders to run to, which is...
0: Milan would not like to hear you say that.
1: I'm telling you. I've seen it.
0: Here, this time is Shehop. He drives down the ground, but who Dave Joseph says is the worst of the fielders. Milan just came across and had a good sliding save, not a run.
1: Yeah, he had a long way to go down set. As you said, the tallest of the Sri Lankans.
0: But you're right, because that was a risky single. Had it been, perhaps, a Chandimal, had it been a Dhananjaya, had it been a Dinusha, perhaps Graves would not have gone for that.
1: Yeah, they're closer to the ground.
0: But it's good to see him celebrating. Down the leg side, no edge on this occasion. The ball taken by Kusal Mendes. And it's good to see two West Indians scoring hundreds in a response. They did it the last test, not the same pair, but it was Chase and Django who went on to get a double, and now it's Hope and Graves. So we're seeing a good measure of resolve from the West Indian batters. It is now time, we have now come up to the first hour of play, and these two this morning are continuing to do well. A partnership of 214. Graves on 100, Hope on 105, the West Indies 358 for 4 in reply to Sri Lanka's 549 for 9 declared. After comments from you, Dave Joseph, Jack Matthew will pick up the ball by ball action after the break.
1: Yeah, said they, you know, strolling along nicely, 358 for 4, the West Indies. And

0: Drive Network.
1: Welcome back to coverage of the second cricket test between the West Indies and Sri Lanka at a sunlit Sir Vivian Richards Stadium. The West Indies doing well, batting through the first hour without losing a wicket. The overnight pair of Shea Hope and Justin Graves going on to complete centuries, and the West Indies as a result would be in a far better position after an hour than they were at the start of it. They were trailing by 231 with 318 for 4 on the board, and Hope on 86 and Graves on 85, and both batters are still there at the drinks break. The players about to get back into positions to resume the battle, and what a battle it has been, dominated by the bat. 549 for 9 declared Sri Lanka, and the West Indies batting solidly in reply. At one point they were just dangling at the precipice, but then we saw restoration from these two, and averting the possibility of the West Indies falling over the cliff in a devastating fashion. So the West Indies are breathing a lot better at the moment than they were at 144 for 4 yesterday. Alongside me is Terry Laraji, and we're heading towards a position where Sri Lanka are gradually just losing any grip they had of this test match when they got to 549 for 9.
2: Absolutely, Jack, and full credit to Graves and Hope. That was the main aim this morning, get through the first hour and then take it hour by hour there. Both of them able to complete their centuries as well as take the follow-on right out.
1: The left-arm spinner, Prabhat Jayasuriya, is into Graves, and Graves gets his 101st run as he hits it down towards the sweeper at cover point. He's batting on here for the West Indies. They trail by 190, and so that's another critical part of the equation. The lead for Sri Lanka, it's continued to be whittled down, 359 for 4. So the West Indies in a good position at the moment. This ball is defensively played, and it rolls back along the pitch. Good position in the sense of avoiding defeat in this test match. It's going to take a miraculous turnaround for them to win it, because Sri Lanka right now just with an edge. Taking on the pad, loud appeal, umpire Raza says not out. He looked at it for a long time. There was Jayasuriya almost on one knee, I think he was on one knee, appealing to the umpire, looking for the verdict in his favor. It was not, and I don't think there's going to be a review. So,
2: did you say he appealed, Jack, or he pleaded with
1: the
2: umpire?
1: He pleaded, yes. It was a plea.
2: He's going to take it.
1: He's going to take
2: or
1: it.
2: Or he's run out of time.
1: No. I think he's just trying. He's just doing it in jest. So we are watching Jayasuriya is into bowl to Hope, and Hope is back, and a little bit of a hesitation between the two, and the fielder Ratnaika at that square leg position not being able to pick the ball up right away. There was Graves charging down the pitch, and that would have missed leg stump, the appeal, the delivery, that
2: height to it.
1: Yes, and it was going down. Bounce. Yes, would have been missing leg stump. So here is Jayasuriya into Hope, and Hope is back and tries to turn it into the onside. Hits the pad, the left pad, and goes away trickling into the onside. Almost in line with the popping crease, Kusal Mendes just comes around. So the Sri Lankans looking for their first success of the day. There's a slip in place as Jayasuriya is into Hope, and Hope stretches forward. And the ball rolls on the offside of the pitch, the last ball of the over. And the West Indies 359 for 4. Just one run coming from that over. Hope is on 105, Graves on 101. And they've figured in an unbroken double wicket partnership to give the West Indies increasing hope of saving the test match.
2: Yes, and they're going about their business in a very good, positive way. Sri Lanka, on the other hand, keep sticking to their guns. Hard work out there, but they wouldn't have given up any hope just yet of picking up a couple of wickets, getting into the lower order of the West Indies. But these two looking strong at the crease. The pitch is still playing very well. Fourth day, so you can expect general wear and tear. Couple of kept low, couple of taken off, but
1: Vijay Sundara is in, and Graves is solidly forward. Ball hitting close to the splice of the bat and going back towards the bowler. And there is no addition to the score.
2: Predominantly, it's still playing very well. Sorry, Jack.
1: Yeah. Yes, it's a good batting surface. And the batters have been excelling. Those who have become entrenched have gone on to make big scores. Shea Hope 105 from 217, 10 fours in his knock so far. He's at the non-striker's end. Vijay Sundara is into Graves, and Graves drives nicely back on the offside of the pitch. The bowler extends his boot and deflects the ball. No addition to the score. Justin Graves on strike, 101 from 202 deliveries, 11 fours. And some of these fours have been absolutely delightful. Attractive stroke play between these two. The on driving has been impeccable. A joy to watch. An exhibition of wonderful on driving by these two. Graves is in, and he's forward and just strokes it up to the mid-on position. There is Ratnaika to pick the ball up. And it's kept on 359 for four. And so the West Indies will be thinking of getting past the 549. And then what? What do you think,
2: Terry?
1: Just keep
2: batting.
1: Just keep batting. And that would be sometime late on this day, day four of the test match.
2: Very late.
1: Still very late, the 190. Oh, this is a loose stroke played by Justin Graves. It was outside the line of the option. He was looking to pull it. It did not make the height.
2: Didn't bounce.
1: And
2: yeah.
1: So he was pulling at air, and the ball went by on the bounce to the wicketkeeper. That's just keeping a bit low outside the line of the off stump. One or two deliveries have, but once they've been pitched in line with the stumps, they have maintained predictable bounce. 359 for four, it remains.
2: And the tempo of this partnership has been very good too, I think, Jack. Both scoring basically a run every couple of deliveries. So they've kept the scoreboard ticking. They haven't really got bogged down at any stage, even though they came in and, you know, trouble on the board.
1: The debutant, Vijay Sundara, is on his way. Looking for his first wicket, and undriven beautifully by Justin Graves. It will beat the fielder. He won't get to it. It goes into the boundary, agonizingly for the fielder from Sri Lanka. And another wonderful execution from Justin Graves of the on drive. A ball which is of half volley length. And he just leant on it and hit it through the wide mid wicket position for four gracious looking runs.
2: Yeah, both batsmen, as you said, Jack, playing the on drive exceptionally well. Strong wrists.
1: 363. Both batsmen on 105. Graves faces the bowling of Vijay Sundara outside the off stump. The wicketkeeper, Kusal Mendes, is up. And that was the last ball of the over. So Vijay Sundara, none for 96 from 27. The West Indies batting machine continuing from the overnight position. No wicket falling today. Graves on 105. So is Shea Hope. 363 for four on the board. They trail by 186.
2: Yes, and the partnership worth 219 now for the fifth wicket for West Indies. About their business very nicely. Remember, this test, we outside test series here in Antigua. Ladies are free, children under the age of 16. So come and watch some good test cricket on a Monday morning.
1: On a Monday morning. And going very, very well, close to the launch and interval in a short while. Time travels so quickly. Just about 40 minutes left before the break for launch. And Jayasuriya doesn't deliver. Grips the ball, holds on to it, and then goes back to the top of his mark. Bowling off a few paces, the left-arm spinner. And Hope is the man on strike. 105 he has. Jayasuriya is into bowl to him, and he is forward, leaning into the stroke, and he goes to the fielder at a short extra cover. So an interesting field. There's a slip first off. There's a backward point. There's a point on the boundary. There's a extra cover shortish and a very short. There's a cover shortish and a very short extra cover. He's leaning forward again, and the ball rolls to that fielder. That is Dinusha at that very short extra cover position. And there's a long off, not a long off, but a deepish mid off. For Jayasuriya, he's into Hope. Hope decides to go back, and ball comes quickly onto him, and he plays with an open bat. He goes away towards the backward point position. Can't beat the fielder. Good work there by the fielder moving around from that backward point position. That looks to be Kamindu Mendes. Here is a ball which is defensively played, and he'll get a single. Hope coming forward and just jerking the bottom hand, sending it down to the fielder at the deep cover position. One more to Hope. He's 106, 364 for four. On the onside, there's a mid-on. There's the conventional mid-wicket and a backward square. So 6-3 feel being employed. As comes forward and on drives. Ball goes sweetly off his bat, but straight to the fielder at mid-on. No chance for Hope to for Graves to get a run there. Oh, it was sweetly timed, wasn't it? 364 for four. It
2: certainly was. Peeled off the bat.
1: Jayasuriya is into bowl to the right-hander, and Graves is forward, and we'll get a run. It goes down to the sweeper. So the batsmen have batted with a lot of confidence. They've batted with class. They've batted with the powers of concentration on show. And so the runs have flowed for the West Indies. The overs come to an end. 365 for four. Hope has 106. Graves and 106 as well. We'll have more from Terry. And then to pick up the ball by ball commentary, it will be Denmore Roberts.
2: Yes, these two continue on, but quite right what Jack Matthews was saying. The fact that using all their guile and all their experience, I like the way that even though Sri Lanka have plugged the offside, the ability to find the gaps, both Hope and Graves. Graves probably to a bit lesser extent than Hope, but finding the gaps, keeping that scoreboard ticking, has been a delight to watch.
0: Very good to watch the scoreboard ticking. Over here is Wizusundara, and this is a delivery that is driven back along the pitch. The bowler is falling away to his right to stop the ball from going past him and prevents the possibility of a single. Both batsmen on 106 runs. Hope's 106 of 221 deliveries, and Graves with a little better strike rate, 211 deliveries for his 106, but well played, and they have really put on a good partnership for the West Indies. Here is this delivery to the right-handed Graves, and he's in line, playing it back along the pitch for Wijesundara to field to his own bowling, and there is no run, none for 96. He's in his 28th over on debut. So he's still trying to get his first wicket in Test cricket. Isitha Wijesundara, the Sri Lankan fairly tall, medium-fast bowler, has a double action. Sometimes he bowls with a round arm. Here is he in traditional fashion. And this one is worked away into the deep square leg fielder position, where a fielder comes off the boundary and they get a run.
2: Yes, he's toiled away, but really looking that threatening at any stage. But he he's certainly put in the work. He'll remember this test match for a long time, being his first, and how hard it's been for the bowlers on this particular track.
0: Yeah, he's come at a time when it's been a toil for the fast bowlers, as wicketkeeper is going to come up, so they just have a slight delay as he was just fitting himself with the helmet. He's now ready. Kulsal Mendes has come up to the crease as Wilshere Sundara is in, and this has the batter on the back foot. Hope playing back along the pitch for the bowler to field to his own bowling. There is no run. 366 for 4.
2: The next objective for the West Indies is to get through to the luncheon interval.
0: Yeah, they would want to get to the luncheon interval unscathed, with still just 4 wickets down. Hope faces as Wilshere Sundara is hoping to get a wicket. This delivery brings Hope forward, playing defensively into the offside field, and there is no run. Wicketkeeper Kulsal Mendes still trying to offer some support to the bowler. Just trying to keep him motivated. It's been hard work. He's in his 28th over, none for 97 so far. Stands at the Sir Kirtley Ambrose end, which is Sundara. Begins to move in now, goes past the umpires in, and pitched up delivery that they're going to get a run as it's into the mid-wicket region away from that short in fielder. He had to do some work running back, and the batters were able to cross for a run. The last delivery of the over, 367 for 4. Hope and Graves both on 107.
2: Yeah, which is Sundara, no wicket for 98 off 28. It's important, as we said yesterday, that being the debutante at West Indies, had an end to aim at, so to speak, as in to not let him settle into any type of groove early on. And being in his first match, do you think, though, Denmore, that he's with the two actions that he's tried a bit too much?
0: I think so. I think that he's been really trying. I think he wants that first wicket in Test cricket, and that has caused Wilshere Sundara to really try it. We've seen him try a different action. He's tried all sorts of things, and he's realizing in a cruel way a Test cricket is not as easy as he thought it might be. Jayasuriya at the other end has had a bit of success, but he too has had to work very hard. He's in his 41st over, 2 for 85 so far. Here is the left arm around the wicket, and this delivery, Hope is driving, but on the bounce straight to the fielder at that short cover position. There is no run, so he has a slip in play still. That man at point, there is a deep cover, square cover on the boundary. Hope is playing defensively back along the pitch for the bowler to feed his own bowling. There's no run. There are two men short catching. One at conventional extra cover, and then the other one a little bit shorter and straighter. And he also has a man out at deep mid off. Not quite long off, because he's about halfway to the boundary. Mid on, straightish mid wicket, and a man at backward square. Hope continues to just play quietly, almost as if they are just consolidating after getting to the 100. Here is Hope driving, and a little bit of excitement as that one just had him rushing the stroke. It left the bat slightly in the air, but it fell well short of that fielder at that backward point position. No run. Jayasuriya was very interested in that one. Here is Jayasuriya in, and this delivery is played away into the offside field again by Hope. Can't score. So a good testing over from Jai Surya to Hope. A maiden over. His 41st over. 2 for 85 as some bats come out. I'm not sure if it's Hope or Graves. Looks like it's Graves who is going to just look at and have a change of bat. He's just indicating something has happened, maybe a little crack or something on the bat that he was using, so he's gonna get a change. West Indies trail by 182 runs so far in the morning session. 18 overs bowled, 49 runs scored so far by the West Indies. Not a very great run rate, 2.72 the run rate. They're not too worried about that, the West Indies. They're just trying to motor along their way and try and reduce this lead as much as possible.
2: Yeah, it's a good enough clip for the state of play.
0: Two slips go down as Richardson Darwin is going to start a new over. Here is he with that round arm action, but played defensively by Graves with that new bat. And it sounds just as nice as the old bat. That one hit the middle with a defensive shot. Nice sound in our ears here with the outside effects microphone. And there is no run. So there are two slips. The man down on that wide, deep, backward point boundary. Short cover, mid-off, mid-on. A straightish mid-wicket. A deep forward square leg. And a man down at long leg. Richardson Darwin runs in, goes past the umpires in, outside the line of the off stump and driven beautifully through the offside by Shea Hope. Might not get a boundary as that man at the deep point, having a lot of work to do. He gets around and they're able to come back for two runs. That's Graves who punched that one. It was short of a length and Graves on the back foot punching it through the offside field and picking up himself two more runs. So, the West Indies continue to move on quietly, 369 for 4. They now trail by 180 runs. So, still some ways to go. This delivery is up and driven. The Sri Lankans were interested. They're going to get two more runs. Driven in the similar location. And this one is running pretty close to the boundary. And they're coming back for the third. The field out there on the deep was ambling around Jai Surya, and when he realized that the ball was picking up a little bit of speed, he had to increase his pace, and the possibility of another run, they were able to get three on that occasion. So three more to Graves, three more to the West Indies total. The ball actually just stopping as we have a look at it just before it got to the boundary. And Graves was able to come back for 372 for 4. Graves goes to 112 of 216 deliveries. Hope is on strike. Here is Richardson Darwin. Runs in, goes past the umpires in, outside the off stump. And Hope is cracking this one away. He goes quickly out to that man at deep point on the boundary. That's Jai Surya. For the third time in a row, he had to do some work. Gets his strong left-hand throw back to the wicketkeeper. And they come through for a run. So Hope is on 108. Graves on 112. 373 for 4. We say good morning to those who listen to us on good old transistor radio. We say good morning to you. Those who are listening to us on the World Wide Web, on a stream, on YouTube, or somewhere in the world, good day to you. This is a delivery that is driven hard past the bowler and past the mid-off fielder for four. It was pitched up to Graves, and he came down hard on it and drove it all along the carpet, past that mid-off fielder into the boundary for four. That was a glorious shot indeed.
2: Excellent shot there by Graves. The previous delivery that he faced, that he got three off, sort of stopped on him. He didn't go through with the shot and just cleared the short extra cover fielder. But that one, you can see Winjasundara's what he was trying to do, but he just got it too full. A beautiful drive.
0: Pitched up half volley length and given the treatment, came down with a very straight bat. and drove it all along the ground past that mid-off fielder and into the boundary for four. Richard Sundara will try once more. Goes in, goes past umpire, rifle is in and outside the line of the off stump. And not having to offer a stroke is Justin Graves. Just watches it as it goes by to end the over. The end of it, 377 for four. Hope is 108. Graves is 116. I'll tell you the bowling card so far. Asita Fernando, 29 overs, 5 maidens, 88 runs, 2 wickets. Isita Wizzundara, who just finished his 29th over, 2 maidens, 108 runs, no wicket. Milan Ratanaika, 25 overs, 5 maidens, 62 runs, no wicket. Prabhat Jayasuriya, 41 overs, 8 maidens, 85 runs, 2 wicket. And we have Dhananjaya De Silva, who had 2 overs, 1 maidens, 3 runs, no wicket. And Sonal Dunusha, 4 overs for 16 runs. Jayasuriya stands at the Sir Andy Roberts end, the south end, here at the Sir Vivian Richards Stadium. Not as many folks in today as we had over the weekend, today being a work day. Here is this delivery right up to the right-handed Shehope, and he's able to dig it out and get it out into the mid-wicket region for a single. So one more to his total. He goes on to 109, 378, and they chip away at this lead, 171, and the West Indies would want it to continue to be reduced, chip down, down, down, down. Want to get it below 150 and then maybe that 100 and continue to tick off marks, starts and stops. Jayasuriya, he's coming left arm around the wicket. He starts and then stops before delivering, and no run. Here is Prabhat Jayasuriya, left arm around the wicket to Hope. Hope is driving. Good looking shot through the offside. Splits the field. And that's Graves, and he gets a boundary. Yes, it does. We'll
3: have a look.
0: We'll have a look. But that was a good shot. They come back for two. Looks as if the fielder probably just stopped it just before it went into the boundary. We see him being applauded by his teammates. But Graves was on the front foot again and splitting the two extra cover fielders, driving the ball between them and picking up two runs. Good work in the end. The fielder just doing a little bit of footwork. Looks as if he plays for the Cape Verde Islands. As he just flicked it back. Here is Jayasuriya, and this delivery is trying to turn it on the onside. Can't beat that fielder at that short backward square position. No run. So 118 is Graves. Hope is on 109. Hope has sort of eased up since he got to his 100, has gone back into a concentration mode, and we saw it when he got to his 100. He was not overly excited. Here is this delivery that is struck away by Graves, crisply out into the offside field, but there is a sweeper on the cover boundary, and they're able to come through just for one run.
3: Yeah, I'm trying to figure out then if Hope has some issues. I've seen the physio being onto the field quite often this morning.
0: We'll just check, because he seems a little bit muted, not as sprightly as he was before. Here is he trying to force one away from Jayasuriya off the back foot, tumbling in that short backward point position is the Sri Lankan fielder, and there is no run. Jayasuriya still fighting away. The sun has come out in all its glory. Even though we're inside of the air-conditioned building, we could feel that one when it just came from behind the clouds just now. This time Hope is pushing one into the offside field. Can't score. End of another over has come up. Four runs coming from Jayasuriya's over. Hope is on 109. Graves is on 119. West Indies 381 for four, trailed by 168 runs.
3: Yeah, it's nice to see Graves, you know, overhauling Hope and, you know, going a bit quicker than, you know, Hope, but let's hope that he can stick it out and stay out there for the West Indies. I'd like to see Denmoor, the left-arm spinner for Sri Lanka, Jayasuriya, bowl a few from around the wicket, or from over the wicket, sorry, to these batters. Let's see what they do. Test them a bit.
0: Certainly. But it looks as if we're going to have Dinusha, who is going to come into the bowling attack. He just had four overs in this game. In the first game, he bowled a mammoth 56 overs. But with Jayasuriya in the team now as the main spinner, Dinusha, and he's coming left arm over the wicket. It's almost as if you're wired to them, Dave Joseph. When you mention certain things, we see it happen. Here we see, and this delivery is played away out into the deep long leg region. The man at short fine leg just allows it to roll into the fielder who is on the boundary, and Graves is able to get a run. He goes to 120, Hope on 109, comes into the strike, 382 for 4. So 64 runs so far in the morning's play. We're into the 21st over before of this morning. Here is Dinusha to Hope, pitched outside the line of the leg stump, and Hope, once he sees them pitching outside the line of the leg stump, he just puts the pad in the way, allows the ball to hit the pad and go into the leg side, and there is no run. Dinusha starts again. This time, Hope is pushing the pad at one outside the line of the off stump again. Ball taken by the fielder at that first slip position. No run. So it was outside the leg stump, then outside the off stump from Dinusha. Just trying maybe to get one right on target. Hoping that Hope misjudges it. This one is played with the bat out into the leg side. And forward of square, there is no run. So Dinusha, none for 17. He's in his fifth over of the match. Not too much bowling required of him in this one. The last game he had to be used as the main spinner. The Sri Lankans had not picked a spinner, but this game they have picked Prabhat Jayasuriya, and he's done the majority of the spin bowling. He hope is trying to sweep a delivery that is pitched outside the line of his leg stump, doesn't make contact. The ball takes the pad and trickles into that leg slip region where there is a fielder posted, and there's no run. There's a slip and a leg slip. Then on the offside, there is that man at deep point and a long off. There is a deep mid on, a short straight mid wicket, a man on the deep mid wicket boundary who is just changing places now with that man who was at that short fine leg position. There was a man forward of square. That's the field for Dinusha, and they're just changing the fielders after that sweep shot attempt, maybe just trying to put a better fielder in place. And here is Hope sweeping, and there's a loud appeal. Not out, says the umpire. Looks as if it came off the pad of Shea Hope. It ballooned into the onside field, and the Sri Lankans are wondering, should they check it? We saw a little shake of the head by Dhananjayaka. He wasn't necessarily certain, and it looks as if he's not going to take the chance. He has just one review remaining, and he's not going to use it on that one. The end of the over has come up, 382 for 4.
3: Yeah, then when we see it's Dinusha, that's the name, coming in. And they're definitely attacking the rough. Then we're just outside the line of the leg stump there for these right-handed batters.
0: Yes, what little rough is available. Not. It doesn't look significant, but there's a little patch there. And they're looking to attack it. More thoughts from you, Dave Joseph, and then I'll allow Seth Burton to come in.
3: Yeah, they're definitely, you know, bowling into that rough, especially from this end. And you might see one or two balls, you know, reacting a little bit funny out of that rough patch.
4: Well, Jayasuriya is going to continue because he's sensing that he has a chance to put an end to this partnership. Comes in quicker one outside the off-stump. That one was flat. And Kusal Mendes had no trouble. Perhaps he's part of the plan. He has a very smart approach. There's a method to the madness, you may think. Justin Graves drives, not cleanly fielded by Milan. Milan, Dave says, is the worst of the Sri Lankan fielders. The partnership now goes to 238. And these two have batted together well previously. In fact, they shared almost a match-saving partnership for the West Indies against New Zealand back in Christchurch last year. Here is Graves getting a single and taking his personal score up to 121. So since the 100, he has stepped up the pace. And while he has stepped up the pace, he has left Shehope behind, because Shehope was the one who had been leading. In fact, last evening they went in on 85 and 86 respectively. Shehope just won ahead. Now it is Justin Graves, but it's Shehope driving this time. Dinusha comes across sliding at cover to save a single. And it was in that game that Graves made his double 100, saved West Indies the agony of defeat. This one is whipped off the pads nicely by Shehope out to mid-wicket. They've gone for one. They're coming back for the second. And they're drugging through quite easily as Milan runs from mid-on out to mid-wicket. And two runs to Shehope. Shehope is on 1-1-1. They will tell you that's the Nelson. The English will suspect that something could happen on 1-1-1. But I'm not going there, because Shehope is well entrenched. He will be happy to continue in pursuit of his highest test score. He plays this one out to long off. The fielder coming off the long off boundary sends the return in. Shehope gets a single and he will face strike on the next over. He moves to 112. Graves is on 121. It's 386 for four. Dave Joseph, your thoughts?
3: Yeah, the partnership is mounting set. It's approaching 250. And the West Indies will be happy the morning's play so far. I think the Sri Lankans, they've gone to twin spin now set.
4: Well, that's the approach, because as you mentioned, Dinusha is the man now capped. He has the number 44 in his bat. Dinusha has been an outstanding all-rounder in the series for the Sri Lankans, having two half centuries. 92 in the first innings here. And the guys mentioned that he went over 50 overs in the first game. There was no Jayasuriya then. Here is he comes in just for the cricket of Jayasuriya. And is it a wicket? He patted at it. They are celebrating. Shehope stands there. He's bowled
3: out of the rough set.
4: Yes, and he was trying to kick at that. When I say kick at it, you saw he did that, Dave Joseph, a couple of times from this end. But he's standing, perhaps, waiting on the umpire to give the decision. And you saw him padding out. Tried to pad out at that. I'm not quite sure if the ball hit the pad. But something did happen. Dinusha, a little quicker one in the rough. No, it came from the wicketkeeper's glove. But Shehope is not in his crease. And he goes. He will go. He's standing, he's looking at the replay. And whereas it was involuntary by the wicketkeeper, he did throw it back. Shehope, yes, his foot was outside of the crease, and the partnership has been broken by the magician, Dinusha. Dinusha, the man who did the bulk of his work when you guys laughed at him bowling 50 overs and going for over 200 runs in the first test. Now Shehope walks back on 112. The partnership has been broken. It is now 386 for five. What an incident. Stump Kusal Mendes of Dinusha. Shehope for 112. And
3: is that stump or it's run out?
4: Well, it is given a stump. Here is it. It came from the wicketkeeper's glove. So it is given as the wicket to Dinusha. Someone would contend that if the ball perhaps was thrown by the wicketkeeper, but it was an involuntary movement coming from the wicketkeeper's glove, though it was not in his hand. Those are some of the thin lines, like when you watch the World Cup and the ball may have touched a person's hair. And an offside is being given, stopping the goal. It's a very thin line, but nevertheless, Dinusha would say, he's mine. And now comes the West Indies captain, Rustin Chase, the man who has led the team, the man who came off of 194 he will be happy to join his colleague. And a sad way to go to explain to the players. Dinusha is a left armer, orthodox bowler, and he's coming from over the wicket to the right hander. He didn't go the regular orthodox. He fired the ball in, sent something. Shehope loves to pat it out. The ball went in the rough. It went into the wicketkeeper's glove, out of the gloves. Shehope was outside of the crease. The ball coming from the wicketkeeper's glove, onto the bail, and Shehope goes back. West Indies losing wicket number 5. Dave, we are 15 minutes before lunch, and this is an important 15 minutes because this is the last recognized batter for the West. Dave, we are 15 minutes before lunch, and this is an important 15 minutes because this is the last recognized batter for the

0: gets off strike. Justin Graves, the man who has been battling since yesterday, which I hope he's the man who is now on strike. He's on 121 and he faces Danusha on the pads once again. He works it through the legs of the fielder at forward short leg and goes down to fielder coming off the long leg boundary. Gets a single and two tall, slimly built Barbadians at the crease now for the West Indies. She hope would not be considered tall. He's a bit diminutive. But perhaps the best of the West Indian batters here is Chase. Standing up a bit too straight. I'm not the technician, you are. But you get the impression that Roston Chase, he stands up very straight and oftentimes has to reach down. You don't see the crouch that you get when there's a Shea Hope at the crease. You don't get that crouch. And I think that crouch is a critical part of the technique.
1: Yeah, it's very important in terms of your technique set, especially on these pitches that are keeping a bit low. The ball is going to come off the pitch very low, so you got to look to get down and stay down there.
0: But a good over by Danusha.
1: Yeah, over that he took a wicket. Wicket of the one of the centurions, Shea Hope. But again set, balls pitching in the rough. You've got to get a Carl Hooper technique going here.
0: Using soft feet, hands,
1: using your
0: feet.
1: Yeah, get to it.
0: Chip in.
1: As quick as possible. Don't allow it to land in the rough.
0: Use good eyes. This time it's Jayasurya. Comes into Justin Graves. Graves plays it out to cover point. Fernando comes off the boundary, sends the ball in. Graves moves to 123. And Weston Chase, who is on 5, will face 393 for 5. The West Indies in reply to the 549 for 9 made by Sri Lanka. They trail by 156 runs with 5 first innings wickets in hand, but 4 of those are the fast bowlers. Alzari Joseph would not like me to say tail-enders, but you would consider the lower half of the West Indian batting. Here is Chase coming forward and playing the ball into the cover region. Danusha fields, and there is no run. So it's twin spin operation. And you can see they're bowling from different trajectories. They're bowling on with different things in mind. We'll get back to that. Down the leg side, this one may have come off the pad of Roston Chase. They have come for one. They're coming back for the second. The fielder comes around from backward of square to fine leg, leg by signal by umpire Raza. But you were identifying while we were off air, when I say we were off the set, that Jayasurya tends to drop two outside the off stump, then brings one on the stump, then he does the same thing, and then he may go down leg. He has a method.
1: Or he reverse
0: to his
1: strategy,
0: approach.
1: Yeah.
0: Comes in now to Chase. This one is outside the off stump. Chase drives out towards a seat to Fernando, who goes around deep cover. Picks the ball up before it gets to the boundary, and Chase gets a single. Chase has shows positive intent coming out. He's already 6 from 7.
1: Yeah,
0: from 7 balls. He wants to get that lead down.
1: Yeah, he should have some confidence coming out of that 190 from the last test set. So confidence and positivity.
0: Justin Graves, his fellow Barbadian, faces up to Jayasurya, comes forward and plays it well. Smothers the spin, and the discussion on leadership is one that continues. She hope the man who went out, he's the leader of the white ball. Denmore Roberts and me, we would have had a conversation. Dave Joseph and myself would have had a conversation about my thoughts. Weston Chase is the captain. Justin Graves, another Barbadian, he's the captain of the Leeward Islands team. He was given that opportunity during the past season by the franchise, perhaps seeing leadership potential, or is someone seen an opportunity? A single, nevertheless, from Graves. Graves moves to 124, 397 for 5. Dave Joseph, they're close to 400, and this is a reality that we have had close to 950 runs being scored so far in this match, and only

0: wickets.
1: Yeah, but we have still seen some good bowling set, especially from the Sri Lankan, you know, bowlers. They have, you know, bowled consistently in their lines, but it's just basically a good batting pitch. And once you stray, you're going to be put away.
0: Two wickets, though, for Asita Fernando and two for Jayasurya, one for Dinusha. The West Indies bowlers who got two wickets, both were for 98 runs. Dinusha comes in. He's attacking the pad. That is their approach. There is no one close on the offside. All on the onside. The leg slip, the short mid wicket. In fact, a straight one and one just forward of square. Dinusha had to run way out to deep mid off in order to feel that. They don't look inclined to take the single. For some reason, I'm not quite sure. Dinusha to Graves, and Graves come forward. Is it that Justin Graves feel confident that he could handle Dinusha, especially after the surprise dismissal?
1: Well, he will be the better person to handle him at this point. You don't want to open up your new batter to him just now.
0: But still, you want every run. Austin Chase, capable captain, who scored 194 previously. This time, they take the single. The ball played out to cover, and the bowler is running from behind the wicket to cover, and the batters have been able to get two runs. And Justin Graves once again getting the strike. The score moves up to 399 for five. We are in the 136th over of the West Indian innings. It's good to see that the West Indies can bat 100 overs back to back in successive matches, something that has not been a pattern in recent times in Test cricket. Amir Jango, the double century, and he did not get double figures. But the two Barbadians, Graves and Hope, they have gotten hundreds. Dinusha comes in to Graves. Graves works it nicely off the pads. Gets a single. And fielder comes off the fine leg boundary. And rotating the strike well. The 400 comes up for the West Indies. 400 coming up off 135 overs and four deliveries. Justin Graves having 127 of those. Shea Hope having 112 of those. And we're seeing the Leeward Islands only 19 players here in the audience. They're preparing for the West Indies on the 19 tournament. Here is Dinusha. Oh, that one just falls just in front of the forward short leg fielder. And Rustin Chase has to be careful because he's standing up straight. He's not crouching. And he just prodded at that. That could have been wicket number two. You cannot afford to lose this pair before lunch because you may open the floodgates. Here is Dinusha. Left armer over the wicket to the West Indies captain. He plays into the onside. The ball taking the leading edge and going out into the offside. Rustin Chase is under a little bit of pressure somehow. And perhaps that is why Justin Graves tried to find the strike in that over. Two successive deliveries, anything could have happened. Dinusha bowling a very good over. Dave Joseph, the West Indies on 400 for five, and they are doing well in this, the fourth day.
1: Yeah, very well bowled by Dinusha. He's trying to land this ball into the rough, you know, on most occasions. But I think the West Indian batters, you cannot be looking to play an on drive to a ball that's going to be spinning away from you, from out of the rough at that. If you're not getting to the pitch of it, you're better off playing a sweep shot.
0: Well, Dave Joseph, perhaps they need to hire you as the assistant batting coach, because it's with the batting that the West Indies have really been sliding in recent times. When they have batted well, they have either drawn the game or they have won. Justin Graves has been batting well. Plays this one out to Fernando on the cover boundary, a single. 401 for five. Think about it, the partnership between Chase and Jango the last time was 401. So 401 has some significance here. It has become a record six-wicket partnership for the West Indies. And it erased one held previously by the great Sir Garfield Sobers and Conrad Hunt. So if the batting can come to bear on a consistent basis for the West Indies, then could be back in things in terms of a test team.
1: Yeah, well, you'll need to get back that level of consistency set.
0: Yes.
1: Especially at the top of the order.
0: We're seeing that in the series, but you're right. to get started. Ruston Chase has a silly mid-off right in front of him, and he fired at that one. The silly mid-off moved away. The ball went to the left of Jayasuriya, out to mid-off. In fact, I won't say mid-off. It went through mid-off and went out to long-off. And he gets a single and brings Justin Graves to face. Graves on 128. Chase moves to 7. We're how many? We're just about on lunchtime. Down the leg side, Graves misses out on that one. Thought he would have had it. The ball may have taken the pad. And they're trying to buy time for lunch. They're meeting mid pitch. 2 deliveries remaining in this over. Jayasuriya is in his 45th over. He has had 2 for 98, identical figures in terms of wickets and runs as Shamar Joseph and Jade Seeds for the West Indies. Both had 2 for 98 when the West Indies bowl. So here is Jayasuriya. Will be this the last one before lunch. Played back up the track by Justin Graves. Jayasuriya runs in quickly because he wants another over. And here is Justin Graves trying to pretend that he's doing something to his glove. And you should be happy you're on 128. Get on with it, Justin Graves. And he does the drives out towards extra cover. Gets a single. He will just walk through, stroll through. Will that be lunch? The return comes in. And the umpires are switching, in fact. So we would have another over here. Dave Joseph is 403 for 5. Justin Graves 129. Ruston Chase on 7.
1: Yeah, I think Graves did the right thing there, tried to get up to that end. He is the man who has been there from since yesterday. He'll be in better control of things rather than opening up his captain. Ruston Chase was just coming to the Nusha. But I still think they need to cut out this on drive out of the repertoire for now, at least, unless you're going to get to the pitch of the ball, and that requires use of the feet.
0: And the context for that, Dave Joseph, this one played into the onside. The context of that

0: You've got to be very decisive. It's only one over to go to launch anyway.
1: This time, the batch comes forward and gets a single here. Featured in a mammoth 222 in partnership with Shea Hope. That's been the story of the day's play. And now he's trying to build with his captain. Huh? And Weston Chase now, the captain. Yes, in fact, yes, a 242 run partnership for the fifth wicket with Shea Hope. And those two really has put the West Indies in a good position here. Here is Weston Chase this time. Works the ball out to mid-wicket. A bit of misfielding by Milan. And nevertheless, they get a single. So two deliveries before lunch. Chase is on eight. Graves, the top scorer of the innings so far, on 130. And in that partnership with Shea Hope, you would recognize that yesterday they came together with the West Indies on 144. 144 for four. Graves gets another single down to straight mid-wicket. And Weston Chase will face. He moves to 131. And when they came together after the departure of Kavim Hodge, the West Indies, they were definitely in trouble. And the two batted well. They kept themselves together. They kept the West Indies in the hunt and went in last evening on 318 for four, padding out on this occasion. If Weston Chase, the ball drops for the man at forward. Short leg, that completes the over, Dave Joseph. It is lunch on the fourth day. The West Indies replying to that mammoth score, 549, made by Sri Lanka. They are 406 for five. They still trail by 143 runs with 5 second innings wickets in hand. The man who got the wicket this morning is Dinusha, who had the wicket of Shea Hope, who was really looking in trench. Stump in a very strange situation. But Dinusha having won for 26. Shea Hope, the man departing for 112. Weston Chase, the West Indies captain, is on 8. Justin Graves on 131. But featuring in that partnership of 242 with Hope meant that those two have really done good repair work for the West Indies. Good batting from both. But Justin Graves going in on 131. He deserves to put his feet up. He deserves a good lunch.
0: Yeah, he deserves a good lunch, but he cannot put his feet up yet, Seth. Job is not done. Still behind by 143 runs.
1: But I mean, put his feet up just for lunch.
0: Oh, just for lunch, yeah. Well, he have that luxury, Seth. He can almost do that if he wants. But I'd like to say, you know, congratulations to him and Hope. You know, they batted beautifully yesterday and beautifully today, taking the West Indies out of the spot of bother that they found themselves in. And let's hope that these two, the captain, can produce something that he produced in the last game. You know, if not something of that nature, something close to it.
1: So, just the news before lunch, the West Indies only losing Shea Hope for 112. Shea Hope, who resumed on 86 last night, scoring very well. 112 before he was stumped again off the bowling of Dinusha. But Justin Graves, who resumed on 85 overnight, really partnering Hope in that 242-run partnership. He goes in on 131, and he's there with his captain, Weston Chase, who is on 8. So we will join you in about half an hour time when the West Indies will continue their innings in pursuit of that 549, or in pursuit of reducing that deficit before the Sri Lankans would have a turn at the crease.
2: This is Cricket on the Cut and Dry Network.

0: He argued that while an offender may serve a prison sentence, child victims often carry the emotional and psychological consequences for a lifetime. Turner is now calling for Parliament to review the country's sentencing framework for offenses against children, including the possibility of tougher penalties and other legislative reforms to strengthen child protection. An initiative to transform the Perry Bay Keeling Point area into a modern mixed-use development has received the stamp of approval from Cabinet. Colina Knight-Humphreys has the details.
1: The project will expand housing opportunities, stimulate economic activity, and enhance the country's tourism product. The area includes approximately 15 acres of reclaimed lands that have largely been left idle. Now the government wants to change all that in the interest of the people in the neighboring communities and Antigua and Barbuda as a whole. Prime Minister Gaston Brown updated Cabinet on the proposed development, which will include a new residential housing community, a marina, and commercial lots designed to attract investment, create employment, and support sustainable economic growth. Additionally, the Cabinet also received an update on plans to transform Darkwood Beach into a public park that will preserve and enhance one of the country's most treasured natural spaces while providing residents and visitors with improved recreational amenities. The Cabinet agreed that concept designs for both projects will be presented for its consideration as planning advances. Accordingly, Cabinet supported the decision that comprehensive environmental impact assessments will be conducted before either project proceeds. These assessments will inform the planning process and ensure that environmental considerations are fully integrated into the final designs. The government will continue to keep the public informed as both projects advance through the planning and consultations process. Carlina Knight-Humphreys, PBN News.
0: And finally, Antigua's carnival activities continue under the theme Feel the Rhythm, with the Junior Calypso and Party Monarch eliminations set for Monday and Tuesday at the Villa Polyclinic, Blackburn Park, under the One Culture, One Carnival initiative. The Junior Party Monarch Jumpy and Groovy segment will take place on Monday at 4 p.m., bringing high-energy performances from young entertainers. The Junior Calypso eliminations follow on Tuesday, July 7th at 7 p.m. as competitors showcase their lyrical skills for a place in the next round of the competition. The events form part of the lead-up to Carnival, to Antigua's Carnival celebrations. We've come to the end of our local segment for today. Stay tuned. Regional and international developments will follow after the break.
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0: Welcome back. And in regional developments, the University of the West Indies St. Augustine campus has signed two memorandum of understanding aimed at strengthening healthcare delivery, research and training through new partnerships with the Northwest Regional Health Authority and the Princess Elizabeth Home for Handicapped Children Association. Here's more.
1: Two new memoranda of understanding have been signed by the University of the West Indies St. Augustine campus, the Northwest Regional Health Authority and the Princess Elizabeth Home for Handicapped Children Association to enhance collaboration in healthcare, research and training. The agreements will create internship and graduate trainee opportunities for engineering students, expand clinical training for dentistry students, and support collaborative research in biomedical engineering, digital health and healthcare infrastructure. Dean of the Faculty of Medical Sciences at UWI, Professor Hariharan Sitaram, says the partnerships will also improve access to dental care for special needs patients while strengthening links between academia and the public health sector.
2: This one is being led by the Dental School of the Faculty of Medical Sciences through its special needs dentistry clinic and will provide dental care for special needs patients, clinical support and training at no cost to the patients. Once funding exists, we look forward to using the home's surgical theater as much as possible to carry out these treatments.
1: Professor Sitaram says the collaboration reflects the university's commitment to building partnerships that extend beyond the classroom and address national development priorities. He says the initiatives are expected to improve healthcare delivery while creating practical opportunities for students and researchers.
2: It is our hope that one of the outcomes will be the development of these systems that boost the efficiency of our healthcare system. These plans fit into the broader objective of developing healthcare engineering solutions for Trinidad and Tobago public health sector. It's no exaggeration to say that the health sector, public and private, would benefit tremendously from these kinds of alliances, which can only bode well for the population. These two MOUs are well aligned to the university's commitment to building partnerships outside of academia to support both our students and external bodies in ways that enrich learning throughout our society.
1: The agreements were signed by the University of the West Indies, the Northwest Regional Health Authority, and the Princess Elizabeth Home for Handicapped Children Association as part of efforts to expand collaboration in healthcare, education, and research.
0: And in international developments, a prison riot has broken out in Sri Lanka. Hospital sources have told Al Jazeera that 16 inmates and 4 prison officers have been killed. Local media are reporting ongoing fighting between inmates and prison staff at Negombo Prison. Here's more.
3: A prison riot has broken out in Sri Lanka. Hospital sources have told Al Jazeera that 16 inmates and 4 prison officers have been killed. Local media are reporting ongoing fighting between inmates and prison staff at Negombo Prison. Let's bring in Minel Fernandez, who's on the phone for us from Colombo. Minel, I understand you're on your way, in fact, to Negombo, which is not too far from Colombo. What are you hearing about what's happening there?
4: The tensions have spilled over from yesterday fully when the clash erupted, but having been sort of quelled, things really exploded once again this morning to an unprecedented level when most of those casualties that we're hearing took place. We're hearing from the hospital sources that there are quite a number of people who are still in critical condition. Now, this is obviously over and above the official death toll, which has hit 20 at this stage. There is, all indicators are that this might climb. I spoke to a senior official at the Negombo Hospital, where most of the injured are being treated. There are several people who are in critical condition. They're on ventilators. There are surgeries being done. And somebody at a very senior level told me that the nature of injuries, there are gunshot wounds, there is blunt weapon trauma, as well as a different number of sort of injuries that have led to the deaths, and some very serious injuries among the inmates. Now, we did hear that this was a clash that erupted between two different groups. We heard that this was related to sort of gang rivalry, but at this stage, we still don't know what exactly sparked the clashes. But the authorities are struggling to bring things under control. The special task force, which is the sort of commando, sort of crack squad of the police, has been deployed. Usually it's very sensitive to send in the police and things like that into prisons, but it gives you an indication of the level of violence that they had to be sent in, and we're hearing tensions are still sort of spilling over.
3: Can you tell us a bit more, Minel, about the prison itself in Negombo and you know, the kind of inmates that are in there and what may have sparked these riots?
4: The prison is about 40 kilometers from the capital, Colombo. It is in the area where the international airport is. And it is, we have several sort of district prisons in Sri Lanka. It is a mix of sort of convicts as well as those pending trial, which is called remand prisoners. They're basically in a sort of a holding facility while their cases are being heard. So you have a mix between those who are convicted, which might be anything from sort of drug dealers, from criminals, from people with immigration offenses sometimes because it's so close to the airport, plus those who are pending trial as well. So it is very much a mix. And we're also hearing that, as I said, the tension did spark between two rival factions of what's called the underworld or the sort of gangland warfare, but we still are waiting for official confirmation as to what exactly started off the violence.
3: Thank you, Minel, for that. Of course, we'll come back to you when we have more information. But for now, we know that 25 people have been killed in a prison riot in Sri Lanka, in Negombo prison, not far from the capital, Colombo. Hospital sources have told Al Jazeera that 16 inmates have been killed and 4 prison officers have also been killed. We'll bring you up to date with this story as and when we have more information, of course. Minel, thank you for now.
0: And now let's take a look at today's weather report.

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Here's a look at this morning's weather forecast for Antigua and Barbuda, as well as its surrounding coastal waters. This is valid from 8 a.m. this morning, Monday 6 July, until 8 a.m. tomorrow, Tuesday 7th July 2026. Saharan dust, along with a ridge pattern, will continue to maintain relatively dry and stable conditions across the area during the next 24 hours. Today's weather will be partly cloudy and hazy, with a 20% or slight chance of brief showers. And the weather for tonight will be partly cloudy and hazy, with a 30% or low chance of brief showers. A minimum temperature of 26 degrees Celsius or 79 degrees Fahrenheit was recorded in both Antigua and Barbuda last night. Tonight's minimum temperatures could fall to 25 degrees Celsius or 77 degrees Fahrenheit, and the maximum daytime temperatures could rise to 33 degrees Celsius or 91 degrees Fahrenheit. Winds will blow from out of the east at 17 to 32 kilometers per hour or 10 to 20 miles per hour, with gusts of up to 48 kilometers per hour or 30 miles per hour, mainly over the open waters and in the elevated areas. Sea conditions will be 1.8 to 2.4 meters or 6 to 8 feet. A small craft advisory remains in effect. The total rainfall for the month of July recorded at the airport is 0.1 millimeters or 0 inches. The sun will set this evening at 6:45 p.m. and rise tomorrow morning at 5:39 a.m. I am Trisha Humphreys from the Antigua and Barbuda Meteorological Service.

And now for recap of the headlines. Locally, police investigate sudden death of suite resident. Child abuse reports in Antigua and Barbuda climbs to 105. Regionally, UWE signs new partnerships to strengthen healthcare, research, and training. And internationally, at least 16 inmates and 4 guards killed in Sri Lanka prison riots. We've come to the end of the Point Broadcasting Network Midday News Brief across all our news platforms. 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

0: And welcome back to the PDV Cab Show, and I am your host, Lady Ralph. How was lunch, guys? I want to know, how was lunch? So we're here for the second hour of the show. It is 22 minutes moving until 1 p.m., and I will be here until 1:30 or so. And today we are looking at how we can age in a healthy manner. It's looking at a few tips. Because let me tell you something, right? Growing old or aging don't mean that you're gonna pop down. It don't mean that, you know, you become frail and there's certain basic things that you can't do. You have no independence. So even though life has progressed, and even though so many things are being manufactured and are highly processed, we can still go back to roots, go back to what we're supposed to eat, and eat, you know, consume more unprocessed foods, going back to our fruits, our vegetables, and eating more seafood and avoiding all the red meats and all the other meats that we're not supposed to consume. Now, I ended with the tip on exercise in your brain, and the fact that, you know, you can play games like dominoes, you can play Worry, you can do search word puzzles, you can do crossword puzzles, reading, Bible study, learn a new recipe. That's a big one. Learn a new recipe. You might be accustomed to preparing your chicken one particular stewed way. There might be another way for you to do your chicken, and that's learning a new recipe. Maybe you want to learn how to do zucchini bread instead of banana bread. Yes, that's a new one. You've never done it before. You're accustomed to just do the, you know, the regular schmegular banana bread. But no, you want to try a zucchini bread. Or maybe there's a new jazzed up way of doing potato salad. You're not accustomed of adding a dab of mustard or sprinkling some sugar, adding some black pepper to it, or dicing your seasoning. You can do roast potato. Maybe say, you know, I'm tired of doing potato salad or, you know, mashed potato. Let me try some roast potato. So you're going to cube your potatoes, and you put them into the boiling water for approximately 12 to 15 minutes, probably not even so long, and you drain. Then you're going to season those cubed or those diced potatoes. You can add a little bit of curry. You can do a little bit of turmeric if you want it to be, you know, a bit more yellowy, and you can add your different powdered seasoning. Also your natural seasoning with just a little bit of butter. Little bit of butter in the pan. You can do stovetop roasted potato, or maybe you want to try roasted vegetables. You're accustomed of steaming your vegetables, but now you want to roast them in the oven. Look, there's so many recipes that you can try because you're at home and you have the time. Let's be honest, you're not getting up to work 40 to 50 hours a week. You're an empty nester. Maybe you're home alone. Maybe you know, your partner is still there, your husband or your wife, they're still at home, and you can go into the kitchen and do fun things together, and that would constitute exercising your brain. Learn to use a smartphone. That's the last point that I ended on. Not because you're a senior mean that you are going to say, well, you know, them cell phone are for young people, they're for everybody, because you can communicate with them. So outside of just making calls or answering calls, there's so many things that you can do with those devices. Staying connected. Can I tell you the importance of staying connected even at that age? You know, it is so sad. As recent as a few months ago, when an individual was found deceased, having been in that state for a few days. And that is because they didn't have anybody that would regularly check on them. Nobody that would look out for them in the morning to say, well, hey, neighbor, good morning. we should not live in a community, because Antigua is small, so you would consider us as a community. We should not be living in a community where persons are discovered deceased days later, almost to the point of no recognition. So, one aspect of healthy aging is staying connected. So, loneliness, it does affect health. And studies are being conducted now that would link dementia and Alzheimer's to isolation and loneliness. So, here's how you can beat loneliness. Go to church. Go to church, whether it is a Sabbath, Saturday, your Sabbath is a Sunday, you need to go to church. Because if you are a part of that smaller community, the church, people generally look out for each other at the church. You can have a good sister friend, you know, a good brother friend, and you form a relationship with them, and they look out for you. So join the church. I remember, as I mentioned earlier, most churches have a midweek service. So there is Saturday/Sunday, and maybe there's Tuesday and or Wednesday, whether it's morning. You know, I'm a member of my church's 5 a.m. club. I call it a club. It's by us, for us. And I go down every Wednesday to church to pray. So I'm encouraging all seniors, you can join a prayer opportunity and also Bible study. And you see, that call is summer. And we have a vacation Bible school. Yes, seniors, you can volunteer at church for vacation Bible school, where you can do craft with the children. You can do Bible reading, games. I mean, you can even share stories, storytelling, because it's all part of staying connected. What about a seniors club? Earlier, we showed a clip of my visit to the seniors that meet at the National Public Library. Join a seniors club. There is the Antigua and Barbuda Pensioners Association, but also most religious groups have auxiliaries that cater to the seniors. They might go on a tour, plan a beach picnic, maybe have some sort of competition that is not too stressful on the body. You might learn knitting. There might be a games night, a craft. You know, you can use, for example, the potato, and you use the ink or the paint, and you can dye. You can do tie and dye. Look, so many countless activities our seniors can do when they join the seniors club. Maybe you can form a choir and you can perform at church, or maybe you can form even within the senior club. You do baking. That might be one of the activities, but it's just looking forward to connecting with individuals that are like-minded. So loneliness affects health. Join a seniors club. What about community groups? You can join a community group. Yes, and we're talking about their professional groups, such as the Rotary Club and the Lions and the Leos. Or you can be an advisor maybe with the JCs, or maybe an advisor for the Kiwanis Club. Or you can have like maybe a cleanup group. Yes, a cleanup community group. So on a weekly basis, you guys target a different street and you do cleanup, because it's, you know, got to beautify your environment. So even though you're keeping your yard clean, what about the extended gap, as we call it? And you could tell the neighbors, look, we're going to map out the area, and every Saturday or maybe every second Saturday, you will meet and you will do a cleanup in your community. What about visiting the neighbors? Plenty of us don't know who our neighbors are. And unfortunately, I'm one of those that fall into that category. I don't know everybody that live on my street. Some are fairly new. Those who have lived there from since the beginning of time, yes, I know those families. I know their children. I know their grandchildren. But there's some new individuals who moved into my neighborhood.
1: So,
0: and quite honestly,
1: which would still be quite handy.
2: So, Roxton Chase has had some attention done to his index finger on his right hand after being hit by a delivery from Cesar Fernando in the first over after lunch. So he's getting his gloves back on and will resume the battle. Will it be psychologically damaging to him? We don't know. His finger is damaged, but we know that Roxton Chase is a fighter and he'll be looking to continue to lead his forces in battle here in this test match, because although it is leaning towards a draw, you cannot rule out a Sri Lankan victory at this stage. The West Indies could topple, and then the Sri Lankans put runs on the board and have the West Indies fighting for survival. That is conjecture, though. Here is another lifting delivery, and that's expected. Fernando again bowling a similar delivery, and this time Roxton Chase had bat onto it, having to jump into line to keep that one down. And it went away into the offside. Perhaps maybe a silly point maybe brought into the picture now.
1: I was going to say it was very well bowled again by Fernando. They had the guy at short extra cover, but you're right, Jack. I would have thought maybe.
2: And even
1: test
2: now.
1: Him again. Yeah.
2: And even now.
1: Yeah.
2: Yes. Three consecutive deliveries rising, and see what he does with it. 407 for 5. Chase is on 8. He faces Fernando, who speeds into bowl to him, and Chase is getting another lifting delivery. This time it was off target, angled down the leg side, and Chase was happy to ease inside the line and allow Kusal Mendes to skip around to his left to take it. So he has come out in a fiery frame of mind. Fernando, he said, well, I'm frustrated. The other players are frustrated. We need to get you all out as soon as possible. And he has come after lunch refreshed and bowling at a decent pace and with a fair degree of accuracy. Cesar Fernando running away from the far end on his way to bowl to Roxton Chase, the West Indies captain, and the Barbadian is driving into the onside. Not a lot of power into that particular stroke, just leaning forward and allowing the ball to run from the face of the bat out to the mid-on position. That looks to be Dhananjay, the skipper, who's there to do the fielding. And the score is kept on 407 for 5. Graves 131. And Chase on 8 is the man on strike. Just one run added. And it came from the bat of... it came not from the bat, but from the pad. It was a leg by. And here is Chase beaten by this delivery. It was a full-length delivery. It was a good one in more ways than one. It was in line with the stumps, and it was up. He has had several short-pitch deliveries during the course of that over. And there was a Cesar Fernando saying, well, I'll give you one well up now, see if you're able to negotiate that. You're probably looking to be on the back foot. And he kept it out. So good over to begin with after lunch, as the sun comes out in its brilliance. A little bit of haze about still, and especially in the pre-lunch session, we're in the post-lunch session, and the sun is shining brightly at the Sir Vivian Richards Stadium, and it's shining brightly on the West Indies because they're 407 for 5.
1: Yes, and as you say, Jack, a very good over there by Fernando. He's come out with the right attitude. But, you know, this session, vital, as far as the outcome of this match is going, I would like to see Sri Lanka give him the field, though. We spoke about a silly mid-off. He could have a short leg in there, bring the deep backward point up, and just go for it. They get another couple of wickets here. They're right in it to get still a decent lead and have enough time to give West Indies something to chase or hold on to.
2: Spin. The second over after lunch, Prabhat Jayasuriya bowled previously before the break at the far end. From the far end, he's now operating from this, the commentary box, and his first ball turned away by Justin Graves down to the square leg area for a single. Graves 132, Chase on 8 comes in to strike.
1: We know there's still nothing much for the bowlers in the pitch, but just have one real red hot go, knowing that you can pick up these last 5 wickets, save for argument's sake for the next 40-50 runs. You've got a lead of about 100.
2: Prabhatha Jayasuriya, the left-arm spinner, bowls around the wicket to Chase, and Chase eases it onto the front foot and strokes it into the offside. The ball fielded eventually by fielder coming around. That looks to be Zonal Dinusha coming around from that short extra cover position to complete the fielding, and Chase is again forward to the left-arm spinner, and Dinusha brought into the picture as well. Has now picked up 124 wickets in Test cricket. Jayasuriya, 2 for 100 in this match of 45 and a half overs. He has had a match haul of 10 on 2 occasions. Jayasuriya faces, he bowls now to Chase, and the right hand is forward, and it goes out to Dinusha at extra cover. In terms of 5 wicket hauls, he has had 12 and 3 4 wicket hauls. 122 wickets before this. It's an economy rate of 3.20. Best figures in a match, 12 for 177. Here is Chase whipping the ball away through the mid wicket region. It will go very close to the boundary. It will beat the field. It does. And that's 4 good looking runs to Chase. He went back and he found the gap through the mid wicket position. The mid on gave desperate chase, but he could not pull it back, and it ran into the boundary for 4. Chase began his innings with a delightful on drive when he came out, and that was another exquisite piece of timing, sublime stroke from the tall right-handed batsman.
1: As I say, he's looked good since he's come to the crease.
2: Faces Jayasuriya again, and this time he's 504. The West Telerate, once they get to that, and they get to that, plan is, but at the moment they're thinking of just to play on merit, every ball on merit, and try and put themselves in a position where they cannot lose the Test match. I think that's the primary concern right now.
1: Absolutely, but I think Captain Dhananjaya should have a chat to his main strike bowler in Fernando and just give him the field. He's coming charging in. He's looking to make the breakthroughs, and as I say, you've got nothing to lose. You're 1-0 down in the series. This session is probably your last crack at trying to force victory. Bring the field in, put a bit of pressure on, see what happens.
2: He's in to bowl to Graves, and Graves will get a run here. Turns it into the forward square leg position. They're thinking of a second. They won't get it because Ratnaika comes speeding in from the forward square leg position to pick the ball up. The ball played towards Paul Rifle at square leg. So Graves with that single goes on to 133, 413 for 5, and Chase is back on strike. So you would get a short leg and a silly point or silly mid-off in place.
1: Exactly.
2: And ask Asitha Fernando to repeat what he did in the last over.
1: Exactly.
2: And see the result.
1: It looks like a short leg. Well, one of them are coming in anyway by the look of it.
2: Yes, there's going to be a silly point.
1: And that's a good move.
2: Yeah, that because those two deliveries would have had a psychological effect on the batsman as well. And when you bring the...
1: He's still thinking about his finger.
2: The silly, right. And when you bring the silly mid off in, he will also have that added psychological pressure to deal with. Here is Fernando. And this is short. And Chase cuts it away down to the third man area. It will go into the boundary. Yes, it does. 4 runs. So, fighting fire with fire. It was short. And there was Chase going back. And he got on top of it, and he played it beautifully. He timed it to perfection.
1: Guided it.
2: And guided the ball down to the unprotected third man position. The sweeper, that's Yudhara at the deep backward point position, could not get around in time. and he went away for four.
1: Good cricket. Good cricket all round. Sri Lanka giving themselves a chance to dislodge Captain Chase. Chase up to the task with that delivery.
2: Yes, and I think he tried to stay leg side of that ball as well to give himself some room, because he knew it would have been short. So there was that air of predictability. Here is a ball which is short again, and Chase waits on it and pulls it down to the forward square leg position. And Ratnaika is around to do the fielding, and the batsman crossed for one. There was a suggestion there that he just had to wait a little bit on that one. Maybe it was an intended slow delivery. Did you get that impression? He had to wait on it to play the full shot?
1: Yeah, the bounce has been slow, though, hasn't it, Jack? Really? Tennis ball bounce, like.
2: Chase on 17, Graves on 133. Getting to 200, it would not be unfamiliar territory for him. His highest test score, 202, unbeaten. Justin Graves, and he has the temperament, he has the powers of concentration, he has the technique, faces Fernando, and this is outside the line of the off stump. And he's indicating to us that he has come back after lunch, and he will just bat until the cows come home, taken by the wicketkeeper.
1: And he's on his home ground, where he's made a century previously.
2: Right, yeah. So he's a wonderful cricketer, and he seems to have the temperament to deal with this format of the game as well.
1: Exactly. Puts in the hard yards.
2: Yes. I think he would have played in all three formats, just to double check. I know he has played at the one-day international level. Hasn't distinguished himself in one-day cricket as he has at the test level, Justin Graves, but he has that all-round quality that he brings to the party as well. Fernando is in to bowl to him, and he's getting a ball which perhaps surprises him. And he was looking to turn it into the onside. The suggestion there that the ball did something and it left the bat in the air. And would have fallen where a silly mid-on would have been. And so Rustin Chase has called him down to just have a word with him. And so something about that delivery that surprised the batsman. He wasn't able to control it.
1: Yeah, like it just popped up on him.
2: But all is well that ends well. Is the phrase.
1: Exactly.
2: And say it's all well for Rustin Chase. He remains unbeaten, 133 from 246 deliveries. And Asita Fernando is on his way to bowl to him. 28 years of age and turned away. Graves correction. Turned away into the onside. And gets a single for it. He's 134 now. 419 for 5. The over comes to an end. Sita Fernando now 2 for 95 from 31 overs.
1: It's your favourite, isn't it, Jack, what they just did the last ball of that over? They walked around.
2: They walked around.

0: By the end of the day, maybe we'll have bowled 60 odd. He's going to be bowling a lot unless the West Indies are bowled out. He will be asked to do a lot. So he's bowling over the wicket now to Graves, and this is down the leg side. The ball skids by and goes into the gloves of Kusal Mendes. 130 is what the West Indies trail by at this point. 134 to Justin Graves. He faces the bowling of Jaya Saria, and he's looking to sweep this ball outside the line of the leg stump. And called wide by umpire Paul Rifle. It was well wide, and he was looking to help himself to a possible bounce dump. And called wide by umpire Paul Rifle. It was well wide, and he was looking to help himself to a possible bounce. Ball rolls into the offside, and it is the fielder that looks to be Madushka, who has the pads on, picks up an extra cover. And the batsman is back and jerks the bottom hand, Graves, and gets a single, punches the ball out towards Kamindu at the mid-on position. Kamindu Mendes, and one more to the West Indies cause. 421 for 5. Chase on 17. Graves has gone on to 135. So the West Indies are having partnerships, and that has that feature has been an important part of the West Indies reply. 89 yesterday between Hodge and Campbell, and then this massive 242 between Hope and Graves. The ball is driven into the onside, goes towards the deep straight mid-wicket position. There's a fielder down there that looks to be Yodara, and his return comes in, and the batsman cross for a comfortable single. 422 for 5. Or is it Dinusha? Looks to be Dinusha down on the boundary. 422 for 5. Last ball of the over comes up, and here is Graves forward, and he runs away into the forward square leg position. 422 for 5, Graves 135, Chase has 18, and we'll have more thoughts from Terry Laraji. And then the ball-by-ball description will come from the voice and the throat of Denver Roberts.
1: Yes, Jayce Surya is changing ends after the luncheon interval. And his success from this Andy Roberts end, but I've seen some scuffing or some footmarks that have tracked him. So he's changed to the Sir Andy Roberts, the Sir Curtly Ambrose end. But these two put on 36 already, and they look quite comfortable.
2: Yeah, just that one little period where Chase got a couple of short deliveries. One that took him on the glove and the other one that was rising, and he looked a little bit uncomfortable. Other than that, he's come out with a positive frame of mind. The West Indies captain in Roston Chase to join Graves, who's on 135 and continuing to look untroubled.
1: Spread the field this time for Fernando.
2: Fernando is in, right arm over the wicket, and Chase is getting on top and pulling it down, not confidently, but enough, and they're going to get an overthrow as the throw at the non-striker's end just bounces up, and the man backing up looks to be Rajitha, who's down there and couldn't handle it, and they're able to come back for a second run. So they looks as if they're going to be bowling short to Ruston Chase. That's the plan. Because there was a man at short backward square, and a man on a long leg, a deep square leg. Mid-wicket is fairly deep as well, and they have a short mid-on. Those are the fielders, and then they have a man at standing at gully, a third man, and a man at point on the boundary, the short delivery. Chase gets on top of it, gets an easy single, as that man who is at that deepish backward square position couldn't prevent the possibility of a single. So one more to Chase, one more to the

0: West Indies score. Chase goes to 21, 425 for 5.
1: The plan then more is obvious and a good one, I think, as far as Fernando is concerned. But I'm just surprised. What's the point in having a third man now? You don't need to save anything. You need to bowl them out.
0: I think they're concerned a little bit about the speed at which the deficit is being erased. It's coming down. It's coming down very quickly by the West Indies, 425 for 5.
1: But the silly bit off that he had in place after hitting Chase, I would have left it like that for
0: a while. He's wired to you guys. I have to check this microphone because when you guys speak about those position changes...
1: Secret Service then, well, aren't you a part of the Secret Service? The old MI5?
0: Because you just spoke about having that man at short leg, and they've brought him back as... This is Acita Fernando still striving for a wicket and another short of a length delivery. Not as short as some of the others we would have seen this time. Greaves, it is on the back foot, just standing up and playing with the defensive back out into the offside field, and there is no run. So just so that folks understand the field, there is a man standing at gully, then there is the man at backward point, or more of a wide third man, he's on the boundary, then there is a short cover catching. Then all the other fielders are on the leg side. I'll tell you where they are after this as Acita starts and stops. He has a man at short leg, a man at short mid-on, mid-wicket, deep forward square on the boundary. And then he has two men, one at backward square and one at long leg. Here is this delivery pulled away down to the man at that long leg position for a single. It was short and Greaves was pivoting and pulling it down all along the ground. It went straight to the fielder down at that long leg position, and he gets his 136th run, 426 for 5. So the West Indies continuing to put up a decent reply to the 549 for 9 made by Sri Lanka. So as much as the West Indies is 426 runs, they're still 123 runs behind. Here is this delivery, short and rising, and Chase almost jumped into it. I thought he was jumping up at it, and it was just rising, and it went well past the chest and maybe the chin and into the gloves of the wicketkeeper, and there is no run.
1: Good to see you though, and in the end, well played by Roston Chase. But a good reply continues. Graves looks like he's going to be there for the entire day. Chase is doing what he has to do. West Indies.
0: We have the cricket West Indies on the 19 tournament coming up very shortly. The Leeward Islands tropical wave, they call them, which means that they're not necessarily a storm. Seth Burton likes to say they probably drizzle rain, but the tropical wave. They played against the Antiguan Barbuda on the 19 select team over the weekend in a practice match. And I'll just give you the summary of the scores as we see Jasaria starting. 2407, he's starting his 48th over, so he's doing the marathon bowling. Here is this delivery, starts on the line of the leg stump, not hitting the target. He's trying to hit that rough that's just outside the right-hander's leg stump and playing it into the onside field for a single. Was Graves, goes to 137, 427 for 5. I'll tell you the scores in just a moment. But somebody that we're looking at and for good performance in the upcoming on the 19 tournament, this delivery is played away into the offside field for another single by Captain Roston Chase. Tanis Francis made 136. Jacquin Athanas 95. Matthew Miller 89. Lyth Brown 19. As the tropical wave made 412 for 7 or 50 overs. You're hearing correctly. 412 for 7 off after 50 overs. There's some real putting some back to ball in that one. This one is played away into the onside field and for another single. So it's coming pretty easy now for the batters out there off after the spin. Yeah, so we're not getting the same effect that we saw from Dinusha. Dinusha got a lot of revolution and a little bit more spin or a little bit more effect hitting that rough just outside the leg stump of the right-handers. This delivery starts outside the leg stump to Chase. He just allows it to hit the pad and there is no run. And then the Antigua and Barbuda on the 19, they got to 142 all out. Couldn't really offer much. This delivery is played away out into the onside field. There's no run. Kerry Mentor, who is selected, is a part of the Tropical Wave side. He top scored 25 for the Antigua and Barbuda team. Andre Peters got 20. Isaiah Harris, 20. And Jaden Charles, Isaiah and Andre Peters played for the under 15 Leeward Islands team. Here is he edging one that's going past the slips and running down to the third man boundary. The fielder does well, has a little bit of a slide and pulls it back and it didn't get a touch. I thought it came off the edge. It goes at byes. So he had a swing at it, missed it completely. Ruston Chase, but getting two byes down to that third man region. Bowling for the Leeward Islands Tropical Wave, Light Brown got 4 for 41. Tiari Tong, 2 for 18. Kunal Tilokani, 1 for 44. And Kasim Challenger, 1 for 18. And when Antigua on the 19 ball, Jaden Charles, 3 for 18. Wandre Daniel, 2 for 88. Matthew Miller, 1 for 5. And Kasim Challenger, 1 for 13. So it was almost like a mixed team. And so the Leeward Islands Tropical Wave getting ready, Dave, for that tournament, which I think starts on Saturday.
2: Yeah, then we're looking forward to it, seeing the youngsters in action.
0: Get an opportunity for folks to see, and they're going to be out in the villages, so you'll get an opportunity to see them in action if you're in the area. Short delivery at the start of Asita's new over, bounces over the top of Graves into the gloves of the wicketkeeper, no run. We understand matches, three matches will be at Coolidge at the start. Matches will also be at Bethesda out in the east and Liberta also out in the southeastern section, the south, out at Ball Beef with Kenny Benjamin, and then out at Bethesda with Kenny Lewis and company. Iwoots Martin, I think, is the president out there at Bethesda. And so opportunity. And then when the three matches are played at Coolidge, they should play a couple of the matches at Pickett's. We understand as well. Here is this short delivery, and taking his eye off of it is Graves, and struck somewhere on the body. Gives a thumbs up to his captain that he's going to be okay. Maybe just struck in the side where they have that that chest guard region. Asita trying to use a little bit of aggression, something that Dave Joseph and company called for when the West Indies were bowling with their four-prong attack. Said that they needed to bowl a couple of those type of deliveries to the Sri Lankans, and the West Indians opted to be short and wide. Here is Asita in to bowl to Graves, and Graves is playing it out into the offside field, gets one. Comes back for the second run. They have to hustle. And Chase gets back in the end for the second run. Noticing that Dinusha, who is out on that boundary, had a lot of work to do because there are only three fielders on the offside. One that is standing at that short extra cover position. And then Dinusha is all the way down on that deep point boundary. He's a man at third man, and all the other fielders are on the leg side. Short leg, short mid on, deep mid wicket, forward of square, short backward square, and a long leg. Here is Asita. He's gone around the wicket now to bowl and looking to turn this one. On the onside was Graves, the ball taking a leading edge and going back out on the offside, and there is no run. Just turning the hand maybe a little bit early on that one, and the ball coming off the front portion of the bat or the edge of the bat and going back along the pitch on the offside. No run. So the West Indies continuing 433 for 516, the Sri Lankan lead. Just the bowlers to come after this pairing. Asita Fernando hoping for a wicket is in, and this delivery, they're going to get a single as Graves gets on top of it, drops it into the offside field where there is no fielder located. The wicketkeeper having to do the work, come next to umpire Paul Rifle, who is actually standing at a point position rather than square leg, because the sun coming from the western side would have been shining straight in his face, into his eyes. He has gotten a location where his back is now to the sunshine. We've had sunshine today. Still a bit of haze around. Still a bit of Sahara dust. I know that because I'm still feeling the effects. Every time I go near the outside, I come back in with a sneeze. Have to try and stay far from it. But here is Asita Fernando. He's trying. He's mixing it up. Short delivery. That's up in the air. And it looks as if Chase is going to review it. I think he was given out. But Chase is asking for the review. Might have come off of his helmet. It went. Oh, it was a short delivery. He took his eye off of it. He didn't handle it well. Chase has a smile on his face. We'll have to see what took place there. But the Sri Lankans think that they have their man, and we'll see what happened. Chase reviewed it right away, and if it is out, the West Indies would have lost their sixth wicket. Short delivery. Chase took his eye off of it. Ball looks as if it missed the glove, went straight into the helmet. Doesn't look as if it hit the glove, but it went straight into his helmet. And if that's helmet, it might have to be a concussion protocol. I see the physio is already out doing the concussion protocol. That one hammered into his helmet. We're just looking at the ultra edge. Nothing there as it goes past. And we see the spike when it hits the helmet. So it looks as if Chase is going to survive. Nothing there. And the West Indies captain looks as if he's going to survive. Umpire will have to change his signal now, not out, as Chase has that one that crashed into his helmet. They're now doing the concussion protocol. They're checking the helmet just to make sure that there is no damage. Asking Chase what is his name, what did he have for breakfast this morning, and just to make sure that he is okay. As the West Indies captain, he went up straight away. He didn't think that he got any touch on it, and it looked as if it crashed. I thought my first instinct was that it crashed in his helmet, but the Sri Lankans were all up in appeal. As the catch was taken, the umpire sent him on his way. Umpire too thought that it might have just touched the glove, but on the review you see that it would have missed the gloves and went straight into the helmet. Chase survives. He's not out on 22, but doesn't look confident with those short deliveries at all.
2: Yeah, it's a difficult time, Denmo, in terms of the field that's set and the deliveries that are being bowled at him. He wants to survive, so he's trying to take evasive action, that kind of stuff, to get out of the way.
0: It knocked the crest?
2: Not the crest, but
0: there's a strap at the back of his helmet that fell out, so it was struck very hard. Here is a delivery, start of a new over from Jayasuriya. Jayasuriya 2 for 110. And as we saw it, that black strapping at the back,
2: I think it's a protection for the back of the neck.
0: Yeah, that fell out as that ball crashed into his helmet. Alzari, Joseph, etc. would be looking on and thinking, if Asita Fernando can get something like that to take place on this fourth day, if we get the opportunity back in, maybe we could have a run in with some aggression. But the West Indian bowlers have not been as aggressive in terms of their bowling as we've seen from the Sri Lankans. This is a delivery that is worked into the onside field for a single. Still space on the leg side for the batters to get runs. Sri Lankan still trying, still striving to get another wicket. 435 for 5. The partnership 49 between Chase and Graves, and it's going to be the 50 partnership, but this one is driven out to the mid-off region. The fielder having to do some work around to his right. Can't stop the possibility of a single. So the 50 partnership has come up between Chase and Graves of 76 deliveries. And they shake hands at the middle of the pitch just to suggest that they are happy with another partnership for the West Indies. So we've seen 89, 242, and now another 50 partnership, Dave Joseph. And the West Indies need this. They need to bat in partnerships.
2: Yeah, most definitely. Then more.
0: Jai Surya just walking in, and this delivery is struck away firmly out to that deep mid-on position for another single. So Graves gets another run. He's on to 143. 23 is Chase. He's faced 35 deliveries. Seth Burton is standing by to come and join you in at the end of this over. Just looked at my watch and realized that the time moves so quickly when you're having fun. This delivery is played away into the offside field and sent back. Chase not inclined to come down to face the fast bowling, refusing the single to Graves and said to him, you take a couple of those fast short stuff from a seater. They now have a broad smile in the middle of the pitch at the end of the over. West Indies 437 for 5. Chase on 23, Graves on 143. More thoughts from Dave Joseph, and then we'll hear Seth Burton.
2: Yeah, I think the Sri Lankans have actually let this batting pair go, because before lunch we saw, you know, the bowling of Dinusha from this end, which was creating some problems for them. I thought they should have started with him. They did not, which worked to the West Indies' benefit. And they actually paying the price for it. I think they should have actually started with the spin in terms of Dinusha from this end.
3: Yes, they could have had Dinusha from this end, and Fernando, who has bowled well from the Sir Andy Roberts end, continuing to trouble Austin Chase. And here is Fernando once again, another short delivery. This one is to Graves. Graves allows it to go. Just got inside the line there. I was very impressed with his bowling a few overs before he struck Chase on the helmet. One delivery, he had him ducking and hitting his glove, which went dead. And the next one, Chase could not control it. Had there been a silly point, he would have gone.
2: Well, it's good contest out there, Seth.
3: Yes, good contest. And we said
2: Asita is having a chat with Chase.
3: On the fourth day, the pitch did pick up some pace in the first game. This one is steered down to wide third man by Justin Graves. And Milan comes off the boundary, fields, and a single to Graves. So Graves is on 144. In fact, the score was 144 yesterday. Went for four when he joined Hope. And they really took it to the Sri Lankans, piling up a partnership of 242 that did not end until just before lunch here on the fourth day. So now the West Indies trail by 111. Another Nelson, 111. What will happen at Nelson, we don't know. The Englishmen may have had Nelson last night in their World Cup triumph against Mexico. Here is Fernando to Chase. And oh, that one hit him again on the finger. He's jumping too much, Dave Joseph, and he favors the bottom hand. Took it off the bat. It was a rising one about chest height. Ruston Chase got it down, but it jammed on his finger. The problem with him, he's jumping once the ball is short. Once it's coming towards his chest, he's not steady. He's tall. You see that. He's jumping up and being struck on that sore finger. And the physio will come out again. They're peppering the West Indies captain, Dave Joseph. That hit the thumb on the back end, his right hand, his bowling hand. You could see him in agony. Even though the West Indies are scoring, they have been really faced with
2: fingers
3: a threat
2: busted
3: here. Yes, we can see a little blood coming from that taped up finger now. So it was the index finger that got the blows the first time. Now it's the thumb. He has not been playing the short ball well. Four of them. And he was only able to steer one, managed to pull around. But all the others had him jumping even. And we saw the one that rocketed into the crest of the helmet and shattered, unloosed his strap at the back. And now he's on his knees. He has to be the one in the back for the West Indies. Chase is on 23. And the Graves on 144. Fernando has been testing the pitch with Graves. Graves has gotten under his. But Graves, those two Graves have been angling down leg. But those two Chase, wow, they have been direct. The one that crashed in the helmet. The Sri Lankans, in fact, the decision was given by umpire Raza. The Sri Lankans, though, did not get the wicket because there was a review. And Fernando, his figures suggest 2,430 from 33.3 overs, but he has been really bowling on this pitch. He has awakened what some may think a dead track.
2: I don't think the track is dead at all, Seth. I think he's actually putting in more effort than the other bowlers. And this is what the West Indian bowlers need to do. You need to put that effort in when you're going to bowl that short ball. Really run in and put that effort down.
3: So they're still paying attention to Chase's finger. He's still there on his knees being attended to by the West Indies physio. Whether he stays, whether he goes off, it will take some time.
2: He will need to stay, Seth.
3: He will need to stay because it would then
2: open up the rest of the tail for the West Indies to the Sri Lankan bowlers.
3: Yes, and we don't want that. So, a few times in Rustin Chase's innings, we've seen a few, especially from the when he was batting at the Andy Roberts end, a few taking the edge and going through the slips with the way the Sri Lankans would have had one slip. But at this end, the Sakir Liambu's end, when he has been peppered by the fast bowlers, he has had no answer.
2: I think he just doesn't want to play the pull shot set based on how the field is set. There are quite a few men set in the onside, you know, for that pull shot. If he doesn't handle it well, it's going to be some problems for him.
3: So, 100 and 20 runs has been scored so far in the day's play for only one wicket, Dave. That's quite a good bit of scoring so far in the day's play. For today, we have had some 35.3 overs the West Indies have faced. And as we look at the test match, David makes quite interesting readings because hearing a bit in the mic, they are really trying to analyze what is going on. For the match so far, we have had 987 runs for only 14 wickets. Sri Lanka 549 for 9 declared. The West Indies on 438 for 5. The bowlers, no bowler has taken more than 2 wickets. We had Seals and Joseph having 2 for 98 for the West Indies under Shamar Joseph. Seals having 25.3 overs, Shamar Joseph having 23. The other wicket is for Hodgegraves and Alzari Joseph in the West Indies innings. And we're speaking about the bowling. Asita Fernando 2 for 103 and Jaya Surya also 12, taking 2 wickets. Well, the good news is that Chase is ready again. Physio is going off. They have had some support from Dinusha, who had one. Chase has been battling here for his team. Really has been troubled by Fernando in particular. There's a contest between the two. Fernando short, but strongly built. Big man in mass. Comes in now to Rustin Chase as the bat resumes. Another short one. This one a bit too high. Chase was able to get under it. And Dave Joseph, he's not stopping. He's not mixing it up.
2: He should not.
3: He's firing.
2: Yeah, you can't be on the front line and don't expect to get bullets over your head and across your face. Yeah, he should not stop. He should keep going.
3: Jesus got them on the fingers. One has burst his right index finger. He has gotten it on the right thumb.
2: He's got to weather the storm.
3: He's got it in the helmet. And this is really good test cricket here. You think it may be a batsman's paradise, but no, the bowlers. We saw that on the fourth day when the West Indies charging in the first test shattered the Sri Lankans 401 after two high-scoring innings. This time, Chase. And that's the issue. He jumps and then plays that one out to the outside. Somehow he's jumping. He's flinching. He's not standing up straight. I'm not quite sure if you have realized that with him technically. He's a tall lad, but he's still jumping 2 feet in the air whenever he's served up.
2: Yeah, but that ball is just around waist height, set. He doesn't need to jump.
3: That's the point. I'm just wondering.
2: Yeah, he just needs to stand up and play.
3: May have been the psychological pressure of being struck on the fingers.
2: He has been jumping even before he got struck anyway. I think even Hope was jumping too. So it's just probably something technical that they do. I don't know.
3: Here is Fernando. Peter takes the hand. Chase goes. Chase has been forced out by excellent bowling from Asita Fernando. That one was rising. It was outside the off-stump. Not as menacing as at least three more that he received. But he was in that defensive mode. The ball took the outside edge. The West Indies captain goes. And he goes for 23. The West Indies 438 for 6. And that man, Asita Fernando, he deserves many more than he has got.
2: Yeah, big effort from him, Seth. He's been running in and really letting it go. Letting the West Indies batman have it. Whether it's going to be Chase, it's going to be
3: Hope,
2: or Graves. They had their own fair share of short stuff from him.
3: So in comes Alzarri Joseph. It would be interesting to see if they would continue with their...
2: That's not Alzarri.
3: It's not Alzarri Joseph. I'm surprised.
2: Phillips.
3: And Sir Phillips. Okay, so Phillips has taken the top of the tail. Phillips, he did score a half century, critical half century for the Trinidad and Tobago Red Force in the final of the West Indies professional tournament. But it's a surprise for me. But Anderson Phillip is no slouch with the bat. Trinidad and Tobago fast bowler comes out. 70s in his seventh test match. 132 runs, best of 43. An average of 16.50. So, Graves, it would be interesting to see Graves' approach. You are a batter. Graves is on 144. What would be the approach now?
2: You just got to keep batting, Seth. Batting the way he's batting, don't do nothing different. He's got to carry his batting all the way down to the end to pull the West Indies out.
3: Jasuri is driven by Graves out to deep extra cover. And there is no run. They have a leg slip, a slip. Backward of square on the onside, backward point on the boundary. Here is Graves playing this one into the deep cover fielder. Dennis Chandamal comes around, fields, there is no run. So you have five boundary riders, three on the on and two on the off. And now they're going on the defensive. They're opening up for Graves to get a single. Let's see what he does. He gets a single quite easily. Graves doesn't have to worry. He's well entrenched. He moves to 145.
2: Getting close to that landmark set.
3: Landmark of 150. He will be the third if he gets the West Indian to reach that landmark in this two-match series. I mean, Django eclipsed that and got a double 100 in the first game. Got 233. His captain, Rustin Chase, who just departed, got 194 also in that first game. And he is one of two centurions in this match. Saw his colleague Shea Hope getting 112, sharing in a partnership worth 242. And now he stands pretty close to getting to his 150. Here is Anderson Phillip coming forward nicely to that delivery. Flighted from Jayasuriya. Jayasuriya is bowling from the Sekurt Liambu's end. That's the northern end of the ground. Phillip can go over the top. The breeze will be in his favor. Let's see what he does. He comes forward and plays the ball to the short mid-wicket fielder. And there is no run. There's a forward short leg. There is a slip. And now they're bringing in more reinforcement. Is it a... Yes, a golly.
2: They're trying to get him down to the next end set for the fast bowler, Sita, to get one at him.
3: Here is Jayasuriya. Comes into him and he comes forward. He plays the ball back up the track. That completes the over. No run. Phillips still remains on naught yet to get off the mark. Justin Graves on 145. The West Indies 110 runs, trailing by 110 runs. They are 439 for 6. 148 overs. Dave Joseph would have been bowled so far in this innings.
2: Yeah, I think they have actually kept it pretty tight after lunch, and actually they have prized out a wicket with the strategies that they're using, and they still gonna attack the same way in terms of the field placement.
3: So
2: looks like they're gonna be attacking him short still. This is Graves.
3: Only, well, no slip in fact in place, only a forward short leg down the leg side. He gets inside the line, allows the ball to go through, taken by Kusal Mendes. So maybe he made a wrong move. He's down and grimacing a bit, not quite sure what is happening to him. He's still on his knee, and a few players showing concern. He took it well, then he turned around, taking it down the leg side, and then he's in some pain. Is it his right shoulder? But he says he's all right. Has put the shades back on and putting back on the right glove. During the break, we saw Josh Da Silva, the West Indies wicketkeeper, doing some drills with the fielding coach. Here is Asita Fernando, comes in around the wicket to Justin Graves. Graves comes forward, gets the single, plays it through the cover region. The fielder off the cover boundary comes in and stops it. The score moves to 440 for 6. Graves on 146. Jack Matthew may be the one to bring up the 150. The landmark man. And Terry Liraj is behind Dave Joseph, so you may be close to a double change. Good afternoon to those all over the Caribbean. There's so many names. Thank you for the WhatsApps and the reach outs that we have had. We are delighted to be serving you. We are delighted that we have had good cricket here at the Sir Viv Richards Cricket Grounds. Here is a good bouncer from Asita Fernando. That was directly over middle. Justin Graves got on it, but he hurried to ensure that he had it covered. It was Chase who has gotten the blows, who took the blows for the team. It was a bit like it was carnival. There was a song sometime that said rock and prance. So he has been rocking back and prancing and jumping.
2: I like this set very much. I'll share a joke with you guys after this delivery.
3: So Dave Joseph, the former West Indian player, both at the youth and the international level, and also former Leeward Islands and Antiguan captain. He has a lot of stories. Fernando comes in, and this one is bubbled in the air. The wicketkeeper takes the catch. Kusal Mendes, it's Anderson Phillip and not Justin Graves. Anderson Phillip didn't trouble the score, and this man, Asita Fernando, is unsung. He is definitely turning up the heat. And the West Indies, 400 and 41 for 7. Drinks are coming out. That one struck him plumb on the glove. And this is pace. He's not as quick as Shamar, not as quick as Alzari, but he's sliding through effectively. I warn you that this is a 4-day pitch that will exert more pace than in the other days, and that is why we could write off the game. Only 3 wickets in the hunt for the West Indies, and they are still behind by 181. Dave Joseph, your thoughts as Jack Matthew will join you.
2: Yeah, I very much like what's going on in terms of the Sri Lankan bowling attack. Yeah, they're running in, putting in all the effort, and they're really firing up the West Indies batting lineup. I had promised to share a joke with you guys, Jack. You know, when I came into Leeward's team, we had like the Benjamins, the Ambrose. And the thing about these guys, they always said to you as a fast bowler, do it to them before they do it to you. And that's what's happening there.
4: Do it to them before they do it to you. And so he's saying that the fast bowlers of Sri Lanka are doing it to the West Indian players and the West Indian fast bowlers before they do it to them. Interesting. We had the drinks break with the fall of Anderson Phillips' wicket. He was caught by Kusal Mendes of the bowling of Asita Fernando for North. Had some 5 deliveries before he made his exit. And the West Indies losing a couple of quick wickets. First, it was Ruston Chase, the captain, who was caught also by the wicketkeeper of the bowling of the same bowler for 23 when the score was on 438. And then there's 3 runs later, Anderson Phillip falling. So Alzari Joseph has come out, a man with a half century, 86. Against New Zealand in a test match. So he comes with the ability to bat and bat for a long time and to score runs against stronger oppositions. And so he has come out to face the fire of Asita Fernando. Terry Laraji is back.
1: Good afternoon, Jack, and good afternoon to all our listeners. And brilliant cricket here by the Sri Lankans, in particular Fernando, but great plan. I was surprised they didn't go to it earlier in the day, to be honest, but I suppose they were concentrating on breaking that mammoth partnership for the fifth wicket between Graves and Hope. But this is the plan, straight after lunch, and once Captain Dhananjaya got on the same page as Fernando and gave him the fields, he certainly running through this West Indian batting lineup. Interesting, though, that Graves took the single off the second ball of the over.
4: Fernando races in now to bowl to Alzari Joseph, and he gets a lift in delivery, and Joseph handles it in the approved fashion. I thought the technique applied by Anderson Phillip was a rather poor one. He was looking to duck from the ball. He was still playing at it. And so the gloves were there in line with the ball hit the glove and then brushed the helmet on its way to the wicketkeeper. So it was poor batting technique against the lifting ball.
1: Yeah, but all I'm saying though, Jack, is it's all right, you're on 140 odd and you can handle yourself, but he's got to realize that these guys, they're not used to this and they are certainly not expecting it.
4: Fernando is in. See? And he gets a lift in delivery, Alzari Joseph, and that was good because it wasn't all that short. It didn't give him a lot of time to react, and the ball was angled into him as well, and he took that one on just below the chin. And so we're seeing a fiery spell here by Asita Fernando. He's not a tall man by any stretch of the imagination, but he's certainly getting appreciable bounce. Bowling from the far end, this Andy Roberts end, and disconcerting the West Indian batsman. All of a sudden, the ball is flying. Alzari Joseph, 67 test innings, 791 runs, an average of 12, best 86, as we said earlier. That was against New Zealand at the highest level of the game. He's facing Fernando, who races into Bolton. Goes past umpire Raza, and he's hooking at this delivery. So looking to fight fire with fire. The ball rushes past the bat and into the gloves of wicketkeeper Kusal Mendes. Fernando now has 4 for 105 in 35 overs, and he's really kicking up a storm here after the luncheon interval. Graves 146 not out. Alzari Joseph yet to score. The West Indies losing Chase for 23 and Philip for no score.
1: Yes, and excellent bowling there by Fernando. He's really running hard since the luncheon interval. Exactly what Sri Lanka required. This was their last crack at getting a sizable lead in this session. But with this, with the deficit still over 100, Jack, Graves needs to shield these lower order batsmen or tail enders, whichever you prefer.
4: Jai Sirius, a spin at the other end continues, and this ball is clipped by Justin Graves into the forward square leg position. No run had. Jai Surya, 2 for 114. This is his 51st over. He's into bowl to Graves, and Graves is getting a ball which is given some flight, and he just comes forward and strokes it out towards the deep extra cover position. The fielder runs back. That's Ratnaika, and the batsmen amble the run. 442 for 7. Alzari Joseph will face the left arm spinner after facing the hostility of Fernando in the last over. What a contrast. And what will his approach be? Sometimes he tends to be overly aggressive, Alzari Joseph, and many times perished as a result. There are three close catches as left-arm spinner comes in to bolt him, and he's quietly across his thumbs, allows the ball to come onto the face of the bat and turns it into the short leg fielder on the bounce. So there's a slip very, very close in. There's a leg slip and there's a short leg. And here is Alzari Joseph again just standing up straight, allowing the ball to come onto an erect bat. And he goes on the onside of the pitch to be picked up by the man at short leg. And the other fielders are away from the bat. There's that sweeper on the point boundary. There's a deepish mid-off. There's a mid-on as Jayasuriya is in. And Alzari Joseph again defends. It runs into the offside this time. And Dhananjaya De Silva, the captain, skips from the slip position. And now the mid-on has been pushed back to a long-on in the case that he decides to go over the top. There's also a straight deep mid-wicket on the boundary. Alzari Joseph is forward and almost belatedly thinking of a single, but they decided not to. I think it was the last ball of the over, and Graves said, well, you had a fiery baptism in the last over, bowled by Fernando, and I'm going to take it, so stay put. The score remains on 442 for 7, 147 Graves. Alzari Joseph yet to score.
1: Well, he has to, Jack. They have to play smart cricket, and they have to be aware of the situation of the game. Graves must take the strike against Fernando. You don't want to expose the tail in the aggressive mood that he's in and the approach that he's taking to knock these remaining three wickets over. And with the deficit, as I say, still over 100, they can eat into that deficit and eat into the remaining time in the match if he does what he should do and take Fernando.
4: Fernando around the wicket to Graves, and Graves gets a lift in delivery, and they decide to go for the single. They go for the single off the very first ball.
1: And that's what he did with Anderson.
4: Yes, so it's going to be another testing time here for Alzari Joseph. And I assume that he's going to employ the same strategy as he did in the last over, produce these lifting deliveries to disconcert the batsman. There's a short leg in place. There's a man at short extra cover as well. And there is a deepish gully, almost a fourth slip, if you will. Here is Fernando, strides in from the far end. He's in the ball to Alzari Joseph, and Joseph is across his stumps and plays it into the offside. They go for the quick single, the return fire to the bowlers and misses the stumps. It's and it has gone for overthrow. I think it has gone for four overthrow.

0: That's excellent.
1: And so they will get 5 for that. Oh, and that's what the West Indies really want. So Alzarri Joseph will be away from the strike, and there'll be 5 runs added to the West Indies score in a desperate attempt to run Alzarri out at the non-striker's end. The throw coming in there from the fielder, that looks to be Kamindo Mendes, and they got 4 overthrows. So Graves back on strike, 148 years. Fernando, 28 years of age. This ball turned away down to the fine leg position, and there is Dinusha coming ahead of the fielder at long leg, ahead of the fielder at fine leg to pick the ball up. Udara. And the West Indies adding to their score. Alzarri Joseph is back on strike. So he's picked up a 4-wicket haul. Asita Fernando, he'll be 29 later this month. He celebrates his 29th birthday on July 31st. Has a switch back to the over-the-wicket method as he comes in, and this is a short ball. Alzarri Joseph ducks on it, doesn't have to stand up straight. That was much too short to trouble the batsman, and taken down the leg side by wicketkeeper Kusal Mendes. So Chase was caught wicketkeeper Mendes off the bowling of Fernando for 23, 438 for 6, and Anderson Philip caught by the same route to the same bowler for naught, 441 for 7. Prior to that, the first wicket of the morning, of the day going down, it was in the pre-launch session when Shea Hope was stumped by Mendes off the bowling of Dinusha, the left-arm spinner, for 112 after 242-run partnership with Graves. And Alzarri Joseph is ducking. Another short delivery, but that wasn't the length Asita Fernando wanted. He wanted one that was going to test the batsman, was going to go in the vicinity of the chest or the throat. And so it was too short, would have been disappointed with that.
0: Yes, the two he's let go at Alzarri in this over have been far too short, easily evaded by Alzarri, but still maintain that Graves needs to take the majority of the strike.
1: 86 test wickets now, came into this match with 82 test figures, 6 for 51, 10 for 144, his best match haul in test cricket. And Alzarri Joseph is clipping this ball nicely off his legs into the forward square leg position, and they scamper a single. Dinesh Chandimal having a throw-in, and the ball deflecting and going away into the onside, and they managed to sprint back for a second. So the overs come to an end. Graves will be on strike. Joseph has 7. 451 for 7. And Justin Graves, one shy of 150. As we've been saying, he has produced a big innings at the test level already. 202 not out. And who knows, maybe he has visions of getting another double 100 once he gets the support from the law of the batsmen.
0: Yes, and the 450... has been raised by the West Indies, and the deficit is now under 100. It's 98. But if he is looking at a double century, Jack, I suggest, as I say, that he takes the strike when Fernando is on.
1: Overexposure by the tail-enders to, or the law of the batsmen, I'm not inclined to say tail-enders these days, law of the batsmen to the pace may be detrimental for the West Indies, you're saying that, and that is in fact a worthy consideration. It's 150 for Ruston Chase. He celebrates a correction for
0: Justin,
1: for Justin Graves, maybe because Ruston Chase had such a hurried time. I felt sorry for him. I'm still remembering the ordeal he went through out in the middle, having a damaged index finger as well of his right hand, and having him hit on it a second time, it was really a painful blow. So a double blow in terms of pain for Ruston Chase. He is gone, so it's the moment is for Justin Graves. He has 150. Alzari Joseph is on strike, and he's looking to turn the ball into the onside. The ball is taken by Dhananjaya, the captain, at slip. Maybe they're just contemplating going for a review, if they have any left. I don't think they have. I think they used the last one.
0: Did they use it?
1: Yeah, they used the last one. Here is Alzari Joseph trying to hit the ball firmly through the onside, not getting hold of it. And the score remains on 452 for 7. Joseph 7, Graves 150 from 278 deliveries. The West Indies trailed by 97. Jayasuriya, the left arm spinner over the wicket to Alzari Joseph. A loud appeal that would not have been given out because it was clearly pitched outside the leg.
0: 3 miles outside leg stump.
1: So the left arm spinner will try again. He's into bowl to Alzari Joseph in line with the stumps, and he's back and plays this in confident manner into the offside, and the bowler runs across. He's left to retrieve. Jayasuriya, 2 for 116. This is his 52nd over. So having a lot to do in this test match. Here is Jayasuriya on his way to bowl to Alzari Joseph. He stands up straight and plays it to the man at short leg. The over has come to an end, so has my stint. 452 for 7 is the West Indies score. More from Terry and then more Roberts.
0: Yes, 150 from Justin Graves, very well batted, 278 deliveries, and well batted too by Alzari during that over, facing the spin. That's all he needs to do, is just keep the spinners at bay, pick up the odd single or two, and let Graves take the heat from the other end, although it looked like we're going to have a change at the Sir Andy Roberts end. Looks like Ratanyaka replacing Fernando, which was a brilliant spell of bowling, and it's kept Sri Lanka in the hunt to push for a victory. There's still 97 behind on first innings at West Indies, so imperative, as we keep saying, that they bat out until tea, first of all, and then as deep as they can go into the day. Good afternoon, Denmore.
2: Good afternoon to you, Terry. I think the West Indies would need to ensure that they at least reduce the lead for the Sri Lankans, and the West Indian bowlers would feel a little bit motivated, if I want to say, because even Milan, with his pace, is now thinking that he can bowl bouncers. The pitch has become a little bit more receptive to fast bowling, or the aggressive nature of the bowling exposed a little bit of the West Indians' inability to handle that type of bowling. I thought it was really good to see how Fernando worked out Chase. He really worked him over, literally, as we would say, bounced him out.
0: Yes.
2: This delivery from Milan, Ratanaika, second delivery, short again, getting on top is Graves, dropping it on the inside, and there is no run. He peppered him with short deliveries.
0: That ball that
2: crashed one into his helmet.
0: Right on the badge when they thought they had him, but that was the one that really...
2: I think that was the one that did, because what we saw happen the next over, Chase was facing the spin, got the opportunity for an easy single, and he wasn't interested. He didn't want to go down there, and I believe the bowler recognized that, and he didn't stop at all, gave him a couple more short deliveries, and then just put one a little wide of the off stump, and Chase edged it and was back in the pavilion, and then he bowled one to Anderson

0: 17 deliveries that he has faced, about 15 of them have been short balls.
1: Exactly. knowing El Zahri like we do, then won't be happy at all.
0: Won't be happy at all. but I would love to see him battle out, fight out, and continue to fight with Graves. I know that he has the ability with the bat. Here is he facing up now, and he gets another short delivery this time, bouncing wide outside of his off stump. He sort of ducked, but it wasn't in line with his body. It was outside of his body, and he just allowed it to go by into the gloves of the wicketkeeper. There's no run. Shamar Joseph and Jaden Seals to come. The camera's just going on Jaden Seals. He has a nervous smile on his face down there in the pavilion, and I like the fact that Ratanaik and others, they're trying. He's bowled two around and one over. Now he's gone back around to El Zahri Joseph and given him another short delivery, this time going over his left shoulder into the gloves of the wicketkeeper, and there is no run. So the end of the over has come up. The Sri Lankans continue to pepper the West Indian batters with short deliveries. El Zahri Joseph is on 7. Graves is on 151. The West Indies 453 for 7.
1: But interesting though, Denmore, and we saw it last week, that pitch sort of gets a bit livelier, or the bowlers put more effort in, or combination of both on the fourth day. But West Indies have the pace, but they seem very, very reluctant to use that pace with short-pitched aggressive bowling. And you just wonder whether it's because they've got this plan, that you keep it line and length and wait for the ball.
0: Jayasuriya starts a new over. The first delivery is played defensively by Graves, and there's no run.
1: Or captain and his bowlers haven't sorted themselves out as yet.
0: The captain, for me, didn't look interested in that type of bowling.
1: And
0: there is this delivery that is beating the batter and the wicketkeeper. It runs down to the fine leg area, and it goes for 4 byes. So, 4 byes, and 4 more runs to the West Indies, 457 for 7.
1: And the good point you make, the interest. You saw, I'm not saying Brathwaite is a better captain than Chase or vice versa, I'm not saying anything like that. But when Brathwaite was leading the team and he had the same 3, let's say, if you don't want to say 4, he was always chatting to them. He was always running up to them, and they were working things out. I haven't seen that from Chase.
0: Chase is more muted, reserved. Here is a delivery that the batter is trying to get it away on the inside. It's falling before it got to that man at that leg slip position from Graves. Was just trying to force that one away. Ball that was flighted just outside of that.
1: Who it carried?
0: And it carried, yeah, but it missed the hand of the man at leg slip. Went into his boot, so no run. This time Graves is driving pleasantly out onto the onside, out to that deep straight mid-wicket position. He's on the boundary. Dinusha has that left-handed throw back to the bowler, and they come through for a run. I was saying that during that period, we also saw a little bit of mutiny, almost. A time when Jaden Seals, insisted that he wanted the man to come in. He wanted somebody in a short leg, that kind of thing, to give him the opportunity to be aggressive. Whereas it's almost as if the West Indies would have come out of the dressing room with a plan as to how they're going to bowl,
1: and nothing's going to change.
0: Was rigid. Nothing was going to change
1: about that.
0: Jayasuriya started and stopped. Now he's in. This delivery is allowing the batsman to come forward and playing it back along the pitch, and there is no run.
1: And the other point to that, who sets the field? Is it the bowler that sets his field, or does the captain set the field? I'm always of the opinion it should be the bowler, because is he more comfortable bowling to a field that he set?
0: Well, I think bowlers usually suggest, here is this one.

0: cuts away over the straightish mid-wicket for six. It was flighted, and Alzari Joseph gave it the treatment. He got to it, and he hit it hard over what we call cow corner, and that is out of the ground, six runs.
1: Beautiful shot there by Alzari Joseph, and he's no mug with the bat, and he knows the position of the game. He picked the delivery, he saw it was flighted up there, he went straight through with the shot, put him into the car park.
0: End of the over. At the end of it, West Indies 464 for seven. Graves not out on 152. Alzari Joseph not out on 13. And the West Indies continue to just try and bring down that lead that the Sri Lankans would have. It's now well below 100, the lead. So the Sri Lankans beginning to spread the field quite a bit. Just one close in fielder, and that's the man that's standing at, maybe you can say, fourth slip, more fourth slip than a gully. This is another short delivery, this time for Milan Ratanaike, bouncing over the top of Graves and into the gloves of the wicketkeeper, and there is no run. None for 63 is his total, and he's in his 27th over, Milan Ratanaike, as Graves is on strike, and Milan has come in and continued to try and be aggressive, like he saw from Asita Fernando, and Fernando getting two wickets, working up the pace. Short delivery once more over the shoulder or over the top of the bat, it goes and through to the wicketkeeper. Not seeing this umpire, he doesn't signal those too far for the bowlers. I'm not sure if they're not very high then. If the rules are relaxed or
2: no, I don't think they're high enough.
0: Right, so,
2: but it's good bowling.
0: They're just short deliveries, but not necessarily high enough, according to Dave Joseph, who's come back alongside me. Sir Andy Roberts' end is where Milan Ratanaike is bowling from. He's in and getting on top of one, working it into the leg side field is Justin Graves for a single. Fielder who is deep at mid-wicket comes in, picks it up now, just on the arms it back to the bowler's end, and they come through for a run. So one more to the West Indies total, 465 for seven. They trail by 84 runs. Dave, what kind of deficit, if they any, the West Indies would be comfortable with, maybe something less than 50?
2: Yeah, I think they're on course for that. Looks or like maybe even less.
0: They would want to get less, I'm sure.
2: If Alzari continue to hit the ball, he's hitting it.
0: Here is Alzari Joseph getting a short delivery and just ducks under it, allows it to go by into the gloves of the wicketkeeper, and there is no run. So the ground staff, they're just standing by this. It seems to be a little bit of rain around, maybe some drizzle, they're feeling some drizzle. There's some high clouds, high darkish clouds outside, and in the distance, but far away from us on our right, looks as if there's some rain maybe over in the suites, John Hughes area. Alzari Joseph is on strike. The ground staff stands by, he gets another short delivery, and he just ducks under it, allows it to go by into the gloves of the wicketkeeper, and there is no run. He's on 13, Graves is on 153, 465 for 7. Good afternoon to all those who are listening to us. Hope you had a good lunch and that you are enjoying the afternoon up at the stadium. Looks as if maybe a few more, Dave, would have come in since the luncheon interval.
2: Yeah, it has gone a bit then more.
0: I'm happy that we're not on camera, because we would have been exposing some people who might have stolen away for lunch. Alzari Joseph is pulling and is out caught in the deep, down at the long leg position. So he falls. Milan Ratanaike enticed him into a pull shot. He pulled it, but right down the throat of the fielder down at the long leg position. He took a catch low down, and Alzari Joseph goes back to the pavilion, caught off the bowling of Milan Ratanaike, and the West Indies losing another wicket that of Ansari Joseph. It's now 465-8. So he was caught Udara off the bowling of Milan Ratanaika. And Ansari Joseph goes back for 13. West Indies now 465-8. And the short pitch bowling working for the Sri Lankans.
2: Yeah, good stuff by the Sri Lankans. Then more. As I said to you guys early on, do it to them before they do it to you. So Joseph will come in, not a Joseph.
0: Yes, Shamar Joseph
2: he'll come for his portion of it because he doesn't want to bowl them.
0: And so the ground staff, they're still standing by. Looks as if there's just a little bit of drizzle in the air as we look out on things. No immediate threat. But now we see the players look as if they're going off as there is a little bit of rain coming down, a little sharp shower coming down here at the Sir Vivian Richards Stadium. They sprint on with that blue piece of tarpaulin to make sure they get that on the pitch itself as the
3: bullet, well, cover,
0: the
3: cover.
0: Man who upright. Moves the stump microphone is a little bit tardy today. Not as quick as we normally see him.
2: He's a little bit older than me.
0: Yeah, he is. And he's joined the ground staff to help them hold that tarpaulin down, that one that is on top of the pitch, and the others who bring on a bigger covering, they're just standing by for their signal to come. When they have that blue one under control, then we might see the bigger one if it is needed, if the rain is significant.
2: Yeah, that will cover the square,
0: but they're just trying to make sure, and they're having a bit of a struggle to try and get the
2: wind,
0: because we have a pretty strong wind. When we look at the flags, they've been fluttering all match, and they're just having a little bit of a challenge to keep that blue tarpaulin down. But we do have a little break in play here at the Sir Vivian Richards Cricket Stadium. Just a sharp shower coming across, and no doubt the umpires are three-quarter ways to the boundary, and they're just standing there. The third umpire would have brought on an umbrella, have it in an angled position that is just keeping off any drizzle. We don't see the bigger cover coming on, and the Sir Vivian Richards Stadium drains very well. So if it's not needed, they don't bring on that bigger white covering, because that is a heavy covering, and when they bring that one on, it takes them some time to get it on and then off. They think that the blue covering that is just covering the pitch itself is sufficient, and no doubt we see the umpires just coming back. The Sri Lankans and the West Indians have disappeared into the sheltered area just to keep the rain off of their bodies, and no doubt in a very short while we're going to have a resumption. And let me just tell you the West Indies scorecard so far. John Campbell caught Chandimal off Fernando for 72. Brandon King caught Mendes off Fernando for 17. Kavim Hodge was caught wicketkeeper Kulsal off Jayasuriya for 31. Amir Django caught Fernando at short leg off Jayasuriya for 9. Shea Hope was stumped bizarrely by Mendes off Dinusha for 112. He kicked at a delivery outside of his stumps. The ball went into the gloves and fell out of the wicketkeeper's glove onto the bales, and Shea Hope was still outside of his crease, and he was out. Stump Justin Graves, he remains not out on 153, and Shea Hope, when he was stumped, was 112. Weston Chase, he was really bounced out by Kurt Mendes off the bowling of Fernando, and Fernando was bowling some aggressive stuff, some short stuff to Weston Chase. Just a few deliveries before that, he crashed one into Chase's helmet, into the West Indies badge, knocked the thing at the back of Chase's helmet out completely, and Chase was back for 23. Anderson Phillip didn't last long. He faced 5 deliveries before he too was bounced out by Asita Fernando, and of course Ansari Joseph, the last to go, getting a short delivery from Milan Ratanaika and pulled it down to Udara, who is down at that long leg position, straight down his throat. And Al-Zahri Joseph back in the pavilion. Shamar Joseph is about to come out, but we have a little stoppage for some sharp showers that just came across the Sir Vivian Richards Stadium. It has subsided, so they've removed that blue covering that they had on the pitch. And of course, the others who were standing by with that white covering, they have began to move away. The umpires are back out, the stumps are back in place, and any time now we're going to see the Sri Lankan players returning and the West Indian batters coming back, and of course we'll have resumption in play. The Sri Lankan bowling card reads: Asita Fernando, 36 overs, 6 maidens, 114 runs, 4 wickets, and he's bowled really well. Isita Wijesundara, 29 overs, 2 maidens, 108 runs, no wicket. Milan Ratanaike, 27 overs, 5 maidens, 64 runs, 1 wicket. He just got the wicket of Al-Zahri Joseph. Prabhat Jayasuriya, 53 overs, 8 maidens, 123 runs, 2 wickets. And Dhananjaya da Silva, 2 overs, 1 maiden, 3 runs, no wicket. And Sonal Dinusha, 8 overs, no maidens, 29 runs. And he had that wicket of Sheho that he broke that 242-run partnership this morning when Sheho and Justin Graves were going merrily along. Dave Joseph, your thoughts on that little spell of play and the aggressive bowling from the Sri Lankans? Did you enjoy that?
2: Obviously, then more, that's what I like to see. Fast bowlers must let the batters know that we are fast bowlers. And you've got to let them know in no uncertain terms you're not going to come around and hang around and sit around and score any runs.
0: Would you have been concerned, though, about the way that the West Indian batters looked against that short bowling? Is that a concern for you?
2: Yeah, it is of great concern. It's obvious to me. I was, you know, chatting with one of my fellow commentators off here, and I'm thinking that these batters looking like they don't get short pitch bowling in the nets, and that's something sad to see. The way they're handling the short balls, they're not getting into good positions. You know, they're not playing any shots, and they're still not getting into good positions.
0: Could it also be that the way that we saw the West Indians bowl, could it be that they don't necessarily bowl short balls, are real short balls in practice?
2: Well, it's obvious because the batters are looking out of sorts. So where do they bowl? Where do they practice that type of bowling?
0: Yeah, it looks
2: should have been in the nets.
0: Yeah, and the way that the West Indians bowl when they bowl a lot of volleys and a lot of if it's short, it's just short and wide, almost as if they're not accustomed to the aggressive stuff that we saw here from the Sri Lankan Asita Fernando.
2: Yeah, well, you've got to put that effort in then more, that level of effort to get the ball to get up, and you're seeing it from the Sri Lankans. They're much slower than the fast bowlers of the West Indies, and they're getting it up and getting it to take off. So, as I said, I'm a fan of the little phrase, do it to them before they do it to you.
0: How does Graves approach the situation now? And we'll just ask you to comment on that. And then we'll bring in Seth Burton, who is going to continue and take us into the tea interval.
2: Well, I think, you know, Graves can play a little bit more shots, try to get a few more runs.
0: Both he gets the first delivery at the restart from left-handed Jayasuriya. And he's playing it defensively into the offside field, and there is no run. So Seth Burton is standing by. As soon as he's ready, I'll let him in. This delivery pulled away by Graves, but straight to the fielder down at that square leg position. Comes through for a single and exposes Shamar Joseph to his first delivery of spin.
2: Yeah, Shamar Joseph is in. He's a left-handed batter, so the field has to roll around a bit for him. We've seen quite a few changes.
3: Well, good afternoon again to listeners. Good afternoon again to Dave Joseph. Shamar Joseph, he's not the type who is going to hang around. He's going to play strokes. Jayasuriya to him, and he gets off the mark now, plays the ball out to long on, and gets that single that puts Graves back on strike. I don't think, Dave, that Graves himself would be trying to find the strike. I think he's going to bat because Shamar Joseph can handle himself. Also, Jaden Seals can handle himself.
2: Not sure about that at all, Seth.
3: Well, they won't like to hear you say that.
2: I'm telling you, not too sure about that. You've seen short stuff being bowled and they look rather, you know, at bay.
3: Well, they would say the top batters were looking that way. You didn't give them a chance.
2: Well, the thing is that I'm thinking that if they had bowled a few short balls to the Sri Lankans, I guess the Sri Lankan pace attack would not want to bowl them to these batters here, to the tail enders. Well, because they know what's going to come to them.
3: Well, the Sri Lankans have to bat again, so it would be good to see how the West Indian fast bowlers shape up after being given that dose of real short pitch bowling by Asita Fernando. Here is Jaya Surya too. Shamar Joseph, he plays at that. The ball flies off the outside edge and goes down to wide third man. He gets two runs. He gets off the, in fact, he was already off the mark, so he moves to three. And the score to 470 for 8. The West Indies still trailing by 79 runs with 2 wickets in hand. On the first innings, it has been a long first innings performance by both teams. Here is Joseph coming forward now, playing it out to the new shirt cover. And there is no run. The over comes to an end. Jayasurya's 54th over. 2 for 128 from the left arm orthodox Sri Lankan, and the score remains on 470. Graves 470 for 8. Graves on 155. Joseph on 3. Let's look at it, Dave. It has been solid batting, firstly by that pair of Graves and Hope when the West Indies were overnight on 318 for 4. Graves on 85, Hope on 86. Both got their centuries and they really batted together. 242 run partnership by that pair. And you would have thought that, perhaps the West Indies would bat out the day. But once Hope went for 112, then a few wickets started to fall. And Chase had a torrid time against Asita Fernando in particular. Being struck on the fingers a couple of times, on the thumb, on the index finger, on the body, on the helmet. And then once he went, then two of the fast bowlers have also departed. Justin Graves works this one, gets nicely inside the line. Milan would want to be as menacing as Asita Fernando. Asita Fernando attacked not just the body line, but he attacked the right-handers outside that off stump. He attacked the helmet. He attacked the chest. So he was very direct. And accuracy, I think, is part of his craft. Here is this one down the leg side. Graves may have edged it, but the ball dropped in front of wicketkeeper Kusal Mendes, who was going across to his left. And now you see Shamar Joseph coming down to have a word with Graves. Justin Graves on 155, his second best effort in Test cricket. He has gotten his third 100, and as you know, he has a double 100, 202 not out against New Zealand back in Christchurch in December of last year. So he may be batting for another short delivery. And has it been overdone, or has it served its purpose?
2: It has served its purpose, Seth, and more needs to be bowled. I'll tell you that much.
3: You sound like a bowler, not a batter.
2: Well, I'm one to be very aggressive, Seth. When I'm captain, my fast bowlers have got to let the batters know that they're fast bowlers, to be honest.
3: You had some fast bowlers in your Leavens team. You had Ambrose, you had Winston Benjamin, you had Kenny Benjamin, you had Hamish Anthony, you had Elaine Baptiste also.
2: Whitmore Quinn. Jensen Joseph.
3: Yes, a whole battery of fast bowlers.
2: John Maynard.
3: Coming this time, that one was really short, should have been a wide, but umpire Raza just walks up.
2: This is it now.
3: He signaled one above the shoulder.
2: That was pretty high.
3: Yes, it was pretty high. You had Jensen Joseph. You also had Vaughan Hungry Walsh. What a man.
2: Yeah, I remember one game we played in Anguilla against Barbados.
3: Wow.
2: We the coach now for Barbados. What's his name again? He has a son playing in the left
3: arm. Oh, Vassberg Jakes.
2: Vassberg Jakes, yeah. He made 100 and all against us.
3: Yes, I remember that game.
2: Yeah, so after this delivery.
3: Millen comes into Graves. Graves works this one off, gets a single out to square leg. And Dinusha walks in, just secures it and sends his left-handed throw to Kusal Mendes. Score moves to 471 for 8.
2: Yeah, so I was telling you, Barbados had Desmond Haynes, Philo Wallace opening, and Jensen Joseph. I know you know him well, a brother of
3: yes,
2: mine.
3: Yes, Battery.
2: He was going after them, not Battery, Jensen.
3: Jensen, Connor. Sorry.
2: So when Vassy got in and Vassy asked him, "You only know how to bowl short balls?" So, yeah, Jensen was telling him, "Well, you need to go down there. Let's see what happens when you get down there." Yeah, these guys are very aggressive.
3: So. Yes, it was really aggressive. I saw that game.
2: Yeah. Oh, you were there. I think
3: yes,
2: so. Yeah.
3: I saw that.
2: That
3: game.
2: Was fire.
3: That
2: was real
3: amazing.
2: Fire.
3: I've not seen a regional game like that since. That was in 1995, and it was the quickest pitch that I've seen in the entire Caribbean.
2: Otis Gibson, Vassberg Jakes, and Patterson Thompson.
3: Patterson Thompson, the left. Oh man.
2: Real fire.
3: It was really fire in. The Valley, this one played uppishly by Shamar Joseph, but it didn't quite go to Dinesh Chandimal at cover. It went between him and he was able to retrieve, but Shamar Joseph, as I said, he's not going to take time on that. The over comes to an end. And
2: I told you that set just a couple of minutes ago. Asita should not have come off the ball. He's back in the attack again.
3: But he's coming now from the Kirtley Ambrose end. He bowled with real control from the Sir Andy Roberts end. The question for me, how would that affect him? Because I know he's a good bowler, but he's coming up the slope. The wind factor also, the wind is pushing him a little bit towards his right. Sometimes you went the end that you have been performing well from, you want to maintain that. This session, the West Indies have scored 66 runs. They have lost 3 wickets. Sri Lanka's most productive session in terms of wicket taking.
2: Yeah, it's going to lean on its his experience now, Seth.
3: He has 414, and he comes in over the wicket to left-handed Shamar Joseph. Joseph pulls that over his head. Well, that didn't go too far. He will get a single, but he was swiping at that.
2: Did he get a hand to it?
3: No, he didn't. It was just over his head. I thought because it took the bottom of the bat, where it landed just past the wicket, just past umpire Paul Rifle. So immediately, you call the name, Asita Fernando, and things happen. Shamar Joseph comes down, and he has a word with Graves. The issue for him with the shorter deliveries, hook shot with the wind going across from east to west, the western side, is a good opportunity for Graves to hook or pull. Because we saw the Sri Lankan batters, when the West Indian bowlers, fast bowlers, were coming from this end, that's where they struck about 5 sixes to the short deliveries. Can Graves replicate that? Here is Fernando down the leg side again. With the wind and the angle, it would have made a difference. But Graves does not play. And the ball goes through to Kusal Mendes. Pretty much a day in which the West Indies batted themselves in a position in which they would feel that they cannot lose the match. I think that would have been the first objective. But 76 runs, still on the board. We still have another session to go as we come close to lunchtime here.
2: Session on a day.
3: Precisely. Anything can happen. It's test cricket. Fernando attacking him from around the wicket now. Onto the body. Fends at that. The ball goes through. Does not take the edge. Down the leg side. Once again. He has protection on the leg side. A fine legger. Long legger. Feel a fold of square on the boundary. And there is a deep mid on. Almost halfway to the boundary or straight mid wicket. Then on the offside, there is a mid on.
2: He's gone around the wicket now, set.
3: He's just changing it up. And he has two slips. Graves is fixing his gloves. Very deliberate when he has to do that. Continues to attack him from around the wicket. This is really good bowling by Asita Fernando. He comes in over the wicket to Graves. Graves, oh, what shot is that? Instead of really pulling it around, he just stabbed the bat at it, and the ball carried a long way, almost halfway to the boundary.
2: Yeah, that's well played, Seth. It was onto him, he had to play it, but he didn't play it with that power for it to travel all the way down to the boundary. So, good shot.
3: Didn't hit it down either.
2: No, but he knew the man were all the way back, so he just had to just tap it and take a single.
3: Now he has a mid-pitch conference again there.
2: Yeah, he has batted pretty brilliantly, Seth.
3: Well, he has batted all day. In fact, not only all day, he had batted half of yesterday. Was overnight on 85 and got his third test 100. In fact, looks the better of the batters for the West Indies. This one, Shamar Joseph tries to pull at that, and that one went past his right shoulder.
2: Yeah, I'm loving it, Seth.
3: So he's bowling bouncers from the top end and from the bottom end. These ends have been represented by legendary West Indian and Antiguan fast bowlers. Andy Roberts end on the southern side, the father of an era of West Indian fast bowling, and Curtly Ambrose, the other man who took the mantle, the northern end from which Fernando bowls, his name of the great legend. Oh, Shamar Joseph got himself in some tangle. Dave, he wanted to hook, and at the end of the day, he was trying to duck at the same time. By the time he got halfway between both, the ball was through to Mendes. The over comes to an end, and Shamar Joseph survives. He's on 5, Graves on 157. He has already batted 299 balls, and Justin Graves has really done everything that you could ask for. In fact, his 100 came off 201 deliveries. He had 11 fours. His 150 came off 273 deliveries, 13 fours. Quite a patient part of his knock. And since then, he has, well, he would have lost his captain, and he's batting with the tail end of the West Indies team. He has seen two of those tail enders going down, and he has Shamar Joseph with him, but he has not shown any inclination to be more assertive.
2: Yeah, well, he's not been given that opportunity. Most of the balls have been short, and the fielders are in good position, set, so he'd have to continue to weather the storm.
3: Millen comes into him on the body, works it off, does not get a single, so they have resorted to all pace. Surprising you didn't see a bit of Dinusha. I would have loved to see Dinusha from the Curtly Ambrose end, and Fernando resorting to that Andy Roberts end. I think that would have been the effective pair.
2: Yeah, I think
3: pair.
2: The Sri Lankan missed it, and they did not give Dinusha an opportunity to continue from this end after lunch. I thought he was getting some, you know, purchase from the pitch and ball, especially when he gave it some air, but they chose not to, so they're still out there.
3: Millen comes in, another bouncer. That one, Graves gets under it. When he gets under it, he goes right down, very decisive with his move.
2: Should be, set.
3: Decide, I am going to defend. I am going to get out of the way. I think with Chase was sometimes in two minds, more jumping and trying to defend, trying to get out of the way with the ball following him. And in the end, he fell to that delivery. Anderson Phillip also had one, which was a snorter, trying to get out of the way, but with the bat in the way, that one just skied in the air. Here is Millen, comes into Graves, down the leg side. Oh, he works this one off the pads. We'll get four runs to the left of, oh, another big gallant effort.
2: It's a big effort.
3: By Dhananjaya running around, but he could not catch it. The ball was clearly past Jayasurya to his left. Well played by Graves for four. He moves into the 160s. He's 161 not out.
2: Yes, that Graves will have to continue. The job is not done yet. And to remind you still, Graves may have a lot of bowling to do still.
3: Well, let's see. When that time comes. Well, we saw it in the first game. He didn't have a lot, but we saw Dinusha had a lot and still had to bat. Though he got a half century and 43 in the games. In this one, he got 92 and still had to bowl. So it's really a game of heart. Here is Milan, comes into Graves. Graves covers up and he really jumps inside the line, showing the full face of the bat. Not the contest that you saw when Asita Fernando was bowling.
2: From that end.
3: From that end, yeah. Yes. The West Indies trailed by 71 runs. Sri Lanka scoring 549 for 9. The West Indies reply 478 for 8. They're bowling now with no slip. It's a gully, a backward point, a deep mid off on the off side. Graves gets behind the line of this one again, back up the track to Milan, and there is Noah, but there is a forward short leg to keep Graves honest. There is also a short backward of square, and there is a fine leg. Then also on the onside, there is a square leg almost just about 10 yards away from the boundary. And now we see a player being pushed into the short mid-wicket position. And there's also a wide mid-on, relatively close in. So they're trying to prize out Graves. Graves has the patience, and he comes from around the wicket. Peppers another bouncer, but Graves just duck, gets under it, and no harm done. It went harmlessly into the gloves of Kusal Mendes. West Indies 478 for 8. 159 overs completed. Commendation to the West Indies batting.
2: Yeah, they're still, you know, weathering the storm. As I said, Graves will have to continue to weather the storm along with his other two tail enders. What's happening here? They have declared what?
3: Well, we see they're going on. It's not the declaration, but it's in fact tea, Dave.
2: Oh.
3: You've been enjoying it so much.
2: Quick, yeah.
3: Yes, but they took some time to decide what was happening.
2: The umpires are still
3: there. We thought the umpires were rotating, but they're walking in. I'm not sure.
2: I think
3: we have not seen the sign of declaration. The Sri Lankans were caught off guard.
2: No, they were anxious to get in another over.
3: But they were outfoxed on this occasion.
2: Yeah.
3: The big man, Justin Graves, walks back for the third time without being
2: dismissed.
3: He has really been on a charge. He walked in at tea yesterday. He walked in at the end of the game. He walked in after lunch. He's walking in after tea. And this man has been there as a bedrock for the West Indies. When he walked in at tea yesterday, the score was 219 for 4. And he was on 36. When he walked in last night, the West Indies, in fact, he was on 86. And Shehope himself, he was on 85. Shehope was on 86. And the West Indies at that time, they were 318 for 4. Keeps on batting and has batted well. And he ensured that he reached that landmark of 200 with Shehope. And then took it to 242 in that partnership. But what is important here, when he saw Shehope went, he kept going. When he saw his captain in trouble, he kept going. And he has been here with the tail enders. He saw Alzari Joseph and also Anderson Phillips departing. First, we had situation where Anderson Phillip went with the score on 441 for 7. Before that, it was Chase who was prized out, 438 for 6. And then it was Alzari Joseph who went 8 for 465. So Chase for 23, Phillips for duck, Alzari Joseph for 13. And that was after that huge partnership between Chase and Hope. Partnership of 242 when Hope went for 112 at 5 for 386. Justin Graves remained there, and he remains there with Shamal Joseph and Dave Joseph. We will see exactly what happens in 10 minutes time, in 15 minutes time after tea. Will the West Indies erase that lead or erase the deficit from that mammoth Sri Lankan score of 549 for 9? You will know when we get back, because the West Indies are only trailing now by 71 runs on 478 for 8.
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1: Welcome back to coverage of this second cricket test between the West Indies and Sri Lanka at the Sir Vivian Richards Stadium. Play about to resume after tea with the West Indies on 478 for 8, 71 behind. Graves on 161 and Shamal Joseph on 5. Sita Fernando bowls from the far end, from this end, correction. And they. So it's 4 for 116, the bowling figures of Asita, as he looks to go in from this, the commentary box end. He's looking for a 5-wicket haul. West Indies trailing by 71, 478 for 8. He's into bowl to Shamal Joseph, and Joseph is allowing the ball to go by, to be taken by the wicketkeeper. How do you assess the situation now? The West Indies 71 behind at 478 for 8. Terry Labaraji, good afternoon to you.
2: Good afternoon, Jack, and good afternoon to all our listeners. Yes, interesting session coming up, Sri Lanka, between lunch and tea. Certainly ruffled the feathers of the West Indian batsman. Picked up 3 vital wickets. The deficit is still 71. So not only Fernando looking for his 5-wicket haul, but they'd be looking to knock the remaining 2 wickets off as quickly as possible and get as many as they can lead on first innings.
1: Joseph on 5. Fernando goes around wicket to ball team. He's swinging at this delivery. A loud appeal. The ball eventually ending up in the gloves of wicketkeeper Kusal Mendes. So that was a short one. The Sri Lankan fast bowlers have been inclined to go short at the West Indian lower the batters. And they've done so with some success. Alzari Joseph went for a hook and was caught by Yudhara of the bowling of Ratnaika for 13. And Anderson Phillip was caught by the wicketkeeper Mendes of the bowling of Fernando for naught, both falling to short deliveries. And here is he cutting at this ball. He goes down to third man and he's out caught. So that's the end of Shamal Joseph cutting at the ball. It went high down to the third man position and the fielder there precisely for that stroke. And he just took a comfortable catch, leaning forward, clutching the ball with both hands. Shamal Joseph falls with the West Indies on 478, the ninth wicket going down for the West Indies with the dismissal of Shamal Joseph for 5.
2: Yes, Jack, they can't think. This is not the most intelligent cricket, by the way, coming from the West Indies. They can't think job done. There's still 4 sessions, albeit 4 sessions left in the match, and Sri Lanka are still 71 runs ahead. Now, it baffles me, Jack, since he started batting with

0: 50-60 or something like that, it would still be an improbable victory, but they've left the door slightly ajar, which they did not need to have to do.
1: Asita Fernando has celebrated a 5-wicket haul, and the new batsman, Jaden Seals, his predecessor, is ambidextrous. He bats left and bowls right, and he just jabbed the ball away into the onside, falling short of the man at that short leg position. So he celebrated 5-wicket haul with the dismissal of Shamar Joseph, and he was warmly applauded, and justifiably so, by his teammates. He has bowled well, he has bowled with a lot of heart, he has bowled with fire, he has bowled with determination. He runs away from us. He's bowling around the wicket to the left-handed Jaden Seals, and Seals is across his stumps and plays in accomplished manner into the offside. So that completes a successful over. The first one after tea. The West Indies yet to add to their tea time score, 478, but they've lost the wicket of Shamar Joseph, caught off the bowling of Fernando for 5, with a score on 478. So the last pair at the wicket for the West Indies, trying to make as many as they can to further reduce the deficit, which stands at the moment at 71.
0: Yes, and well bowled once again to Fernando, but since they've taken the approach of going short at the West Indian batsman, it has really ruffled the West Indian batsman's feathers in more ways than one, Jack. And as I say, Graves, he may be 160-odd not out, but he needs to take responsibility. It's late now because he's only got Seals with him, but he should have been taking more responsibility.
1: It's interesting to see his approach now. His first delivery that he faces after tea is clipped away down to the backward square position, and it's picked up there by Dinosha. The West Indies is remaining on 478 for 9. It's going to be interesting to see what his strategy will be with the last man out in the middle. Jaden Seals at the non-striker's end. So we have pace from both ends, Milan Ratnaika. So the strategy here is by Sri Lanka is to try and get the West Indies out. And this ball is short, and Justin Graves goes back. He was rocking back so far that he had just lost his balance and had to use his hands to support him. That was a delivery directed to the chest, but he saw it all the way and got outside the line of that delivery. Just falling away, allowing the ball to go back into the gloves of wicketkeeper Kusal Mendes. So the singles are there for the taking, really. They want him to get the singles. The ring of fielders on the leg side asking him to go for the single. This is a short delivery again, and Graves doesn't offer, taken by the wicketkeeper. So either get the single or they're going to keep him at that end. That is the ploy of Sri Lanka at the moment, to try and get as many deliveries as possible to the number 11, Jaden Seals.
0: It opens up another interesting debate, though, too, Jack. And take nothing away from the ground staff here at the Sir Vivian Richards Stadium. They produced two very good cricket wickets. But a lot of people asked, wait for this delivery.
1: Here is Ratnaika. He comes into bowl to Graves, and Graves is pulling this ball down to the square leg area, backward of square. Jayasuriya comes around. He goes on to 162. It means that two deliveries are left for Jaden Seals to face.
0: Why not produce a green top, you're 1-0 up in the series, and go for the kill? Is it because West Indian batsmen, top order batsmen, don't like facing the pace these days? And if that is the case, it should not be. But secondly, how are they ever going to improve when they will get pitches like this around the world, especially Australia, South Africa, etc., and they need to find ways? We don't see, since Richardson, we haven't seen anybody that hooks and pulls these days. But the horizontal

0: mortal bats have gone out because you keep playing on these slow, low tracks. Is it good for West Indies cricket? Looking ahead, I'm talking about.
1: Ratnaika around the wicket to Seals, and Seals is forward and plays it well. Goes to square cover, and there is no run. And that's an area that they will certainly need to work on. And maybe it starts in the nets. Maybe they need to really work on that. For instance, there's a story about Sir Richard Richardson. He was then Richard Richardson, a young player. He was part of the Combine Schools team. And Guy Yearwood, one of the top coaches in the world, he assesses the game very, very well. And so there's a story about Sir Richard Richardson. I explain after this delivery, Ratnaika is into Seals, and Seals comes across his thumbs and plays the final delivery of the over back along the pitch. Squaring up, but middling it, and surviving. He's on naught. Graves on 162, 479 for 9. When Richie appeared to practice under Guy Yearwood's coaching for the Combine Schools team many, many moons ago, he was a driver of the ball, and that was quickly perceived by Guy Yearwood. And so he said to the fast bowlers that they should bowl short to Richie Richardson and let him get the ability to hook and cut. And he said to them, anyone found bowling half volleys or any over pitch delivery would be taken off the ball. And Richie began to hook and he began to cut. And later on in his career at the test level, we saw the effects of that.
0: Yes.
1: Because Guy spotted the inability to play the short ball, and so he worked on it. And that is something that really can start in the nets, as was the case with Richard Richardson.
0: Right, right. And who become one of the best hookers and pullers.
1: And so that really has to be a focus, because there is a deficiency there. Fernando is into bowl to Graves, and Graves gets a lift in delivery. It's going down the leg side. He doesn't offer, and taken high above his head by the wicketkeeper, Kusal Mendes.
0: But the way Graves played that previous over, taking the single off the fourth ball, just giving Seals two, is what he should have been doing with from Anderson, Phillip, down the order.
1: He has the strike at the moment. There's there's one delivery has been bowled. Yes, one delivery has been bowled. So he has five to bowl. Fernando, he would want to get rid of Ruston Chase, and Chase is pulling at this ball, and he gets it away down towards the square leg region. The fielder is running around. They cross for one. No, they did not go. They did not go. So he's employing that strategy. He's trying to take as much of the strike as possible. He was probably looking for boundary so he could retain the strike and add to the West Indies score, but a good bit of work by the fielder running around. That looks to be Wijen Sundara moving around from the long leg area. So it's a far-flung field. There's only a slip, and there is a short leg as well in place as the close catchers. There's that wide third man, backward point fielder. There's a deep cover. There's a deepish mid-off. Fernando is in, and Graves is pulling this ball. He pulls it well. I think it has gone over the fence. Yes, it has. Six runs. Beautifully executed by Justin Graves. It was short, and he really put bat to ball on that occasion. There was no indication to keep it down and hit it over the top for six. Graves is on to 168. And really dispatched that with a sense of authority, hitting it over the square leg position for six.
0: Yeah, beautiful shot there by Justin Graves. Exactly what he needs to do, especially if Fernando is going to continue to bowl short. Anything offline, dispatch, and then pick up the single and keep the strike.
1: The short fielder has been dispensed with. He has gone back into a deepish mid-wicket position. And there is no slip either, so just the wicketkeeper as the close catcher. Here is Fernando, and Graves is going again, and he has gone again for six. So he is looking to finish off proceedings here with a flourish. 491 is the West Indies score, and Graves on to 174. And so he's 26 runs away from what would be second double century in a Test cricket. That was short, and he hit it very, very well. Hit it over the top of square leg for consecutive second six in succession. Consecutive sixes hit here by Justin Graves off the bowling of Fernando. So he's very much fighting fire with fire.
0: Absolutely, and Fernando was not getting the lift, the bounce that he was getting from Sir Andy Roberts' end. And Graves is cashing in and dropping that deficit. It's down to 56 now.
1: So there are two 58. Deliveries left, and I think he's going to look for the single, but maybe there'll be a short ball, one which is outside of his reach. And he's hooking at this ball. It goes away down to the forward square leg position. So he gets off strike and just leaves one ball for Seals to negotiate. So the ploy is working beautifully for the West Indies. 492 for 9. The runs are coming, and he has been able to shield Jaden Seals. Graves is on 175, and he'll be hoping that Seals will stay there so he can get up to the 200 mark. It has been a tremendous innings, a remarkable batting performance by Justin Graves.
0: Yes, indeed, definitely doing the right thing now. It's more intelligent batting. Maybe not so intelligent bowling by Fernando. He keep it out of his reach to keep him on strike, but it wasn't short enough, and he was able to just pull it around the corner for it. Comfortable single as they bring the short leg back in for Jaden Seals.
1: Seals on naught. He has faced four deliveries, and the close fielders come in for the last ball of Seetha's over. And so we have a short leg in place. There's a short extra cover, very short, not quite up for the silly point or silly mid-off. And this ball is turned away, so he negotiates it well. A short ball, and he got on top of it. He has been playing well since he has been out in the middle, Jaden Seals. He has negotiated the deliveries that have been sent down to him. 492 for 9. Asita has 5 for 129. 39 overs he has bowled, so he has had a lot of work to do in this test match. Graves is on 175, and the West Indies trail by 57 runs. And the main focus now is to see if Graves can be accompanied by Seals long enough for him to get to 200. Because I think he'll be sensing that he has an opportunity here to make a second double century in Test cricket.
0: Yes, and also, Jack, to get that deficit well under 50. Stands at 57 at the moment, so they're playing well, these two. They're understanding the situation of the game and what it takes to put West Indies just about parity, and also to eke time out of the remainder of the day.
1: Milan Ratnaika speeds into bowl to Graves, and Graves is turning the ball away, and they go for the single off the very first ball. Not sure if the strategy has changed, but that was unusual. Or maybe they believe that Ratnaika doesn't pose the same threat as Fernando. But Ratnaika has bowled well in this test match. He got a 5-wicket haul in the first one. So it's interesting that he took the single.
0: You the do single. Wonder sometimes, Jack.
1: Yes, we need to wonder. This is puzzling. Maybe it was an error. Maybe he just lost concentration. I don't know. But Seals will...
0: He may not be as threatening as Fernando, but we've all seen Jaden Seals bat. He doesn't need to be too threatening.
1: And the fact that he has come in at number 11, it would declare that he is the least accomplished of the West Indian Lord of Batsmen. And so... We'll see how he manages. So far, he has played well. Admittedly, he has played well for number 11. He faces Ratnaika, and he's playing and missing outside the line of the off stump. Tends to square up a lot, Jaden Seals, and that one rushed past the outside edge. And what this would do as well, it would provide a certain degree of boost for the fast bowler. It will be a fillip to Ratnaika with the fact that the number 11 is on strike and potentially could be a victim, and the victim that they want to rough up the West Indies innings. 493 for 9. Here is Ratnaika into bowl to Seals, and Seals is across his stumps and plays it down to the mid-off area. And there is no run. Halfway through the over, Graves 176, 493 for 9. West Indies will be hoping to get past the 500 mark for the second time in the series. And it would be interesting to see when last the West Indies passed the 500 mark in consecutive innings at the highest level. Certainly was a long time ago.
0: Absolutely.
1: Yes, that's a statistic worth exploring and researching. Here is Ratnaika. He's on his way, and he's playing this one into the offside, and he gets a single. So he's off strike of the fourth ball of the over. 494 for 9. Graves on 176 comes into strike. He's on one. Number 11 batsman in Jaden Seals.
0: Graves needs to switch back on here, Jack, and make sure he gets the single off the final two deliveries. But I can tell you right now, the Ratnaika will be bowling most probably bounces not within his reach.
1: Yes, he's going to be a bouncer based on the field. There are five feelers. There are six feelers on the leg side. So the concentration would be certainly on a short lifting delivery one and on the leg stump. And here is an opportunity. I know Dinusha misses. Had he picked that one up, perhaps there would have been a run out. There was that hesitation between the two. And eventually they got the single because Dinusha, in his anxiety to get the ball to the keeper, or maybe have a shy at the stumps, he did not pick up, and so the single was comfortably taken in the end. One ball then left for Jaden Seals to negotiate. It's 495 for 9. So Graves, with that single, pushes on to 177. So the close feelers come back as Jaden Seals comes back into strike. One ball to go in Ratnaika's 31st over, 1 for 74. Fernando has been the star of the show. He has picked up a 5-wicket haul. Ratnaika is in, and this is full length outside the off stump. And with a sense of relief, Jaden Seals allows the ball to go by. Taken by the wicketkeeper. Graves 177, Seals 1. The West Indies are 495 for 9. 54 runs adrift of the Sri Lankan first innings score, 549 for 9 declared. More from Terry, and then it will be Denmore Roberts.
0: Yes, and the partnership worth 17. 17 valuable runs for West Indies as they chip away at this deficit, which is 54 at the moment. Continuing on, Jack was asking Denmore, when's the last time West Indies scored over 500 in consecutive innings? When's the last time they scored over 1,000 runs in a series?
2: That would be an interesting bit of research. Haven't done it yet, so of course, when we find out, we'll surely make the folks know. They're bringing back the spin of Jayasuriya after just two overs with the new ball, taking the second new ball. Or is that the third new ball? This delivery is worked away. It's the third new ball, actually, into the leg side field by the right-handed Graves. Brings the left-handed Jaden Seals, who's on one of nine deliveries on the strike, 496 for 9, so 53 runs looks a lot better than when it was at 70 when they lost that ninth wicket bit of a soft dismissal of Shamar Joseph, fall into a trap there, set that man there for that exact stroke. Shamar Joseph fall into the trap, just guiding one down to third man into the hand of the fielder there. Jaden Seals faces as Jasuria is in. Quickish delivery. He's just forward, pushing it back along the pitch. And there is no run. So, Jasuria, 2,429. He's in his 55th over. This delivery is played defensively. Again, just pitched up delivery to Jaden Seals. And Seals coming forward and playing with a defensive bat. Remember, Seals in that finals of the regional competition, when Trinidad seemed to have been in a spot of bother against the Guyanese, getting a half century this season. So he can bat. He driving crisply out to that mid-off fielder, straight to the fielder though, and there is no run. So, Jaden Seals.
0: That was in a last week of partnership too, wasn't it?
2: Yes, it was. Remember, right here at the Sir Vivian Richards Stadium, that took place. Here is he on the back foot, working one away into the leg side field, into that short mid-wicket position, and there is no run. That man that just picked that ball up now moves up into a leg slip position. So he has two slips on the offside and a leg slip in place. Three men around the bat as Jasuria switches from over to around the wicket with his left arm spin. Just walks in and bowls. And Jaden Seals again covers up, plays a defensive shot to a pitched up delivery. The ball is fielded and there is no run. The end of another over has come up. Jaden Seals remains on one. Graves is on 178 and the West Indies, they are on 496 for 9.
0: Yeah, well played there by Jaden Seals.
2: So Asita Fernando now has one of the better averages for Sri Lankan fast bowlers in tests, with a minimum of 50 wickets, 26 matches, 87 wickets, 27.11 his average, ahead of Rajita, Fernando, Malinga, Zoisa, Ratanaika, Rataneke, Prasad, and Lihiru Kamara. So he's among good company.
0: Chaminda Vass with 355 from 111 test matches.
2: Yep. You remember him?
0: Absolutely.
2: Soldier day from Sri Lanka. This delivery at the start of a new over is down the leg side as Asita Fernando has switched ends. He was coming from this, the northern end, the Sir Kirtley Ambrose end, and he was struck away for a couple of sixes with the breeze into that western side, and he didn't like that very much. And so he has switched ends and he has come back from that end where he has been most effective, from the Sir Andy Roberts end, the southern end, and he's coming around the wicket to the right-handed Justin Graves, who's on 178. Here is Graves, gets another short delivery, ducks under it, allows it to go by into the gloves of the wicketkeeper, no run. So for Graves, they have a leg slip in place. Man at short leg, then there's long leg on the boundary, square leg on the boundary, mid wicket on the boundary, a short mid on, there's a mid off, a man at that backward point on the boundary, and a man down at third man. That's the field for Asita Fernando, 5 for 129, and he's in his 40th over with the third new ball in his hand. He would have bowled the first over of, I think, all of the new balls. This is another short delivery that is ducked under by Justin Graves, and there's no run. Graves, you think, would not be maybe chancing his arm against the wind, because there's a pretty strong breeze blowing from east to west here at the stadium. And when you hit ball in that direction, you have to be Rakim Cornwall-esque, that you hit it, and when you hit it, it stays hit.
0: True.
2: We've seen him hit some in that direction with the wind. Everybody complains, and they stay hit. But here is Greaves, who's had a very good innings for the West Indies. Faces up now as he gets a short delivery that is striking him at the back of his head. Not out, says the umpire, in his back. They appealed for the leg before.
0: They hit him on the back.
2: As they hit him on the back. And that one, for me, almost as if it was maybe even pitched outside of the leg stump. No review by the Sri Lankan captain, Dhananjaya. As Asita Fernando was very, very adamant with that appeal. It was a loud appeal, pleading with the umpire. Umpire Raza saying, not out. And we're just going to have a look again. And like I thought, that one was pitched well outside the line of the leg stump. I'm not sure what Fernando was appealing for, because that one was so wide outside of the leg stump. You would need two more tram lines to get that one more, to fall into it. It was that wide, widely pitched outside the leg stump. And he's coming around the wicket. Here is he with another short delivery, this time trying to duck away and then losing his balance and backing away, just chipping back. Is Justin Greaves. So the West Indies, they've been under the gun in terms of this difference in approach by Asita Fernando. Not as quick as probably Alzari Joseph or Shamar Joseph, but he's been more than effective, because he's been bowling those short pitch deliveries and they've been coming into the body of the West Indian batsmen, who have not looked comfortable at all. Here is Fernando in and bowls, and this delivery is guided down to a third man position by Greaves, getting on top of it and just guiding it down to third man for his 179th run. The end of the over has come up. At the end of it, the West Indies 497 for 9. Jaden Seals remain not out on 1. And Justin Greaves is not out on 179.
0: Yeah, better batting once again. Greaves keeping the strike. And the deficit is now 52. But you say they don't look comfortable against short pitch bowling. They can't play short pitch bowling. And maybe that comes back to the pitches. Dave Joseph will tell you more about that.
2: So, we have a long list of the most consecutive innings, over 400. And the West Indies fall somewhere in there. And West Indies 3, 443 versus India, 614 for 5 versus India. And then 500 versus India in 1958 and 59. That's the last time the West Indies have had consecutive scores over 500. Yep. And we see also in 1962, 475. Yep. 449. And 631, the West Indies in 1962 as well. So if they get here, they're going to have two. They get there to the 500, they're going to have two innings of 500 or more. As we see Jayasuriya coming around the wicket and driven out to the offside field by Jaden Seals, who is on that front foot. We've seen Jayasuriya just continuing to do what he does best, what he thinks is best, not using the data. Here is Jaden Seals getting one that he is getting a sweep shot in, gets it down to that long leg position for the 499th run for the West Indies. So West Indies trying to get to 500, and when they get to 500, they would have a lead of less than 50 runs. So they now trail by 50 runs, and Jayasuriya is in his 56th over. If he bowls another over after this, he would have bowled more than Dinusha. But Dinusha went for, I think, 238 in his 56 overs. He's about 100 runs less, but this one is played away in the air. That's the end of the innings there for Graves. He gets one outside the line of the off stump, and he flashed at it. The ball went up into the air. Catch taken. Graves goes for 180. The West Indies have been bowled out for 499, which means that they trail Sri Lanka by 50 runs in their first innings. So the Sri Lankans will start with a 50-run advantage. And will that be a significant advantage, Dave Joseph, who has come back alongside me?
3: Yeah, not much of an advantage, Denmore. Once the West Indies bowlers come out and bowl properly, I don't think that would be, you know, much of a significance. I think the game is heading, you know, into a John state if they can come out and bowl properly. But if they don't, we might see something of a different picture.
2: So we'll see what the approach is from the Sri Lankan batters. They will go in, the West Indies, they are clapping in the Justin Graves for his 180 runs. And the Sri Lankans, of course, they are clapping in their talisman, Asita Fernando, who really put down a good effort after and before and after the tea interval for the Sri Lankans. And the West Indies all out for 499, 72 from Campbell, King 17, Hodge 31, Django 9, Hope 112, Graves 180, Chase 23, Philip didn't score, Joseph Alzari 13, and Joseph Shabar 5, and Jaden Sees left not out on 2, 35 extras off of 165.5 overs. The West Indies 499 all out. The West Indies losing wickets at 33, 122, 135, 144, 386, 438, 441, 465, 478, and 499. Asito Fernando, 5 wickets, 430 runs, 3 wickets as well there for Jaya Surya, as he was also supportive there of the bowling of his Sri Lankan talisman. Fernando bowling 40 overs, 7 maidens, 130 runs, 5 wickets. Wijesundara, 29 overs, 2 maidens, 108 runs, no wicket. Milan Ratanaike, 31 overs, 5 maidens, 74 runs, 1 wicket. Prabhat Jayasuriya, 55.5 overs, 8 maidens, 131 runs, 3 wickets. He got the final wicket. Dhananjaya De Silva, 2 overs, 1 maiden, 3 runs, no wicket. And Sonal Dinusha's 8 overs, no maidens, 29 runs, 1 wicket. The West Indies falling 50 runs short of the Sri Lankan first innings of 549 for 9, behind 188 runs made by their opener, Udara. And the West Indies needed a big score, something like, if Sri Lanka got 188 from Udara, the West Indies getting 180 from Justin Graves, sort of evening up things a little bit, you would think?
3: Yeah, I think Graves and Hope batted brilliantly for the West Indies, you know, and they really dug in and took the West Indies out of a deep hole that they were in. You know, I thought that they should have, you know, carried on a little bit more together. We should have, you know, put the team in a better position, but that was not to be. I think Hope went earlier than Graves. I think he looked actually tiring after a while.
2: Yeah, he looked as if he was a little bit tired. We saw the physio coming out to him a couple of occasions, yeah? And he got out in bizarre fashion. He kicked that one. The ball went into the gloves of the wicketkeeper, fell out back onto the bales. And Hope was standing outside of his grounds, was not even making an effort to get back in, as I'm sure he didn't even recognize what had happened. The Sri Lankans went up, and the replay showed that he was outside of his crease when that ball fell back onto the stumps, and so he was out stumped there. But the West Indies didn't get the type of runs that they're still looking for from their middle order. 17 from Brandon King, 31 from Gavin Hodge, Amir Django, 9. Is that a concern, Dave?
3: Yeah, it's still a concern because the top of the order is not, you know, doing the job that they've been asked to do. You need to, you know, see off the new ball and, you know, set yourselves up for, you know, a longer haul.
2: And before we take a short break, how should the West Indies approach the second innings? They come in the afternoon. They will have about an hour, hour and a half, maybe an hour and 40 minutes or so to bowl at the Sri Lankans. How should they approach, and what should the West Indies not allow to happen?
3: Well, the pitch is showing you that his ball is playing a little bit quicker, you know, than more today. So I'd want to see control, aggression, you understand? You cannot come out and bowl all length balls and that kind of stuff. You've got to let these batters know that, you know, we're not going to allow you to hang around here. So it needs to be control, aggression, and proper field placement to really push the Sri Lankans back.
2: Because you don't want the Sri Lankans to come out and get away to a flyer.
3: This is it. So I'm talking about controlled aggression.
2: All right. We'll take a 5-minute break, and then when we come back, we're going to have the start of the Sri Lankan second innings. They lead by some 50 runs over the West Indies after they made 549 for 9 declared and dismissed the West Indies for 499. So we'll take a short break, and then we will be back here for more cricket action.
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1: Well, welcome back to the Sevier Richards Cricket Grounds here in North Sound, Antigua. And you know the sound is a sweet sound for cricket because the West Indies have been able to escape to some extent because they only, the Sri Lankans going in on second innings only have a lead of 50, which is really exceptional from the West Indies. As you know, the West Indies, they were able to be, they were carried on the backs of an outstanding 242 partnership between Hope and Justin Graves. But Sri Lanka, they are facing now. Jaden Seals comes in with the first delivery to Maduska, who comes forward and plays the ball back up on the track. Jaden Seals, the man on 101 test scalps after his 2-for-98 on first innings. He would have celebrated his landmark in this game. He is bowling with three slips and a gully, and there is a new West Indian captain out there because the captain, substantive captain, Rustin Chase, is out. He's not on the field due to a damaged finger. Here is Seals. Good delivery. It's in the air over the slips, and the ball may make it down to third man, but the standing in West Indies captain, who is John Campbell, pulls the ball back just from the third man boundary. What a way to get off the mark for Mudaska. He was struck on the finger. Jaden Seals with a good delivery, pitching and coming into him. He didn't handle it well, and the ball came high up from the shoulder of the bat. Brushed his glove as well and went over the slips. Dave Joseph, who is beside me, two runs. The pitch is seeming nicely.
2: Yeah, the pitch bowling from the Sir Andrew Roberts end is really taking off.
1: So Seals comes in, coming forward nicely. Mudaska measuring the line of that delivery, pitched on stumps and stubbornly playing it back. So the news on Chase is not good, because I'm not quite sure if he will take any further part in the innings. I know we have had a release from CWI. Denmore would have just sent it in the chat, but I've not had a chance just to glance at it because it was coming in at the same time I was getting on air. So Sri Lanka now lead by 52 runs. They are two without loss. We're in the fourth delivery of this, the first over, driven nicely by Maduska, and it goes out to extra cover for Anderson Phillip to field, and there is no run. I believe a lot of discussions will surround captaincy later as the innings grow, because the West Indies came into the series with Rustin Chase as the captain. They also had other captain options. Your vice captain did not make the team, did not make the final 11 for either of the two matches. Now you have to go outside of that for a captain. Yet the captain of the white ball team is behind the wicket, void of test responsibility. Down the leg side, Jaden Seals, and Maduska plays inside the line, and the ball goes through. I would suspend the discussion for later, but those are discussions to be had. So you have Justin Graves also out there, who led the Leeward Islands team. You have John Campbell, who led the Jamaica team. Any other captain out there? Well, Josh De Silva, he's not playing. He's the captain of the Trinidad and Tobago team. But Jamel Warrican, who is the vice captain, does not make the team, and that is inexplicable. Here is Seals, comes in now. Driven, lovely shot. Well, diving save. What a save, and it has to be. The live wire, Amir Django diving to his left to save what had the trademark of four. Maduska would be saying, well, you robbed me of four, but I'm still there. After the first over of Sri Lanka's second innings, they are two without loss. Maduska, the man who has faced all six deliveries and has gotten the two runs. Dave Joseph, a good start by Jaden Seals. It could have been a wicket.
2: Yeah, pretty decent start by Jaden Seals. You know, like to see him, you know, get set and work his pace up a bit. You know, he didn't get any baptism with the short ball, so he might not want to change his line, his level of his method of approach.
1: I like what you said. He didn't get the fire of baptism from Asita Fernando, but Shamar Joseph, who got a bit of it, he's the one who's going to pick up the attack.
2: Yeah, let's see how he approaches this.
1: I would have loved to give Shamar the run off of the Andy Roberts end, because that's where the balls have been really lightening up the pace. But that's just my opinion. Shamar Joseph is bowling with two slips. John Campbell, the standing captain, and Justin Graves, the man who scored a mammoth 180 for the West Indies. Then there is a collie. Here is Shamar Joseph. Oh, good delivery. That one did not rise as Yadara expected, and that one went through him. So you hear the claps of the West Indies. Remember Yadara, he came in and he scored 188 on first inning. So he has been the highest scorer of the match, individual scorer that is. He made that monumental, his best test performance in only what is six game, and he has really been a standout for the Sri Lankans. Has a low crouch, a nice crouch, Dave Joseph, the traditional way, and he taps the bat and he awaits that he raises the bat as this time he goes back and he plays it nicely from the crease. On top of it though, back, across, and then adjusting forward, playing the ball out to Amir Jangu at cover, and there is no run.
2: Sir, I'd like to see some pressure being put on these batsmen.
1: Agreed. No fault. You'd like to see what?
2: At least a silly point.
1: Or a forward short.
2: Yeah, bring that man from off the boundary in.
1: Yes.
2: Yeah, you know. Maybe backward point, you know. Saving one position.
1: It's amazing that you're starting off with the new ball and you're starting with a backward of point on the boundary. Here is Shamar Joseph in. Good delivery. He plays at that. Loosely outside the off stump. Yadara, he would tell himself, no. Should not be playing at that. That one was not troubling the stumps. It was not close to me. Should be saying, I have two slips and a gully waiting. And all that could have done was to take the edge. He's looking at the fact that there is a gap between gully and cover. But I think the risk of that shot without getting his feet in place is a high one. Alzari Joseph presents also another option, because he had some of the baptism of fire, presents another option of opening the ball. Here is Shamar, comes in down the leg side, wrapped on the pad, loud appeal. The umpire gives it in the end, and the West Indies, they have struck. But will the Sri Lankans go upstairs?
2: They have gone upstairs.
1: So it would be interesting. I got the impression that it was high, but he was jumping across the wicket, and that may have been. But the appeal did not just start. It was a sustained appeal by the slip cordon and wicketkeeper, Shea Hope. Shamar Joseph also joined in the appeal, and then the appeal was enforced. Let's see what happens here. Pitched above the knee roll. He's a diminutive batter though. He's sort of jumping off his toes. I get the impression. Let me not say the impression, but let me wait on the decision. I believe it may be, if it's hitting anything, it could be hitting leg, but it just needs to even touch the bail. Because these days it's umpire's call, something that I always have a difficulty with. Either you're out or you're not out. Whether umpire's call or not has to be decided. Sri Lankan coach may be worried, Gary Kirsten. Because the game is still live. The game is still on hot wire. It was pitched outside the off stump. In pack, he's out. It would have taken the leg bail. It's hitting. So Dave Joseph, the West Indies was right. And umpire Raza was right. And Sri Lanka, they have lost their first wicket in the second over of the day. Yadara LBW to Shamar Joseph. And the West Indies are celebrating from coach Darren Sammy. The 11 players are on the field. Yadara goes for a duck after scoring 188 in first innings. Shamar Joseph striking with his fourth delivery of this, his first over and the second of the Sri Lankan innings. And your thoughts, Dave Joseph?
2: Yeah, I was about to say, in spite of how many runs he got in the first inning set, he is still approaching it the same way, stabbing at the ball. So just as I explained earlier, I want to see some pressure being put on him to keep him on the back foot, and then he's going to be late on his shots. But luckily for them, they got him out before they went to that.
1: Yes, Shamar.
2: And Shamar Joseph means business. He's at the top of his run, and the rest of the team is still in the huddle. So this looks good for West Indies.
1: He's skidding through well, Shamar. And Dennis Chandimal, the veteran of 92 test matches, comes out. That one had pitched outside off. It came back a long way. So it definitely was angling down leg, and then the impact showed that it would have taken the leg bail. But it was already umpire's call. You see fans celebrating. Weston Chase can't clap his hand fully. We're seeing him on set, giving his two hands together to celebrate on behalf of the West Indies. If they can take four this evening, they could be in with a win. Here is Shamar Joseph to Chandimal. Nonchalantly, he comes forward and plays the ball out to mid-off. And this is Philip Fields. And there is no run. So Shamar Joseph, the Guyanese and West Indian fast bowler. Good evening, good afternoon to those folks in Guyana. Sean Devers, if you're listening, good afternoon to you. Donald Duff, if you're around. Naeem Chang, if you're around. Mr. Barry, that former wicket keeper, Dave Joseph, who would have played with you guys. Good afternoon. And everyone else, good afternoon. Shamar Joseph into Chandimal. Chandimal pushes forward the front foot, hits the ball into the ground. No run. The ball goes to Kavim Hodge. At short cover, he stops it. A maiden wicket in that over from Shamar Joseph, and the West Indies, after two overs, they have set. Sri Lankans back on 2-for-1. Hey, Joseph?
2: Yeah, set. I'm thinking that the West Indies should go on an all-out attack this afternoon, just over an hour, or just under 2 hours to play to go. So I think they should be able to run in and bowl like the Sri Lankans did, you know, with their fast bowlers. You know, have a run at these guys, put the fielders in the right place for the short ball, and then...
1: Here is Jaden Seals, good delivery. That one had Mudashkar playing at it. It was rising above waist height, close to shoulder height, and he was following it in the end. It went through safely to Shea Hope. So John Campbell is at first. Justin Graves is at second. Kavim Hodge is at third slip. At backward point is Kimo Paul, who is in for Weston Chase. In fact, at gully, on the backward point boundary, is Brandon King. Here is he driving. The ball going to the right of Kimo Paul. Brandon King comes off the backward point boundary. Fields a single to Mudashkar. Mudashkar moves to three. He's the only batter who has scored. Sri Lanka 3-for-1. Jaden Seals would be happy that he celebrated his 100th test wicket in the first innings, but he would get along with business. Dennis Chandimal. Much of Sri Lanka's fate may lie with this, their most experienced player, the 36-year-old. He faces Jaden Seals, comes forward and plays the ball into the onside, was exploring a single. But Jaden Seals hustled onto it and ensured that he kept him in check. Alzari Joseph coming in from mid-on to pick up the ball. And he's rubbing it to ensure that he could preserve the shine, although the ball is only 2.3 overs old. So if you have joined us, you would understand that Sri Lanka would have made a huge total on first innings. And test match cricket is so exciting that the game is still interestingly poised. Chandimal goes up on top of that. Just a delivery about 130 Ks and played it down into the onside. Dave Joseph, you said you'd like a bit more aggression in terms of the field setting. You'd like a better field setting, or are you satisfied?
2: Yeah, I'm not totally satisfied with the aggression in terms of the bowlers. You need to get at their ears. They haven't been tested up around that area. If you notice, those are the same balls that Hope were jumping about for.
1: Chandimal comes forward. Didn't jump on that occasion. Back of the length delivery. He was well forward. Moves correctly. He looks a calm customer, Dennis Chandimal. Is it because of experience?
2: Yeah, well, his technique suggests confidence. That he's going to be calm and cool. He's moving and getting into line, you know, keeping his eyes on the ball. Watchful, as you would say.
1: Seals walking back to his
2: My thing about it now, Seth, is if the West Indies are not going to attack with the ball when it's new and shine, when are they going to do so?
1: Well, it's a new captain, a standing captain rather. One of Terry's pet peeve captaincy. Outside the off stump, and Chandimal just lurks forward and shoulders arms, allows the ball to go into the gloves of Shea Hope. No run. 1-1 coming from that over. Madushka, the man on three. 3-for-1, Dave.
2: I think a pretty good over from Seals there, in terms of his line and length. I don't think he's going to be the bowler that is going to be a tear-away fast bowler to rush at these guys, but there it looked to. They'd want to see Shima or Azawi, you know, coming and having a go at these guys.
1: So if you have just joined us, the West Indies reply to Sri Lanka's 549 for 9 declared was 499. So the lead was 50 at the start of the innings. It is now 53. With the last man to fall, Justin Graves scoring 180 for the West Indies. Shama Joseph, the wicket taker, comes in. Good delivery. Pushed out into the offside by Madushka. And Joseph only in his second over, but generating some good pace. Running up the hill. He has not yet tested the pitch, but he has tested the batter.
2: In what way, sir?
1: Well, sent him across and back and got him LBW.
2: Okay.
1: So he's showing that you don't have to test them with the short things that you and Terry love.
2: I can assure you, one or two short balls, you'll get more wickets.
1: This time he goes back. That's the experienced Chandimal. He is so confident, Chandimal. Always a picture to watch. Sri Lanka without Nisanka, who many believe is the rising star. You look at the World Test Championship, the West Indies lags at number 8. In fact, they started the series on number 9. So they're just above Pakistan. Sri Lanka started on 3rd. Remember, they did not play anything for a year. And they have moved down to 6 just by one result. So a win for the West Indies could perhaps put them to challenge England on 7th spot. Here is Shama Joseph, comes in to Chandimal, and Chandimal goes up and across and looks so assured. And the West Indies have their fast bowlers close to the wicket. Al-Zari Joseph at mid on came into field. Anderson Phillip at mid off. Shama Joseph the one enforcing. And you can see Coach Darren Sammy down there at fine leg with Jaden Seals. Josh De Silva and the physio.
2: Looks like
1: good support here for the West Indies. John Campbell, the captain. Campbell relishes this opportunity. Shama Joseph, good quick one. Chandimal, he was ready across.

0: Jamar Joseph comes in and Chandimal steers this one, gets a single, gets off the mark, playing the ball to the right of Kavim Hodge at Gully. He was able to come around to the backward point position and pick it up.
1: Yeah, I think Shamar needs to be able to produce that ball that leaves the right-hander. Just pull it back a bit, back the length a bit, and then get it to leave the right-hander. I think he'll be in for some business. I think what's happening, the batter's almost expecting every ball from him to be coming into them. The way they're playing, they're actually waiting there for that ball to come in. So if you can produce that one that leaves the right hand, it's going to be in some good business.
0: Madushka faces Shamar Joseph and plays the ball into the offside. Hodge feels that's the end of the over. That one was a quicker one, 141K. Shamar Joseph will be happy with his return so far. Two overs, one maiden, one for two. Madushka on four, Chandimal on one. It's 5-1. Sri Lanka with a lead of 55 and West Indies with a chance of knocking over nine more batters if they are to give themselves a chance to complete the series with a 2-0 win.
1: Yes, that Jaden Sees will continue, but I'm saying if they could really run in and give it a big effort this afternoon like the Sri Lankan bowlers did, they might be looking at a totally different picture.
0: Here we see Seals, this one passing the outside edge. Chandimal coming forward. Jaden Seals, his top delivery, leaving the right-hander. But what I liked about that, Dave, it was closer to the off stump. It was drawing the right-hander, then it left him late.
1: Yeah, that's the delivery I'm talking. If they can produce that delivery on in a more consistent basis. Yeah. Somebody crying out down there, much better.
0: John Campbell, the man who is in charge of things now at first slip. Seals on the stumps, worked away by Chandimal, gets a single. Jaden Seals was holding his head at the impact of that defensive stroke, perhaps saying should not have gone that full, but it's just a single. Chandimal moves to two, it's 6-1. Madushka on four will face the Trinidadian fast bowler. So Campbell is getting his first little taste of leading the team in an innings, at least in a test match. That's a distinction.
1: Is that an indication, Seth, that he might very well take up leadership soon?
0: Here is this pull shot. Shamar Joseph comes around and only a single. Shamar Joseph, he really didn't bang it in with as much pace, but it was a short delivery and the right idea, because the wind is blowing strong across from the east to the west and he was pulling down to long leg. In fact, the exact direction from which the wind is coming from, but it didn't go in the air long enough for Shamar Joseph to get a catch. He had to run a long way around. Chandimal now faces Seals and he drives out to extra cover. Alzari Joseph is there. It doesn't look like Joseph. In fact, it's Anderson Phillip is there. He stops, no run. So two deliveries remaining before Jack Matthew comes in. And you're asking if it's an indication. I think some time ago when the West Indies had out their memo for or requests for proposals for leadership, I think he was one who had applied. But Chase got the job and Warrican was next in line. And I think he was somewhere in the pecking order. Here is Seals. Chandimal comes forward and plays the ball back to mid-on. Alzari Joseph Fields. And there is no run. But I think you have to look beyond that. It's about performance. It's about the signals that you send when you have responsibilities. And you know my thoughts. I still believe that the man who should be leading the team is the man who is behind the wicket. All three formats collaborating nicely with the coach with three formats as we go through this critical period of West Indies cricket. Here is Seals, comes in. And Chandimal is rushed into a defensive stroke. Nevertheless, plays it successfully out into the offside. He remains on two. Madushka is on five, 7-1. See.

0: deals, none for five from three. And Shamar Joseph, the man who took the wicket, has one for two from his two. After your comments, Dave Joseph, Jack Matthew will do the ball by ball.
1: I'm here thinking, Seth, that the West Indies could use the same approach like the Sri Lankans did. Set the men for the hook shot or the pull shot and, you know, pepper them with some short balls. Let's see how well they can bob and weave and get out of the way. I think the West Indians were served up a lot of that, and I think it will actually pay if they go at that approach, maybe at least from the Sandy Roberts end.
2: That's an interesting approach, and if Dave Joseph were the West Indies captain, that would have been the approach applied. Here is Shamar Joseph is in, and the ball is hit off the back foot by Madushka. He's also known as Nishan Fernando. So these Sri Lankans, they have many names. Terry Laraji comes back into their position alongside me. He's on five. Chandimal is on two. Sri Lanka, 7 for 1, having gained a lead of 50 on first innings. The West Indies were bowled out for 499. An interesting statistic in relation to the West Indies getting over 400 runs in this test match. Shamar Joseph speeds in. Right arm over the wicket. He's into bowl to Madushka, and he's defending. The ball rolls away towards the mid-off position, and the ball is picked up by Anderson Phillip. Now, the West Indies, when they got to 400, they made consecutive scores at the test level for the first time since 1962. Because remember, they made 629 for 9 declared in the first test. They batted once, they won by an innings. And then they made 499 today. Shamar Joseph runs in, two slips on the gully, he's into bowl. And this ball is hit off the back foot by Madushka, and it goes out towards the cover fielder, and there is no run. The fielder there is Amir Django. So the West Indies got 499 today to follow up their 629, and the last time they got consecutive scores in excess of 400 in Test cricket was back in 1962, and they did so, I think, here in the Caribbean. There is a ball which is hit down to the backward point position. It travels very, very quickly, and if you beat the fielder, it's gone away for 4 runs. So that was hit firmly by Madushka off the back foot to a ball which was loose outside the line of the off stump. It sat up, and the right-hander put bat to ball, slicing it down to the backward point boundary for 4. He's on to 9, 11 for 1.
3: Yes, good shot. Short and wide outside the off stump, as you said, Jack, and got the treatment. Nothing wrong with that.
2: So Shamar Joseph stands at the top of his mark. Got the wicket, the prize wicket of Yodhara. He made 188 when Sri Lanka batted in the first innings. Turned away to the onside. They go for the quick single, and they'll get it. Alzari Joseph moving from mid on towards the mid wicket position. So a smartly taken single by Madushka and Chandimal. Chandimal on 2 comes in to strike 12 for 1. Just back to that statistic. It was done in 1962 here in the Caribbean when the West Indies made, playing against India, they made 631 for 8 declared at Sabina Park in Kingston, Jamaica, in on the 7th of March, 1962. Here is a ball which is cramping Chandimal. He was looking to play the square cut, but the ball was much too close to him, and he was cramped at the ball. It's hard into the ground. No run results from that. The over comes to an end. 12 for 1, Chandimal 2. Madushka is on 10. Sri Lanka leading by 62 overall, having gained an advantage of 50 on first inning. So 1962, the 7th of March at Sabina Park in Jamaica, 631 for 8 declared, and they followed up at Kensington Oval in Bridgetown with 475 on the 23rd of March 1962. So quite an interesting statistic. the West Indies getting 400, a measure of consistency.
3: Yes, absolutely. And they batted well enough. 50, any lead's a good lead, as they say, but it came late. I think Sri Lanka would have been happier around 100 to give themselves a chance.
2: Jaden Seals outside the line of the off stump, and no shot offered by Madushka. He remains on 10-12 for one.
3: But I couldn't agree with Dave Joseph more, though, Jack, especially from the Sandy Roberts end. That's where we've seen the bounce, if any, today from Fernando. Come charging in. There's only about an hour and a half left, or less in the day's play. You got the four quicks. And if West Indies can pick up three or four wickets, they give themselves a chance. But apart from that, it just keeps the game and the series safe, as Sri Lanka will just look to accumulate and reassess it at lunch tomorrow.
2: Madushka gets a single as he plays the ball square, and so he gets one more to his score. It's now 13 for one. Sri Lanka in the second innings, with Jaden Seals having the celebration of of 100 test wickets during this match. Did so in the first innings. He strides into bowl to Chandimal, and Chandimal is clipping the ball nicely off his legs through the forward square leg position. Shamal Joseph at long leg has a lot of running to do, stretching his legs from long leg towards the forward square leg position, and they'll come back for that bonus run because the return was wide. He holds up his left hand apologetically to wicketkeeper Shea Hope because it was well wide of the mark. So they managed to come back for three runs?
3: Yep.
2: Yeah, they got three runs ripped. So Chandimal is on five, got a bonus there, 16 for one. Madushka on 11 comes into strike. Another interesting statistic, in this test series so far, every batter who got a big score failed to impress in the second innings, or in the next innings. A lifting ball outside the off stump, and Madushka does an offer taken by the wicket keeper. We had a situation where Amir Jango made 233 in the first test. The next time he batted, he made what, nine yesterday?
3: Nine. Yeah.
2: Yes. Roston Chase made 194. Mm-hmm. The next time he batted, he got what, 16, 13?
3: 20 odd, I think.
2: Yes. So, in
3: and Udara got a dart.
2: In the test match context, that's a failure, right? Ball is clipped away into the onside, and it goes away towards the forward square leg position. Again, Shamal Joseph has some work to do, and Madushka picked up a couple of runs. So clipping that one nicely off his legs, he's on to 13, and it's 18 for one. And then Yodara, after his 188, his epic batting performance in the first innings, he fell early in the second. And there is another player. It was Dhananjaya De Silva. He made 120 in the first innings of the first test. Mm-hmm. He had a failed performance in the second innings, and he also failed in this one. So, an interesting statistic. A ball which is bringing the batsman forward. They hesitated, and then they decided to go for the run, and they get it because fielder that looks to be Kabim Hodge, moving from the a gully area, could not prevent the run having to come in. It was played with soft hands by Chandimal, by Madushka, and so he got his 14th run. 19 for 1 is the Sri Lankan score, having gained an advantage of 50 on first innings. The West Indies will bowl out for 499.
3: Yes, good batting by these two, especially the running between the wickets, but ample space on that leg side. I'm not sure they got the field right for Jaden Seals in that previous over, asking him to bowl to a 7-2 field.
2: And it will be Shamar to continue. So there are two slips on the gully, and that point fielder, one of Terry's favorite positions, deep at point. Here is Shamar Joseph. He's in, and the batsman is steering this one down to third man, four runs. That position is unprotected, and this field setting is somewhat in contrast to the conventional field for fast bowler. Normally, they would have someone at third man if the ball were to go past the slip field, as there would be protection in that position.
3: Which makes almost more sense.
2: Yes, but yes, almost instantaneously, there is this deep backward point fielder, and that's the position now. So the ball beat the slip cordon, and they got four runs for it because there was no protection. Interesting, interesting option by captains these days. So there are two slips, a gully, that point, backward point, deep on the boundary, on the boundary. Shamar Joseph goes in once more, ball of a foolish length, and it steered away into the gully region, fourth slip area, and the fielder there falls away. That fielder looks to be Kabim Hodge in that position, doing the fielding, and no run results. It remains on 23 for one. And then there is a cover in Amir Django. At mid-off is Anderson Phillip. Mid-on is... who is at that mid-on position? There's a mid-on, and there is a backward square leg on the boundary in Brandon King. So here is this ball from Shamar Joseph, and he pulls at this one. The mid-on runs around and gets to it. Kima Paul was there, but this is one of the substitutes. Is it... I'm not sure. Is it Tej Narayan Chanderpaul?
3: It looks like Chanderpaul, I think.
2: Tej Narayan Chanderpaul is on as a substitute because Roston Chase has not taken the field. He had a blow to his hand. In fact, specifically, he had a hit on the index finger of his right hand, and it was a bloody hit as well. So he's off the field. And this ball is played rather ungainly and awkwardly by Dinesh Chandimal. Perhaps maybe just caught in two minds at the point of impact there. And he was playing almost half forward to the ball. And it went into the offside along the ground towards Amir Django at that extra cover position. Shamar Joseph continuing.
3: But just try the middle of the pitch. He's looking to get on the front foot. Send him back. You've got two men out.
2: Shamar Joseph speeds away from us once more to bowl to Chandimal. And Chandimal is beaten by a beauty. That one had pace and a little bit of bounce as well. And there was movement. And he acknowledges that it was a good delivery. Chandimal just nodding his head in approval there. That was quick. And it certainly surprised the batsman. There was bounce and there was movement. And Chandimal was late on that one. It flew past the edge into the gloves of Shea Hope. 24 for one.
3: I suggest Chase would be nursing a bit of a headache too after getting
2: so
3: whacked
2: it's a,
3: on the badge.
2: It's more than
3: more than his finger.
2: More than physical. More than a physical impediment, it's a mental disorder as well. That's what you're saying. Here is Shamar Joseph, and the ball is turned away into the onside. It goes towards the square leg area, and they will get an easy single. Chandimal will retain the strike because he has gone on to six, hitting a single off the last ball of Shamar Joseph's fourth over. Shamar Joseph, 1 for 13. Madushka is on 19, 25 for one. The West Indies having been bowled out early on for 499. The main highlights being 180 by Justin Graves, a wonderful exhibition of batting. Shea Hope was equally brilliant. He made 112. Justin Graves faced 325 deliveries, 14 fours and 2 sixes in that knock. And Shea Hope, 112, 243 minutes with 10 fours. They had a partnership of 242 for the fifth wicket, taking the West Indies from a potentially dangerous position of 144 for 4 to that imposing total of 499 in reply to 549 for 9 declared by Sri Lanka.
3: Sorry.
2: A change on the far end. Al-Zahri Joseph has replaced Jaden Seals. And so he will have his first bowl of the Sri Lankan second innings. operating from this Andy Robertson, and he comes in now to bowl to Chandimal, and Chandimal is standing up straight and allowing the ball to come onto him, and he jerks the bottom hand and sends it into the offside. Amir Django is at cover, and there is no run. Al-Zahari Joseph playing in front of his home crowd. Spectators would have come in during the course of the day. The spectatorship looks very much similar to what we have had during the course of the test match, with perhaps the exception of the Sunday when the West Indies wrapped up the match, the first test. But the crowds have been just about the same. Chandimal faces Al-Zahari Joseph, and he's getting a good delivery, and this one jacks back into him, hits his body and then falls close to the popping crease, and Chandimal perhaps just showing there a bit of toughness as that one came back into him from Al-Zahari Joseph. He remains on 6, 19 Madushka. Udaru was LBW, bowl Shamal Joseph for naught. From 188 to naught, how much the overnight mighty has fallen. that's the sport of cricket, isn't it? Yes, yeah. You start afresh, you start new. Here is Al-Zahari Joseph with fresh legs. He's in outside the line of the off stump, and the batsman doesn't offer, and it's taken by Shea Hope. Another highlight of the West Indies 499. Was Campbell's 72. Should have really gone on to make 100. He really gave it away. He chose the wrong time as well, approaching lunch, and he decided to become Mr. Adventurous, and he paid the price for that. So he went for 72. And then that 5-wicket haul by Asita Fernando. Fernando taking 530 from 40 overs, 7 of which were maidens. And Chandimal is jumping into line and gets a ball angled into him, and the right-hander plays it away towards the forward square leg position, and there is no addition to the score. Looks like the substitute Kimo Paul at that square leg position. 25 for 1. Chandimal remains on 6. Madushka on 19.
3: Good bowling by Al-Zahari, just back at the length. Both Chandimal and Madushka looking to get on the front foot and just work the ball into the gaps, pick up as many as they can tonight, and reassess in the morning. But Al-Zahari's keeping them honest.
2: He races in right time over the wicket, and he bowls, and Chandimal is again searching for this delivery, not playing confident. He's jumping into line with the deliveries, an indication that he's not comfortable. Quite an accomplished batsman for Sri Lanka, former captain, one of their top line players, Dinesh Chandimal, but he has had an average series so far. Will he look to finish off in glory? We'll just have to wait and see.
3: Has he got the 150?
2: He got 150 in this test series, Chandimal?
3: In the first test?
2: Chandimal, no. Dhananjaya got 120. Ball hit off the back foot down into the point position.
3: Half century.
2: And the ball, yeah, he got a half century. Yes, yeah.
3: That's what I said.
2: Yeah, right. So he has, that for Chandimal, that's a failure.
3: Yes, well, maybe. I don't know, at 36, yes. He might be very happy with himself, yeah.
2: The over ends 27 for 1, but Dushka on 19, Chandimal on 8. Yes, by his standards, it has been average. It really, I said average, and really, it has been average by his standards, not being able to get among the runs. Among the wickets in the West Indies innings as well was the left-arm spinner, Prabhat Jayasuriya.
3: He toiled away, didn't he? 50-odd overs.
2: Yes, he had 55.5. I think Dinusha had 56.
3: Six, yeah.
2: So he was one ball short of emulating Dinusha in terms of overs delivered. Those were delivered in the first test by Dinusha. Shamar Joseph is in, and there is Madushka coming forward. Just a hint of looking to play across the line. Eventually, the ball went back along the pitch to the bowler. So he had 3 for 131 in 55.5 overs, 8 of which were maidens. Those were the principal wicket takers for Sri Lanka in the West Indies score, 499 all out. an innings which spanned 165.5 overs. And in the afternoon sunshine, as the shadows lengthen at the Sir Vivian Richards Stadium, here is Shamar Joseph. He's steered away by Madushka into the offside. And there is no run. The ball goes into the gully region. So Madushka is due for a score of significance, because he has really failed in this series so far.
3: Yes, he has. But another one for your research, though. Jack, when's the last time West Indies batted over 150 overs consecutive tests? Yes.
2: I'll ask my assistant.
3: I'll be happy with that.
2: Denmore Roberts to do that.
3: He's on the ball.
2: he's on the ball.
3: He's already looking at it.
2: Yeah, so we will know magically in a very, very short while. Shamar Joseph speeds away from us. 1 for 13 in his fifth over. And this ball is turned away into the outside. They get a run because Tej Narayan Chanderpaul has some running to do from the mid-on position. He's a substitute. He's on for Ruston Chase, the West Indies captain, who has not taken the field after sustaining an injury while batting. And so Shamar Joseph walks back to his mark, has a very fast run-up. West Indian fast bowlers with fast run-ups, every time I see him run-up, I remember Malcolm Marshall.
3: Yes.
2: He had a speedy run-up, didn't he?
3: Yes, yeah.
2: Very fast run-up, and he's on his way. Runs in to bowl to Madushka, and he's, in fact, it's Chandimal, and he comes forward, and the ball hits the inner face of the bat and goes into the onside. He's not milling the ball. It's not the Chandimal, the classic Chandimal we have grown accustomed to. Looks to be off form. He has 8 from 27, 28 for 1. The West Indies batted for more than 150 overs just a few weeks ago in their second innings against New Zealand in Christchurch, 2025. So when we say a few weeks ago, we're referring to 2025.
3: December
2: of 2025. Yeah, that was the last time. So your question has been answered. Ball is making a little bit of height, and Chandimal is hit above the pad as he comes into line with that delivery. Remains on 8.
3: But we knew that, though, Jack.
2: You knew that.
3: Remember that.
2: Okay.
3: Because that is when Graves batted the day with Roach and whatever to draw the match. But consecutive tests, consecutive innings that they've batted over 150.
2: So that's the second assignment you're saying for Denmark.
3: I don't think it's that. I don't think they've done it before.
2: Well, Denmark will have the statistic in a moment. Shamar Joseph runs away from us. Two slips on the gully. He bowls to Chandimal, and Chandimal is driving down the ground beautifully. That will add certainly a measure of confidence to his batting, because he has really been struggling out in the middle. Now, that one came off the middle of the bat, and he drove it on the onside of the pitch, and it went very, very, very quickly. There was no chance for the fielder at mid-on, nor the one at mid-off in Anderson Phillip to stop that. Chandimal on 12, 20 is Madushka, and the Sri Lankan score 32 for 1, having lost the wicket of Yodawari. He was LBW to Shamar Joseph for naught.
3: Beautiful shot by Chandimal. A couple of times we've seen that from the blade of Chandimal, but we've seen some classic on drives in this test match, especially between Hope and Graves. Alzari to continue from the Sir Andy Roberts end.
2: And he will bowl to Madushka, also known as Nishan Fernando. He's
3: captured,
2: edging, and caught. Brilliantly caught by Campbell at slip. Beautiful catching by Campbell above his head. Alzari Joseph celebrates his wicket. Oh, that was superb catching. And making amends in spectacular fashion for the misses he certainly had in the first innings. And he went above his head and clutched onto it with both hands. Fantastic catching by John Campbell. And the West Indies have picked up another wicket with Madushka caught. Campbell bowled Alzari Joseph for 20. His failure has continued in the series. And the West Indies are sniffing something, I would imagine. They're 32 for 2, Sri Lanka.
3: Absolutely. They can pick up a couple more tonight. And, I really think they were in with the show, but brilliant bowling by Alzari Joseph. That's the end that he's bowling from. He's the one that's been extracting the bounce this afternoon here at the Sir Vivian Richards Stadium, and that was short at the body and committed, I would say. Campbell to the catch, took it very well. Bobby Zed, both hands.
2: Yes, excellent reaction by John Campbell. And they say when you bat well, you catch well, and when you catch well, you bat well. Do you believe in that?
3: Well, that's what I was saying before the series started. I always think that West Indies, they want to improve as a test unit or a unit overall and work on their fielding. You remember years ago, Jack, that back in the glory days, and so fitness and fielding was what was practiced on a daily basis. And then when the test match started, that's all you did was field. You did your exercises, your fitness, and so, and concentrated on the fielding. And I can remember being in Sydney, Melbourne, Lords, 10 rows back, people watching West Indians fielding practice, let alone 200 watching a whole match. But the point I'm trying to make is you don't see that these days.
2: Alzari Joseph into one of the heroes of the first innings. He's beaten. Camindo Mendes playing and missing outside the line of the off stump. He had 84 in the first innings, but he starts at naught in the second. In his first delivery, was outside the line of the off stump. He was playing and not being able to get bat onto that one. Alzari Joseph deciding right away as he came in to go around the wicket to the left-hander. The 27-year-old Camindo Mendes, playing in his 16th test match. High score 182 not out. And he faces Alzari Joseph in the afternoon sunshine. He gets off the mark as he tucks this one down to the backward square leg position. And they just amble the single. He's on one. And the score is pushed on to 33 for two.
3: But what I was trying to say though, Jack, is that yes, they were natural athletes, but there was no accident why they were tremendous fielders. They put the work in. They put the effort in. Consistently on a daily basis. I'm not sure enough emphasis goes into fielding these days. You don't tend to see it. You know, they're always either having throwdowns or they got the bowling coach out with them or whatever, but you very rarely see them put, you know, a whole session, a full session or a full day into fielding practice.
2: Alzari Joseph is in, and Chandimal is jumping into line and playing the ball defensively on the offside of the pitch to be picked up by the bowler.
3: So in answer to your question, yes, I believe it does breed confidence. You know, you field well, it normally translates into good batting if you're a batsman, or good bowling if you're a bowler.
2: Yes, and Chandimal with that boundary in the last over, we're looking to grow in confidence. Alzari Joseph is into bowl to him, and he gets a lift and delivery, ducks on it readily, and it goes over his head to be taken by the wicketkeeper. Sri Lanka lead by 83. They're two down, 33 for two, having gained an advantage of 50 on first innings. Chandimal on 12, Gamindo on one. Dinesh Chandimal, as we've been saying, one of the accomplished batsmen in the Sri Lankan team, getting on in age. He's already 36 years of age. Dinesh Chandimal. This is his 92nd test match, over 6,458 runs before this match. And here is he getting another run as he turns it into the forward square leg position. The fielder at mid-on, Jaden Seals, having to give chase. And the batsmen were able to go through for a single. He retains the strike, the last ball of the over. And Sri Lanka in their second innings are 34 for 2. Chandimal on 13. Camindo Mendes is on 1. More from Terry, and then more Roberts.
3: Yes, and an excellent over there by Alzari Joseph. Picking up the wicket with good aggressive bowling. And West Indies As I say, if they could pick up another couple tonight, it'd make it very interesting in the morning for Sri Lanka. Sri Lanka will look to survive these last roughly 50 minutes of the day without that happening. Good afternoon, Denmark.
4: Good afternoon to you, Terry. Anderson Philip is going to come into the attack. And I was outside shortly after the start of the Sri Lankan second innings and was listening to some of the fans who are here. And I'll tell you what they're saying. Here is this delivery right up to the right-handed Shandimal. It's played away into the onside field and there is no run. They were thinking that the West Indies were going to come out and be as aggressive with the bowling as the Sri Lankans. And some of the fans were shouting at Jaden Seals and saying, "You're not bowling anything. You're not short enough." And they wanted to see some chin music because they thought that the West Indies got peppered, especially towards the end. But the West Indians have more often than not pitched it up. This is a pitched up delivery from Anderson Philip that is played defensively into the offside field. And there is no run. We'll see how important that 50-run lead is in terms of the game situation. Maybe not today, but more so tomorrow. Have just less than an hour to go in the day's play. And I would think that the Sri Lankans would be just maybe hoping that they can survive, not losing any more wickets tonight, and then assess the situation and see how they will approach things tomorrow. Here is Anderson Philip right up to the right-handed Shandimal, and Shandimal is playing one up on the onside into that mid-on region, and there is no run. So standing at mid-on is Brandon King for the West Indies. So there are two slips and a gully in place. That man down on the deep point boundary, short extra cover, mid on, a man on the square leg boundary and a man down at long leg. This delivery is driven and stopped with his right hand on his follow through as Anderson Philip again was right up to the right-handed Shandimal, and Shandimal was looking to press that one back down the ground. Anderson Philip was quick in his follow through, threatened to throw the stumps down, and there was no run. 34-2 in the 12th over of the Sri Lankan second innings. They lead by 84 runs because they have a 51 lead on first innings. The West Indies doing well, but then just falling short, not being able to overhaul the Sri Lankan, falling one run short of 500, the West Indies. Here is his delivery.
3: Whoa.
4: And it's bowling. Or is
3: no,
4: it peeled, LBW?
3: But no they, shot.
4: There
3: it
4: was
3: must be
4: no
3: close.
4: Shot, but that was close. I thought it might have been bowling him, but it probably hit him outside the line. Campbell.
3: Wouldn't
4: want to
3: be doing that too often.
4: Would love to see what happened there. That one dragged back from Anderson Philip as Shandimal was shouldering arms. The ball crashed into something, and we'll see
3: front leg
4: what happened here. He just went a little bit higher than we thought. He thought it might have hit the pad, but it was more up on the thigh region and falling out into the offside field, and in the end no run. Here is Anderson Philip sprinting in, and this delivery is played away into the offside field. He thought of a run. Shandimal then said no. Sent back by Kamindu Mendes, and there is no run. End of a maiden over from Anderson Philip. Kamindu Mendes, he is on one. Shandimal is on 13. Sri Lankans there, 34-2.
3: Yeah, very good start to his spell by Anderson Philip, backing up Azhari Joseph's wicket taking over. I thought he was a bit erratic then more in the first innings, a bit all over the shop, but he started well, carrying the ball right up to the bat and bringing the stumps in play in that first over, which is good to see.
4: Yep, and if you notice with Azhari Joseph's first over, the ball that got the wicket for Al-Jawi Joseph got Madushka was one that he banged in short.
3: Yes, exactly.
4: One that was
3: from
4: short and
3: that
4: was
3: end. Yeah.
4: Coming back at the right-handed Madushka. And he was sort of taking evasive action mm-hmm. and pushed the bat at it. The ball taking a thick edge and Campbell took a good catch because the ball was rising, going over his head. He got up both hands and was able to pull it down. And it's good to see that the West Indies were taking their catches in the second inning. Madushka caught Campbell off Al-Jawi Joseph for 20. Udara was LBW, Shammah Joseph, he didn't score. Shandimal is there not out on 13 and Kamindu not out on 1. And the West Indies would be hoping that they can get some more wickets tonight. They're not missing any cricket. The water break is being taken. The umpires and the players are refreshing themselves. Let me just bring you up to date with the match so far. The West Indies, they got to 499 all out. The main scorers being Shai Hope, he made 112. Justin Grave got 180. He was the last man out. John Campbell got 72, 31 for Kavim Hodgson, 23 for Ruston Chase, who was really bounced out. And we got notice that Ruston Chase suffered a contusion, you see, to his arm, to his hand. Let me just tell you what the update actually says. Ruston Chase is currently being assessed after sustaining a contusion and laceration to his right index finger and will not take the field at the start of the Sri Lanka's second innings. And John Campbell is there as the stand-in captain. So John Campbell being asked to lead things, and of course, no doubt he is out there. I'm surprised that with John Campbell, with Shai Hope being on the field and him being the ODI anti-20 captain, but the management has gone for John Campbell to lead the test squad in the absence of Captain Ruston Chase.
3: Yeah, I agree, Denmore. I thought they'd naturally hand it over to Hope while Chase is off the field. But I guess, it, as we were discussing early in the first test match, that it's a leadership group, both on and off the field, which is why Jamal Warrican continues to be the vice captain, even though he's not selected in matches.
4: Hasn't been selected in a
3: as a vice captain
4: in a little while. Asita Fernando, he got 5 wickets bowling for the Sri Lankans, 5 for 130 from his 40 overs. But it was really good to see how he really bowled aggressively at the West Indians, the West Indian captain. He bowled him a series of short delivery. We remember one where he literally knocked the senses out of his helmet.
3: Absolutely.
4: Because he knocked the front of the badge and something fell out of the back of the helmet.
3: Yeah.
4: And they actually reviewed it because he was given out by the umpire, but it showed that the ball had crashed straight into his helmet. He also hit him on the hand several times and then gave him one outside the off stump, and Chase chose to follow it. We're about to have the resumption in play. Zari Joseph is coming around the wicket to the left hander, and this delivery is played away by Kamindu Mendes out into the deep and gets another run. He goes to 235 for 2, the Sri Lankans, in their second innings. West Indies had good innings today, and they'd be glad to see Justin Graves really put on a good batting display himself. And Shai Hope, I thought Shai Hope probably just got tired and lost concentration for a little bit when he got out in bizarre circumstances where he kicked that one and the ball fell out of the gloves of the wicketkeeper back under the stumps, and he was out stumped outside the line of the off stump, much closer from Al-Jawi Joseph as he's over the wicket to the right-handed Shandimal. Shandimal just pushes that left leg at it and then just allows it to go by into the gloves of Shai Hope.
3: Yeah,
4: and
3: just
4: there is no run.
3: Just a lapse in concentration, wasn't it? Because he was more or less standing there,
4: just more or less watching, standing
3: it,
4: there watching
3: it happen.
4: Watching it happen, yep. As the Ball fell back onto his stumps, and he was just standing up outside of his grounds, not even trying to put his bat
3: never moved a muscle
4: back or anything. It was just strange to see how that took place. Here is a delivery that is cutting back at the right-handed Shandemal, and he's push forcing this one out into the offside field, and there is no run.
3: It's also funny how the keeper gets credited for the dismissal, even though he dropped
4: made a mistake.
3: It. because it's stumped because he's not going.
4: Because he's
3: not
4: really
3: attempting
4: not
3: a run.
4: A run, and then
3: but
4: he
3: then, if you put that in reverse, the non-striker backing up, and somebody gets a fingertip to it, and it goes back on the stumps. That's run out, even though he's not attempting a run.
4: Here is Azari Joseph in, and this is a short of a let delivery, cutting back sharply at the right-handed Shandemal, and Shandemal is dropping it into the offside field, and there is no run. Azari Joseph seems a little bit more aggressive.
3: He's been listening to you, though, Denmark.
4: Yep.
3: He's got his headphones, his transistor radio.
4: He's definitely one of those. We've just seen one of the fans here who walked with his transistor radio. He has his full headphones on, and he's fully glued in. Good afternoon to you. Next time you're on camera, you should give me a wave.
3: But you're right, Alzari's switched on. And
4: he's switched
3: he's
4: on,
3: bowling
4: and he's bowling more aggressively than was Jaden Seals. I thought Jaden Seals was just his normal self.
3: True.
4: Here is Alzari Joseph, and this delivery is played away over the top of the slips and down to the third man boundary, and it goes all the way for six. So it was an uppercut type delivery. It was short and coming back at Shandemal, and he threw the bat at it, and it got a thick edge, and it flew over the top of the slips and over the top of the third man region. As a matter of fact, when you see it again, he deliberately played an uppercut stroke, and it carried all the way over the third man boundary for six runs.
3: Nothing wrong with that. He took it on, played it well.
4: Azari Joseph, 7 runs so far from this over, 1 for 11. He's in his third over. He wouldn't want to see that type of shot being played off of his bowling so easily. Here is he running in, and he's in outside the line of the off stump. A little bit lower that one is keeping, and Shandemal was looking to again force it away through the offside field. The ball went below the bat and into the gloves of Sheho. And there is no run. End of the over has come up 41-2. The Sri Lankans in their second innings. Kamindu Mendesi is there on 2. And the batsman Shandemal, he's there on 19.
3: Yes, and I like the way Anderson Phillip has started also. You can keep the stumps in the plane. And let's look to attack one side of the pitch. I don't think he did often enough in the first innings. We'll put him in good stead. But I will sign off for the day, and Dave Joseph will bring us home.
4: So we're watching as this is Anderson Phillip, who is hoping for a better, more consistent bowling performance in the second innings. He's immediately around the wicket to the left-handed. Here is he edging over the top of the slip and down to the boundary for 4. That one from the left-hander hit the edge of the bat, and it flew over the top of Graves in that slip position, and it went down to the third man boundary for 4. But that one was not as controlled as the one that we saw. It looked as if he got hand to it.
1: Catch.
4: We'll have to see it again. Yeah, and it passed. I thought it was higher than that at first, but it went quickly, and Graves was slow to react and should have really looked to have held on to that one. It was a genuine edge that went to him, and I thought that knowing when we see it the second time, should have really done better with that one. We'll put that down as a drop catch. Here is his delivery, forced away into the offside field by the left-handed Kamindu Mendes. He's going to get 2 more runs. So getting 6 runs off the first 2 deliveries of Anderson Phillips over. Dave, do you agree with me that that's a drop catch?
1: Yeah, most definitely it's a drop catch. It went to hand Denmore and should have been taken.
4: Yeah, I thought Graves was just probably just not ready, almost as if he wasn't ready for that one to come to him. That ball flew to him, and at this level, you expect at least that to have hit the hands, and if it hit the hands and probably went up into the air, taking it on a rebound. Here is his delivery, driven through the offside for four. Pitched up by Anderson Phillip, and Kamindu Mendes was more than happy to drive that one between the extra cover and mid-off fielder and down to the boundary for four.
1: Yeah, then we're paying the price for the drop catch now.
4: Yep, four off the drop catch, then two, now four. So 10 runs coming already in this over. And that's the problem. Sometimes the Anderson Phillip, he just bowls those overpitched deliveries that are easy to handle.
1: Denmore is tough on him. He produced the edge, which wasn't taken.
4: Yes, he did produce the edge with the first delivery. And the West Indies would really need their fielders to back up the bowlers. Here is Anderson Phillip in, and this delivery is driven through the offside field again for four. Another glorious shot. It was right up to him. Anderson Phillip, as if he loved to see the shot before, he pitched another one up, and this time getting it a lot more square and getting it through the actual extra cover region. And for a moment I lost the ball, went so quickly I lost it. It flew through the extra cover region and into the boundary for 4.
1: Yeah, you'll have to pull that length back a bit then more and bowl it a bit straighter.
4: Yeah, the West Indians, they have...
1: Straighter will means that it's going to come down either to mid-off or to the extra cover man.
4: They've continued, and Anderson Phillip decides that he's going to ditch the around-the-wicket theory that was given to him, and he's going to try his hand from over the wicket to the left-handed Kamindu Mendes, who's rushed on to 16. Here is he bowling a very wayward delivery outside the line of the off-stump. Pushing it across the left-hander towards the slip. Not called wide by the umpire. And there is no run. 55 for 2. So the Sri Lankans already with a lead of over 100. Dave Joseph, what are they thinking? What are the Sri Lankans thinking?
1: Well, they're thinking that they probably could, you know, if they could get a huge enough
4: West
1: total.
4: Is, what, 300?
1: Yeah, and push them in.
4: And push them in.
1: Yeah, see what they do.
4: 100 tonight, get 200 tomorrow, and then see what happens. Here is this delivery. It's played away into the offside for the end of a very good over from the Sri Lankans. 15 runs coming from it. At the end of it, they're 56 for 2. Kamindu on 17 and Chandimal on 19. That was a poor over from Anderson Phillip.
1: Yeah, I don't know if it's poor then after you'd have produced the edge of the batter and then wasn't taken. It's going to take a giant of a man to come back from, you know, stuff like that. But it's test cricket and he should be able to come back then more. And as I say, he wants to look the ball a bit straighter.
4: Well, the edge was found off the first delivery. And so the reason I say it's poor because the other deliveries were... really not effort deliveries. They were just deliveries that were just served up to the Sri Lankan batter, who was more than happy to accept the gift and let him punish. Maybe he was still thinking about that edge that was not taken at slip by Justin Graves. The ball flying to Justin Graves a little bit above his head, but he got a hand to it and didn't hold on. Here is this delivery, flicked away over the square leg region for 6. So the Sri Lankans have decided that they're going to go on the attack here against the West Indian bowlers. And Alzari Joseph was pitching one up on the line of the leg stump. And the batman Kamindu just helped it on its way over the field at that deep square leg position for 6 runs.
1: I think Alzari is bowling the wrong length, Denmore. As you said, somebody in the crowd was shouting to see if you're not bowling anything, you're not short enough.
4: Correct.
1: I think that fielder that is placed there is not placed for a flick shot, he's placed for the ball that's bowled short.
4: For a hook shot.
1: If he wants to go hooking or pulling, let's see.
4: West Indians have not looked very effective. As a matter of fact, the pitch has not looked the same like when the Sri Lankans were bowling, it looks a lot easier to bat on with the way that the West Indians are bowling. This is a better length delivery from Alzari Joseph, the left-handed. I mean, he was leaning forward and playing it back into the offside field, and there is no run. So, Alzari Joseph from that Sir Andy Roberts end, as he's coming in, the lead moves up to 112 runs already, 62 for 2 in the 15th over of the innings. Alzari Joseph charges in, he's in now and bowl, and Kamindo Mendes this time is again playing a defensive shot. He walks forward and flicks the ball to the West Indian fielder
1: Django,
4: who had a little bit of a byplay with the batter, that I'm going to throw the ball back onto your stumps, but no damage done in the end. No run, 62 for 2 it remains. Alzari Joseph 1 for 17 and he's in his fourth over. Not sure if the plan is clear from the West Indies. One slip in place and there is a man at gully. Here is Alzari Joseph in, and this time the batter is playing one, almost looking to leave, and the ball hitting the bat and falling close to the stumps and bouncing down into the slip region, and there is no run. So Joseph, the one wicket that Joseph was able to get was when he actually hammered one in to the wicket to Madushka, and Madushka almost in a manner of taking evasive action pushed it to the first slip, where Campbell took a good catch above his head. And we've not seen any more of those types of deliveries since. Here is Alzari Joseph, and again the ball hitting the bat of Kamindo hard. He just walks up and flicks it up into the air for the West Indian fielders, and there is no run. So the West Indians don't look as if they've really practiced the aggressive type bowling. They've been a lot of half volleys and loose deliveries, and again many boundaries have come off the West Indian bowling so far. They've had, here is this delivery down the leg side, looking to pull it away. Is Kamindo not making contact? It went through to the wicket keeper, and there is no run. That's the end of the over from Alzari Joseph. 62 for 2. Kamindo is on 23. Shandimal on 19. More thoughts with me, Dave Joseph. And then to take us to the end tonight, it's going to be Seth Burton.
1: Yeah. Oh, it's going to be Phillips who's going to continue. But Alzari, as you said, has produced a wicket-taking delivery, and you haven't seen much of that. He need to try and produce some of those deliveries. You know, something just ran in my mind there. Set him one in. What would Paul Rifle be thinking when he sees this kind of bowling?
0: Paul Rifle, the Australian, former Australian fast bowler. And he may just be thinking that you had to get the shorter stuff in his day, especially if you're at Perth, or if you're at Bridgetown, or if you're at Sabina Park. Those days, good delivery from Philip, defended by Chandimal. This is an experienced pair, and Kamindo is also a prolific white ball player. They're going to learn as West Indians, but I take the point that Sri Lanka had swayed the game, because when we look at it, only 3 wickets fell yesterday. They had to come with a plan. They got most of those 7 wickets through real serious short pitch bowling. Here is Anderson Phillip pitching up, and Chandimal shoulders arms allow the ball to go through. Result of that short pitch bowling also means laceration to the index finger of the West Indies captain, Weston Chase, that he can't lead the team out at the beginning of the first innings. That's official from CW. I didn't say because of short pitch bowling, but we know the laceration was as a result But we just saw the bobbing and weaving of him and
1: jumping and skipping
0: and taking blows on the fingers, on the glove, on the helmet.
1: Hopping around.
0: And some of the other players also taking, well, high up on the bat. And so you expect at least a

0: So Anderson Philip Harden,
1: as I've been saying, Seth, I don't subscribe to these kinds of feelings. If you're having a first slip, you're having a first slip.
0: Oh, you know, we're only in over number 16 here. One slip. This one is down the leg side, and Shea Hope, as though he's now suffering from a long innings of 112, because even that one he didn't take low down to his left, bubbled it. So lapses in concentration by the West Indies, and every moment you need to grip. You don't need to see a draw, you need to see possibilities of taking this by two. And if you have missed one a chance and the other by poor field setting and also by lack of response from the wicket keeper or the first slip, the ball going between them without either going to the right or one to the left, it is really a tale to be told. This one is a good one from Anderson Philip, and he has been really charging in and trying hard. Should have had the wicket of Chandimal, could have had the wicket of Kamindu Mendes, both batters on 23. West Indies would not want this. Glimpses of Shea Hope and Justin Graves inching a partnership together. This partnership is now 34. They were 32 for 2 when Alzari Joseph took his wicket, and they were 2 for 1 when Shamar Joseph took his. But between that, we have seen some lapses in the field, both in the setting and in the fielder's responses. Here is this one outside the Austin. Fernandez and Philip follows through. The ball goes into the hands of Shea Hope. That completes over number 16, Anderson Philip, 3 overs, none for 19. And he was severely treated in one over, in which 2 fours were struck off him. Dave Joseph, your thoughts?
1: I think he's pretty unfortunate, Anderson Phillips. You know, very poor field placement on behalf of the captain. Yeah, I think if you're going to have slips set, you're going to have them in the right position. Let the ball go outside of the slips rather than between slips and the wicket keeper, and between two slips and that kind of stuff.
0: Well, John Campbell, the captain, he's the one who is usually at first slip.
1: You see a change in bowling here, Seth.
0: So
1: Seal's coming back.
0: His first spell was 4 overs, no maiden, none for 12. He comes in now to Kamindu. Kamindu works the ball off the pad. Chandapal, substitute fielder, comes around to runs back and went to his left. Single to Kamindu. Kamindu moves to 24. The score up to 67 for 2. So we're seeing all sorts of movements in the field. It is tough for me to understand that with 4 fast bowlers operating with the 16th over, in the 16th over, that you're having one slip and a gap between the wicket keeper and the second slip. I don't know, and I don't
1: what
0: understand.
1: What I can tell you, Seth, get accustomed to it.
0: Difficult too,
1: yeah,
0: as a West Indian, when you speak about having 4 fast bowlers in operation, and all of them are quicker than the quickest of the Sri Lankan bowlers. Here is Seals on the pads, whipped away by Chandimal down to fine leg. Well, I am sure about that based on what
1: speed
0: comes up on the speedometer. The West Indians, even the Seals, his delivery, last delivery was 133. None of the Sri Lankans had clock 140 during the series that I have recorded. And we can also do the research. So if they have the capacity to, it is amazing. You may have the pace, but you may not have the guile and the accuracy. And I think that is what, where Fernando stood out, down the leg side. So you could have speed. Our good friend and colleague Marley Richards once said to me, speed is overrated. And I thought about it clearly, the same way I used to say social media is overrated from a marketing standpoint. So I would accept that. You can have speed, but if you're going to be here, there, and everywhere. But what Fernando showed was that he had speed, he had accuracy, he had the support in the field,
1: and from his
0: and
1: captain,
0: he executed.
1: And from his captain,
0: right. So here is now Seals, comes into Kamindu Mendes. Mendes gets a good one coming back at him, loud shout, but the ball was cutting back sharply, heading down the leg side and perhaps a bit high. Seals realizing that umpire Paul Rife

0: is a former fast bowler and he would not fall for that, so he didn't even consider a review. So we're back with one slip now to the right-hander. In the previous two deliveries they had two. That one was really cutting back sharply. Good delivery from C. So Justin Graves is at slip. Kavim Hodge at gully. There's a fielder on the point boundary. He bounds in now around the wicket, driven by Kamindo. They're coming through for a single. They get it rather easily because Shamar Joseph is deep at mid-off. And Kamindo moves to 25. Chandimal on 24 to 69 for two. And the lead now for Sri Lanka is 119 runs. The West Indies would have to take 8 wickets. If we look at it in terms of what has transpired in this game, on day one, 338 runs were scored for 5 wickets. On day two, 5 wickets again for 269 runs. On day three, here is Chandimal whipping this one off the pads into mid-wicket. They have gotten one. They are coming back for the second. And they will get it quite comfortably. Chandimal moves to 26. The score to 71 for two. On day three, 260 runs. 3 wickets only. But as the over comes to an end, Dave, you would consider that during today's play, we have already had 8 wickets falling. And those 8 wickets falling, we would just give you the stats on that. But it shows that more wickets would have fallen today. And that was a similar situation that we saw on day 4. The day in which the West Indies arrest the initiatives and bowled out Sri Lanka for 101 on second innings to win by an innings and 217 runs.
1: Yeah, and it shows that the effort on the fourth day is different than in both games, Seth. And we need that sort of effort from the West Indies again to really put the Sri Lankans under some pressure.
0: Well, they only have another 18 minutes to apply that pressure. Anderson Phillip is worked down to wide third man. The backward of point comes around, stops it in the end. Did not stop it cleanly, but good bit of work by the fielder coming around. Didn't quite. Looks Set. Like Alzari Joseph. So 2 runs to Kamindo.
1: Yes, sir. Is the very good scenario. Set the fields and bowl a few short pitch to these batters now. They wouldn't want a hook to get out. So let's see if you can tangle them up, like how the Sri Lankans tangle up the West Indian batters, not wanting to play, not wanting to get out, and see what happens.
0: Anderson Phillip over the wicket to the left-hander. Kamindo goes back and he then marches forward, showing the full face of the bat. So far today, we have had 252 runs being scored. The West Indies added 181 from their overnight position. And the Sri Lankans, they are now on 73. So 254 runs we have had. As I mentioned, 6 West Indian wickets and 2 Sri Lankans wickets. So we don't know what day 5 is going to hold. And this is Phillip. He may have a key to that. Well pitched up delivery driven by Kamindo. Because he would have taken the outside edge on 2 occasions. One went through Justin Graves' hands above his head, and the next one flew between Shea Hope, the wicketkeeper, and Justin Graves at second slip. There was no first slip.
1: Was it second, Seth?
0: Well, he was positioned in a gap. So whether you want to call him first, second, or third, there was a gap.
1: But you're saying second.
0: I'm saying second. He was in the second slip position. Solitary slip.
1: It was one slip.
0: What a thing. It was really dismay for the West Indies.
1: Wow.
0: Neither did the keeper dive to the right or the slipper to his left. And it all went. So Phillip is trying again. Good delivery. Covering up on this occasion once again. Kamindo Mendes. And he is going to ensure that his team goes to bed tonight and can rest better. So
1: this is perfect evidence, Seth, that you need to bowl them, especially left-handers, from over the wicket. When they bowl him around the wicket, he's driving fluently. And now he's gone around, from around the wicket, he drives through. And when he bowls from over the wicket, he cannot drive. He just have to come down in line.
0: Defensive field here by the West Indies. Anderson Phillip once again. Came in to steers it. Good diving save from Kavim Hojat-Golly. Diving to his left, natural left-hander. 72 for 3. Sri Lanka. They bowl out the West Indies just about 3:32 this afternoon. The West Indies being bowled out for 499. Batting 165 overs and 5 balls. Quite an amazing knock by Justin Greaves. 180. Shea Hope 112. And they really batted well in a partnership of 242 to put the West Indies in a good position. Anderson Phillip, he's pulling at this one. Good quick delivery. The ball striking him on the thigh pad. He was not going across the line really, but was just crouching and trying to pull that. Good over on the part of Anderson Phillip. Apart from the two runs coming off the first delivery, really kept the batter tight. And he will be happy for only conceding 2 runs, Dave Joseph.
1: Yeah, I think it's a good effort on behalf of Phillips. I haven't seen those 2 catches being put down or go begging off his bowling. And he's fighting back. He certainly looks better than the first innings that he bowled. Seth?
0: Yes. I think, though, to fairness to him, he didn't really get as... He only got 1 wicket in the first innings. You know, he has been on the out in terms of the team. He had a wonderful first class season. Wasn't in the first choice bowlers for the first test, but after the injury to Kimaro, she was called in. And I think he has represented himself well. Here is Jaden Seals. Good delivery. Chandimal coming through for a quick single. Kavim Hodge realizing that the batters were coming through. Didn't hustle. No need to do so. Chandimal joins Kamindu on 27. And the score on 74 for 2. Sri Lanka batting a second time. Remember the first innings? They posted 549 for 9 declared. The West Indies reply 499. Here is Jaden Seals, a good delivery. Kimindu almost got in a tangle. He was coming forward and at one stage as though he wanted to steer the ball forward of point, but in the end the ball went into his pads from the bat, and the West Indians would like to be aggressive. I think there is some tactical issues that the West Indies would need to sort out, because there is one thing with captaincy, but there is one thing with applying oneself. Down the leg side, a short delivery, wayward. Hooking at that, Kamindu didn't get a touch. Shea Hope takes. Because we saw the tactical ploy, you know, by the Sri Lankans. And we are now seeing a subdued, a sort of defensive approach by the West Indies, who perhaps they're happy. We have 1 down. She should be looking for... We have 2 down in terms of wickets, but 1 down in terms of a win. It's just difficult to understand that you resort to 1 slip so early with the ball still hard enough. Here is Jaden Seals pitching this one up between the mid wicket and the mid on. They have gotten 1. Chandapol looks and he hoped that one could have been closer. Justin Greaves running around. In fact, not Justin Greaves, but Alzari Joseph running around for mid on. Only a single. And Kamindu Mendes goes to 28. Dinesh Chandimal on 27 will face. It is 75 for 2. The lead now stretches up to 125. Or perhaps the ploy of the West Indies, to be objective as well, maybe to limit their scoring rather than try, you know, rather than have them get away with runs. Working this one off the pad. Getting a single.
1: One thing I know for sure, they wouldn't want to lose any other wickets today.
0: Sri Lanka, that is right.
1: So you need to attack them, force them.
0: But the West Indies may be thinking, don't let them score, so be ultra defensive rather than to attack for runs. That's all I can think about in the equation that I am seeing here. 1 slip remains in Justin Greaves next to his colleague She Hope.
1: Night Watchman padded up. Papa.
0: Well, I don't believe in Night Watchman. It's not a security company. Played over the top in the air. Catch it. May have come from Jaden Seals, but the ball fell in no man's land. Kamindo Mendes remains there on 29. Chandimal on 28 at the end of over number 19. Sri Lanka in their second inning, 77-2. They lead by 127 runs. Jaden Seals really is in search of his first wicket of the innings. The two wickets, one going to Alzari Joseph and one going to Shamar Joseph. 2-1 chance went to Begging, Anderson Phillip, the unlucky guy, and one went between Slip and the wicket keeper. It would have been a situation where Anderson Phillip would have been the man who may have been offended in that situation.
1: Well, the wicket taker, or one of the wicket takers, Shamar Joseph, is back. Let's see if he can produce another wicket taking delivery here, set.
0: His first spell, 5 overs, 1 maiden, 1 for 18. So he may be looking at something special here. He may want to make this count. Coming down towards the end of the fourth day's play. Just another 9 minutes here of day's play. Right on stumps. Defended by Kamindo Mendes. And there is no run. 77-2. Tells us that 16.5 overs remaining. We know we won't get through that. Because it has always been a day in which we have averaged about 82 overs. Somewhere there. And here is Shamar Joseph. Races in. Around the wicket. Whipped off the pad by Kamindo. This may be a leg by signal now by umpire Raza. And the score moves to 78-2. The West Indies would say we had a good day. They started on 318-4. Shamar Joseph is back at the top of his mark. And he really has a good rhythm going. The only thing Dave Joseph wanted to see was a short pitch delivery. But two slips are in now with the gully. As he speeds in to bowl to Chandimal. Chandimal leaves this one alone. Pitched outside the off stump. Coming back. But well judged by the right-hander. So when they started the day with She Hope on 86 and Justin Graves on 85. The two kept going. They kept going. They batted really well. Exceptional batting. Both patience, defiance, and they asserted themselves when it was necessary. Both got to the hundreds and they did well. She Hope getting to 112. And then Justin Graves getting to 180. He was the last man out. Here is Joseph whipped away into the onside by Dennis Chandimal left, marching back for the second. In fact, it was Amir Django who raced off the boundary at square leg. At the end of the day, they were looking at one, and then you could see decisively Chandimal pushing Kamindo for a second, and they got it successfully. So they batted, and they amassed a partnership worth 242 to really put the West Indies in a strong position. And the West Indies, when they closed their innings at 499, it was the man Justin Graves scoring 180, and he would have been delighted at his third test 100. This one outside the off stump, steering is Dennis Chandimal to Kavim Hodge at backward point, and there is no run. Now after that exciting knock, we saw excellent fast bowling from Asita Fernando. He ended up with 5 wickets, 5 for 30, and oh how he deserved that. He really warmed our hearts. Some real brisk bowling, rocking back Ruston Chase, and in fact kept him in the dugout because he could not resume the field. Ruston Chase only made 23, but he shared in a 52-run partnership with Justin Graves. Here is Shamar Joseph pitching up nicely. Worked off the pad by Chandimal. They have gotten one. They're coming back for the second, but no, they can't because Kamindu was sliding. And then Chandimal, who was halfway up the track, deciding to retreat to safety at the end of over number 20 of the innings. Sri Lanka 81 for 2. Kamindu Mendes on 29. Dennis Chandimal on 31. And the Sri Lankans continue to lead a lead of 131 with 2 wickets in hand. I am not quite sure, Dave Joseph, what the recommendation may be on either side.
1: Yeah, I'm sort of a puzzle myself in terms of bringing back Shamar to bowl the same length and line that Phillips has been bowling. I don't know. You know, I think you're looking to do something different. Maybe set some more tacking fields and see if you can, you know, prize another wicket out or two before this evening comes to a close. That should be the intent.
0: Well, Jaden Seals is the man being called upon, and he's calling for some adjustment to the field. He's asking for a fielder to be placed short mid-wicket position. So John Campbell, the standing captain, who stands in for Ruston Chase, comes to that position. One slip goes down, and good delivery. Plays it back up on the track, and there is no run. So just again to refresh your memory, that Shehope scored 112 and Justin Graves 180 of the West Indies score of 499 from 165.5 overs. Asita Fernando 5 for 130 and the other man who got wickets, Pravata Jayasurya, 55.5 overs, 8 maidens, 3 for 131. Chandimal shoulders arms and allows the ball to go through. The other bowlers, the only others to take wickets. In fact, to take a wicket was Dineshu, who had one for 29, and you thought he could have bowled a bit more. But they had their periods. Rathanakya, he had one for 74, and those were the men who featured for Sri Lanka. For the West Indies, though, before these two had their big partnerships, that's Graves and Hope. Yesterday, you would recall that the captain, standing captain, John Campbell at 72. Here is Chandimal working this one down to wide third man. It will be a four. It will beat Brendan King coming around. And the Sri Lankans are showing that they want to score runs quickly. Do they have something in mind, Dave Joseph, or are they just batting it out? But they're going at a rate of over 4 runs per over. 20.3 overs, and it's 85 for 3.
1: Well, he surely cannot come out and play negative cricket, set. There's still a day to go. Or else he might find himself in some trouble. You've got to play positive still. And see, I guess they'll assess what's happening after this, after the close of play. And then they'll do assessment as they go along, session by session.
0: So
1: what they want to do. Or maybe they'll even break it down even more to like first hour or so.
0: This one is cut down to point. Brendan King comes off the boundary, only a single to Dennis Chandimal. He moves to 36. Score up to 86 for 2. And no one can give up. Has to be a situation that Sri Lanka would want to press the button a little hard to see what they can have of this. It's also a situation that the West Indies may see if they can, you know, get a wicket or so before the close and get them out and have a chase. Positive cricket, you say. Current run rate, 4.16. 2 deliveries to go. Could be towards the end of play, or we could have another over here. Jaden Seals comes into Kamindu. He works the ball to Amir Django, forward of the square leg umpire. The left-hander looks around. He sees that there are two men on the boundary, backward of square, one at long leg, one at fine leg, wide. And he realizes that the offside field is not going to be the one that they're tempting him to play at, with only the slip and the gully and the backward point. Jaden Seals down the leg side. That's the temptation. They're trying to induce Kamindu into playing on the onside. He allows the ball to go through. The over comes to an end Umpire Rifle gives the hat to Jane Seals and now signals no ball. So he would, is it? No. Perhaps they're discussing about time. They're calling for time.
1: No, they're trying to get something onto the field and he's telling them no. last over to go.
0: Yes. Rightly done by umpire Paul Rifle. So the Sri Lankans will have to face another over. The West Indians would have to bowl another. Shamar Joseph is the one called upon to do the job. So scores in the match. Sri Lanka 549 for 9 declared at a run rate of 3.92. The West Indies 499 at a run rate of 3. Sri Lanka in the second innings 86 for 2. A run rate of 4.10. A significant increase in terms of the run rate, at least thus far. This is quite early in the inning. Shamar Joseph, good delivery. Worked away by Chandamal. Just backward of the square leg umpire. Brandon King comes off the boundary. Fields. A single to Chandamal. Moves to 37. It's 87 for 2. And the lead is 137. I think it would be good to call in Denmore and Terry to join in a little brief summation. I see Denmore yawning away. So I need to wake him up by putting him on notice that we will have a nice little wrap up at the end. A very quick one, but just suggest addressing a couple of issues. So listeners, you may stand by. Shamar Joseph comes in. Good pace, but well played by Kemindo. He just comes forward and looks so adept. They're very busy in gathering runs. They have something at the back of their mind. They're trying to score as many runs as possible. They're trying not to lose a wicket at the close of play. 4 deliveries remaining. And they have built a strong partnership in the meantime. As simple as it. Partnership of 56 runs between the two, Dave Joseph.
1: Yeah, they're going along merrily. Set. As you said, they're taking the ones, taking the twos, and whenever they get an opportunity to put the ball away for 4, they're doing just that. So, seeming like they're thinking something up their sleeves.
0: Shamar Joseph bounds in to Dennis Chandamal. Plays the ball into the onside. It was a pitched up delivery on the stumps. They're coming back for the second. Brandon King has to chase around from deep backward of square to mid wicket. And Chandamal moves to 39. The score moves to 90 for 2. And the partnership moves to 58 from 68 deliveries. They're going at a decent clip, Dave.
1: Yeah, they're scoring the runs, turning ones into twos.
0: Just to be quick, so the West Indies now, after being dismissed for 499, only a lead of 50 for the Sri Lankans. The West Indies had 2 quick wickets, but since then, they have been denied good delivery. That one struck him on the glove. He pulled the top hand away, the bottom hand away. Good bowling from Shamar Joseph. West Indies had early success. The second
1: no ball
0: signal by umpire Raza. So maybe he just got the extra pace in. A big way he stepped over. But it was Shamar Joseph who did the early damage for the West Indies in his second over. Having the wicket of Yordania LBW for a duck, all the entire stadium would have been on their feet, knowing that the West Indies could be looking at something special. The physio is coming on because he was really struck hard on that finger. The opening pair was Mudashkar and Yordania. Chandamal came in to join Mudashkar, but Mudashkar in over number 11, Alzari Joseph's first delivery, he was caught by Campbell, the standing captain for the West Indies, of Joseph for 20. It was 32 for 2. But since then, the two stalwarts of this Sri Lankan team, or two of the stalwarts, the most senior, Dennis Chandamal and Kemindo Mendes, they have come together and they have arrested the West Indies early initiative, and they have batted a partnership of 59 to put Sri Lanka on 91 for 2. Kemindo, 16 matches, we spoke about it, 1439 runs. He has a test average of 59.96, 650s and 500s, a best of 182. When I mentioned how serious a batter he is, because he came into the series with an average of 57. And anytime you're going for average of 57, you're speaking about guys like Sangakkara, guys like Sagafi, Sobers. This is no mean feat to have a test average after 15 test matches. You have 5 centuries. So he's a serious batter, and he's still under a little bit of pain now. He's under pain after being the finger being smashed back on the bat by the West Indian pacer. So the prospects of the West Indies winning the series is clear. You can speak about outcomes, a draw is on the card perhaps, but other results could be on the cards because we have seen shifts, and test match is well set by this time. In the first game, Dave Joseph, we were in a situation where we were going home on the fourth day, because the West Indies speedsters had rattled the Sri Lankans. We were already home.
1: At this time. Last week.
0: Rattled the Sri Lankans for 101 after declaring for 26 for 9 on first innings. And that was after dismissing Sri Lanka for 308 in their first innings and then dismissing them 401. But it's a different prospect here. Shamar Joseph just bowling towards the end of play. Chandimal coming forward looking comfortable. And there is no run. So we would see mention Yudhana going for duck off Shamar Joseph 1 for 2. Madashka caught Campbell off the bowling of Alzari Joseph for 20. And that was 32 for 2. And these two are storming away. These two are resting that early initiative for the West Indies. They have used the 4 fast bowlers. Two have gotten wickets, 2 have not. Shamar Joseph being worked away by Chandimal. He will get one. King speeds off the boundary, sends the return in. So Jaden Seals, he had 7 overs, no maiden, none for 26. Alzari Joseph, 4 overs, no maiden, 1 for 17. Anderson Phillip, 4 overs, 1 maiden, none for 21. And the man who opened the bowling with Jaden Seals, Shamar Joseph, he is in his 7th over. He has 1 for 27. 1 delivery remaining. And having given you the cards already, we will just have a little chit chat towards the end of the day's play. Denmore Roberts will join myself and Dave, and we'll just speak on a couple of quick matters to you, our audience. Thanks for joining us. We're so delighted to have had you from Guyana, from Jamaica, Trinidad and Tobago, Barbados, St. Vincent and the Grenadines, Grenada. Here is the Guyanese coming in with the last over. Shamar Joseph, good delivery. Kamindo plays the ball back up on the track. That's it. The end of day 4. Sri Lanka with a lead of 142. With the West Indies responding from a position of 318 for 4. To be all out for 499 with a deficit of 50. Sri Lanka adding 92 runs for the loss of 2 wickets. Dennis Chandimal not out on 40. Kamindo Mendes not out on 30. Sri Lanka with a lead of 142. As we mentioned, the West Indians bowlers who have taken the wickets would have been Alzari Joseph, 1 for 17. Shamar Joseph, 1 for 27. And no wicket for Anderson Phillip or Jaden Seals, but nevertheless, good bowling from the West Indian fast bowlers. Dave Joseph, Denmore Roberts, we have had a wonderful day of Test cricket with the 5th day looming tomorrow, where we have had good weather. Any predictions?
1: Yeah, I can't see the game, you know, going much different from what has been happening here, set, unless something dramatic happens tomorrow, somebody start to go off to a flyer or some wickets has been taken, you know, pretty quickly. I don't see much change coming into the game. I don't know what Denmore thoughts about it.
0: Denmore, what's your thoughts?
2: I think the Sri Lankans
0: have something in mind. They're going to come in the morning and they're going to try and be positive, see if they can score quickly, see if they can maybe build up a quick lead of about 250 or so, and then maybe they have nothing to lose to have a go at the West Indies. They're already behind 1-0 in the series, and I don't think that the Sri Lankans are going to come and play dead. If the West Indies bowlers get a different mindset, I didn't get the feeling this afternoon that they came out with an aggressive mindset. We saw the Sri Lankans literally bumping out the West Indies this afternoon. They roughed up our captain in Ruston Chase. They hit him all about the body, hit into his helmet, and then you know, induced an edge. They were short and consistently short to the tail end batsman. We saw Anderson Phillip didn't last long. Alzari Joseph fell to the short stuff and that kind of thing. I thought that the West Indians would have noticed the way that the Sri Lankans bowled towards the end, and the fact that they were getting a little bit of assistance from the pitch. The pitch seemed to have been playing a little faster, but we didn't see that when the West Indians come out to bowl. The West Indians, for the most part, still bowled the same way they bowled in the first innings. They pitched up the ball, bowled, for me, too many loose deliveries, allowed the Sri Lankans to, in the space of an hour and a half of batting, get to 92 runs. So, again, it's all to play for. It's a really good test match, and it's going to be interesting to see what the plans are coming into tomorrow for both teams.
2: So, Dave Joseph, we saw two outstanding hundreds today. You're a batter. We saw Shea Hope batting with Justin Graves. Overnight, Justin Graves on 85, Shea Hope on 86. Shea Hope got to 112. Justin Graves, the last batter to depart for the West Indies on 180. Your view on those innings?
1: Yeah, I think it was two brilliant innings by the West Indian batters. I think Shea Hope has showed that he is probably the better of the batters in the Caribbean. And Graves is following suit. He's coming along very nicely. He has played, you know, less games than Hope has done, but he's looking real good. I thought those guys, you know, really put up their hands and, you know, took the West Indies out of the hole that they were in. And it was beautiful to watch, especially on jives by these guys.
2: Yes, really batted well and gave the West Indies at least a little chance that they were able to storm back and save danger. And I think we just give commendation also to Asita Fernando for his 5 for 130. It sounds expensive, but when you saw the mastery of short pitch bowling from a diminutive guy, that really awoken the spirit of past West Indian battering opponents. I think it was good, and it augurs well for Test cricket. We have had a wonderful day. We look forward to joining you tomorrow. So join us at 9:50 on behalf of our team here. Dave Joseph, the former West Indian batter, Terry Laraji, along with him, our analysts, commentators Denmore Roberts and Jack Matthew, and our technical producer Taj Martin. I am Seth Burton saying good evening from the Sir Viv Richards Cricket Stadium, and see you tomorrow, God willing.
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0: the Queen of Carnival 2026. The rhythm of a queen, the beat of her journey. Denisha Samuel, Miss Liat Air. Kanisha James, Miss Allmart. Quinella Williams, Miss Antigua Port Authority. Christine Powell, Miss ACB Caribbean. Chavisa Gasper, Miss Exotic Antigua. Aaliyah Taylor, Miss Cool and Smooth. Zane Fedrick, Miss Furniture Gallery. The Queen of 2026, under the theme, The Rhythm of a Queen, the Beat of Her Journey, July 21st, 2026, at Carnival City, starting at 8 p.m. The Rhythm will choose a queen.
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0: It is Monday, July 6, 2026. In the headlines tonight, Prime Minister Gaston Browne outlines plans for Perry Bay redevelopment, and the Royal Police Force of Antigua and Barbuda urges residents to protect themselves against burglars. In sports, Antigua and Barbuda shines in OECS Athletics Championships. Regionally, heads of government meet in St. Lucia for CARICOM heads of government meeting. Internationally, armed bandits attack farm village in Nigeria. 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

0: address existing settlements in the area, with plans to relocate residents into improved housing units. The project includes the relocation of an existing road to open up at the waterfront for development, alongside new commercial spaces and potential marina facilities.
1: Are we going to put some equipment in that and start to level it? What we want to do is to create some housing so that the people who live in Perry Bay, some of them living in squalor, want to take them out of squalor and put them into some nice units there. So you'll have housing, and then on the waterfront, we're going to move the road at the back too, in front of those houses, and then we're going to have some commercial lots going right in the water, and possibly a marina as well. I'm not too sure precisely where they're located. I don't know if it's going down to the Keelan Point here, if you make that bigger. Obviously, make sure we do not displace the fishermen.
0: Brown described Perry Bay as a part of a wider national development program that includes similar projects at Fort James, Darkwood Beach, Christian Valley, and the Diamond Agro-Industrial Park. He said that each initiative is being developed as a discrete project, contributing to a broader national goal focused on economic expansion, leisure development, and improved quality of life for citizens. According to the Prime Minister, this project-based approach allows the government to implement long-term development objectives through multiple targeted initiatives rather than relying solely on a broad, long-range planning framework. Akela Mirhead reporting for PBN News.
2: Antigua and Barbuda is projecting a significant fiscal surplus this year, supported by strong revenue performances from key government agencies. Prime Minister Gaston Browne singled out the Customs Excise Division as a major driver of economic growth over the past 4 years. More in this report.
0: Antigua and Barbuda is on track to record a budget surplus exceeding 250 million EC, with government officials pointing to sustained improvement in tax collection and fiscal management. Customs revenue has been a key driver of the growth, showing consistent increases over the past 4 years. Collections rose from 392 million EC in 2022 to 402 million EC in 2023, before climbing to 502 million EC in 2024, and reaching a record of 573 million in 2025. For the first half of this year alone, the Customs Division has collected over $276 million, outperforming the same period last year and placing the country on course to approach $600 million by the end of the year. Speaking on the Brown & Brown Show, Prime Minister Gaston Browne credited the strong fiscal performance to improve compliance and enforcement across the key revenue agencies, including Customs and Inland Revenue Department. He noticed that the growth has continued despite government effort to maintain lower than market fuel prices. The Prime Minister also projected that the country's debt to GDP ratio will decline to around 62%, attributing the improvement to stronger revenue inflows and tighter fiscal discipline. He further emphasized that the administration remained committed to responsible financial management while continuing investment in national development projects, stating that sustained economic growth and improved system have strengthened the country's overall financial position. Akela Mirhead reporting for PBN News.
2: The government of Antigua and Barbuda is prioritizing national sovereignty as it undertakes discussions with the U.S. regarding the possible acceptance of third country nationals. Prime Minister Browne confirmed that much over the weekend and offered confidence that Antigua and Barbuda will not be accepting criminal elements into the country. The details in this report.
0: Antigua and Barbuda is on track to record a budget surplus exceeding 250 million EC, with government...
3: Prime Minister Gaston Browne maintains that ongoing negotiations with the United States are being conducted in the best interest of Antigua and Barbuda. He says that in discussions with the U.S. State Department, his government has firmly pushed back against any policy that seeks to erode the country's sovereign interests.
1: Which we have pointed out, the United States said certain of their requests obviously do not meet our satisfaction. Again, we have indicated to the United States we're willing to help. So we're not being non-cooperative or uncooperative, but we're saying here we cannot cooperate to our own demise. So whereby, you know, assisting them would mean attracting criminals to our shores. We cannot relent on that.
3: The Prime Minister acknowledged suspicions that the U.S. government is seeking to relocate individuals with criminal liabilities into the country. He noted that provisions are being sought to prevent that very scenario.
1: In December, now we had

0: not signed until December because, you know, initially we were very concerned. When we heard, for example, back in August of last year, nearly a year ago, that they had sent criminal elements to El Salvador, and they presented this document for us to sign as a memorandum of understanding, immediately we wrote back and indicated our concerns. Because as I discussed with the ambassador, Ron Saunders, I said to him, well, even though it's non-binding, eventually they're going to have us sign a formal agreement. So we need to be assured that when we come to the level of signing the agreement now, which will be binding, that we will not be accepting criminal elements.
1: He stressed that Antigua and Barbuda has taken considerable steps to preserve the country's safety, maintaining one of the lowest crime rates in the region and globally. The Prime Minister noted as well that the decision to sign the Memorandum of Understanding in December originally last year was not an outright commitment to comply with the US proposal to accept third country deportees. Rather, the signing was intended to help facilitate the lifting of visa restrictions imposed on Antigua and Barbuda and was not binding.
0: Because I can't see the United States on the one hand asking us to help them to take a few of these individuals, non-criminal individuals, and at the same time punishing us. You know, you can't approbate and reprobate. I mean,
2: as we say,
0: if it is that we're going to be partners in this thing together, you can't be punishing us. And not to say that Antigua and Barbuda had greater visa violations than any other country. In fact, when you look at the minuscule amount of people that travel from here to the United States compared to other countries, you know, as I said, it's minuscule.
1: Furthermore, regarding the number of third country nationals that could potentially be accepted into the country, the Prime Minister stressed that Antigua and Barbuda's limited resources make any unreasonable proposal unworkable.
0: We have not gone beyond 16. But we noted that after we won the elections, they came with a new agreement, having said to them that we can only take 16, asking us to take as many as 120 in a year. And we said to them, definitely not. There's no way we can take so many people because we're a small, vulnerable country. We have very limited land space, limited human resources, limited housing. And again, it's very probably that when these people come here, they may not leave.
1: Jeremiah Toussaint for PBN News.
3: The Sir Leicester Baird Medical Center has officially welcomed a new board of directors following a swearing-in ceremony held at Government House on Friday. Minister of Health, Wellness, Environment and Civil Service Affairs Michael Joseph attended the ceremony and expressed confidence that the newly appointed members will provide the leadership and strategic oversight needed to support the continued development of the country's principal healthcare institution. The new board comprises Dr. Fillmore Benjamin, Dr. Edmund Mansour, Kasmin Green, Akeem Edwards, Randy Agrippa, Kiva Dean, Martin Camacho, Dr. Karen Josiah, Kevin Silson, and Chief Medical Officer Dr. Kamaria DeCastro. Minister of Health Michael Joseph was present to reaffirm the government's commitment to strengthening healthcare delivery across Antigua and Barbuda, emphasizing that strong leadership and accountability are essential to improving services and operational efficiency. In other news, a series of burglaries in Antigua has become a major point of conversation in recent weeks, as a number of juveniles have been caught on camera and otherwise reported robbing pedestrians, shop clerks, and homes. The incidents have prompted a response from the Royal Police Force of Antigua and Barbuda, which is now urging residents to remain vigilant amid the apparent rise in petty crime. In a recent release, police instructed residents to take practical steps to safeguard their personal property, and call to action comes as officers conduct preliminary investigations into several reported burglaries across the country. One such incident stems from a June 29th police report in which three unidentified men allegedly forced their way into the home of a Green Bay woman before making off with several stolen items, including jewelry, personal accessories, and a cell phone. The force has also reported a similar incident just one day later, during which a Samsung Galaxy A22 was stolen between the hours of 4 and 5 p.m. PBN News reached out to the Investigations Department of the Royal Police Force of Antigua and Barbuda in an effort to better understand the root of the issue. at the time, the prevailing view is that the incidents are being driven by a simple lack of respect for personal property. With no further details available regarding the underlying causes, police are continuing their investigations while urging members of the public to prioritize their personal safety, remain alert, and to take the necessary steps to secure their homes and belongings. In this next story, Minister of Social and Urban Transformation Rawdon Turner is adding his voice to a growing public concern over the country's sentencing laws for child sexual abuse offences. The minister took to social media just hours after reports emerged that a 56-year-old man had been sentenced to 3 years in prison for sexually abusing his 5-year-old great-niece. In his statement, Turner said he was heartbroken, deeply disturbed, and angry over the outcome of the case. He argued that the sentence has reignited concerns about whether Antigua and Barbuda's justice system is doing enough to protect the nation's children. Turner said Parliament now has a responsibility to examine the laws it has enacted to determine whether the current sentencing framework remains fit for purpose. He added that the justice system must also ask whether the protection of children is receiving the priority it deserves. The minister stressed that his comments were not directed at any individual judge, noting that judges are sworn to apply by the laws passed by Parliament and sentence offenders within the legal frameworks available to them. However, he maintained that when sentences in child abuse cases repeatedly leave members of the public questioning whether justice has truly been served, no institution should be beyond scrutiny. There's still more to come in tonight's news, but first we have regional and international news after the break.
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4: 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Denisha Samuel, Miss Liat Air. Kanisha James, Miss Allmark.

the Queen of Carnival 2026. The rhythm of a queen, the beat of her journey. Denisha Samuel, Miss Liat Air. Quinella Williams, Miss Antigua Port Authority. Christine Powell, Miss ACB Caribbean. Aaliyah Taylor, Miss Cool and Smooth. Zane Fedrick, Miss Furniture Gallery. The Queen of Carnival 2026, under the theme, The Rhythm of a Queen, the Beat of Her Journey, July 21st, 2026 at Carnival City, starting at 8 p.m. The rhythm will choose a queen.

0: Welcome back to your PBN Evening News. I am Jeremiah Tuse, and at the top of regional news tonight, the University of the West Indies is expanding its role in healthcare across the region through two new strategic partnerships. The agreements are expected to strengthen clinical training, medical research, and patient care while creating new opportunities for collaboration between academia and healthcare providers. More in this report.
1: Two new memoranda of understanding have been signed by the University of the West Indies St. Augustine Campus, the Northwest Regional Health Authority, and the Princess Elizabeth Home for Handicapped Children Association to enhance collaboration in healthcare, research, and training. The agreements will create internship and graduate trainee opportunities for engineering students, expand clinical training for dentistry students, and support collaborative research in biomedical engineering, digital health, and healthcare infrastructure. Dean of the Faculty of Medical Sciences at UWI, Professor Hariharan Sitaram, says the partnerships will also improve access to dental care for special needs patients while strengthening links between academia and the public health sector.
2: This one is being led by the Dental School of the Faculty of Medical Sciences through its special needs dentistry clinic and will provide dental care for special needs patients, clinical support and training at no cost to the patients once funding exists. We look forward to using the home's surgical theater as much as possible to carry out these treatments.
1: Professor Sitaram says the collaboration reflects the university's commitment to building partnerships that extend beyond the classroom and address national development priorities. He says the initiatives are expected to improve healthcare delivery while creating practical opportunities for students and researchers.
2: It is our hope that one of the outcomes will be the development of these systems that boost the efficiency of our healthcare system. These plans fit into the broader objective of developing healthcare engineering solutions for Trinidad and Tobago public health sector. It's no exaggeration to say that the health sector, public and private, would benefit tremendously from these kinds of alliances, which can only bode well for the population. These two MOUs are well aligned to the university's commitment to building partnerships outside of academia to support both our students and external bodies in ways that enrich learning throughout our society.
1: The agreements were signed by the University of the West Indies, the Northwest Regional Health Authority, and the Princess Elizabeth Home for Handicapped Children Association as part of efforts to expand collaboration in healthcare, education, and research.
0: Traffic congestion in the Clarendon town of Kellyitz in Jamaica has become an increased concern for residents and motorists alike. Local authorities now say plans are underway to address the issue as efforts continue to restore order following the closure of the town's market. Here's more.
3: The authorities in Clarendon are promising to fix the growing traffic congestion in Kellyitz. Vendors have taken over sections of the town's commercial spaces as their previous base, the Kellyitz Market, remains out of use. Details in this report.
4: The Kellyitz Market has better lighting these days, but this was not due to any effort to provide better visibility to users and add more ventilation in this hot period. The facility was battered and broken during Hurricane Melissa, and nearly 10 months later, vendors have taken to the streets of Kellyitz as the market remains out of use. This has created disorder and traffic in the Kellyitz town. Stakeholders have called on the authorities to address the situation. And days ago, a team, including technical experts from the Clarendon Municipal Corporation, visited the damaged facility.
5: We want to do some renovation to this building, the market house, so that we can remove the people who are now peddling their wares on the street side and put them back in the market so that we can get the opportunity to also clean up the Kellyitz town.
4: The mayor did not reveal the cost to repair the market, but it will be significant.
5: Whatever we can do from our internal revenue, we try to find it. And of course, I am reaching out to my minister, the Honorable Desmond Mackenzie, and the ministry to see what they can do. We would have sent in an estimate to them following the hurricane. So I'm pretty sure, almost confident, that he will give us some assistance.
4: An admission also that Melissa was not the only reason for some markets in Clarendon falling into disrepair.
5: Over the many years, things was, I don't ever want to use the word too locked. persons were not matching up to their responsibility, so things really fell apart. Myself, the CEO and the team, the chairman of the Commercial Services Committee, we have sat down, we have looked at what needs to be done, and we start to put in place what we believe can be done to make us more efficient.
4: Dwayne Anderson, TVJ News.
0: CARICOM has officially welcomed Martinique as its seventh associate member, marking another step in the expansion of regional cooperation. The island's membership became effective on June 16th, following the submission of the instrument of accession by the government of the French Republic. The move completes the process that began with the signing of the associate membership agreement in February of 2025. Martinique is expected to make its official debut as an associate member during the 51st regional meeting of the Conference of Heads of Governments in CARICOM, which is being held in St. Lucia from July 5th to the 8th. CARICOM says Martinique's accession strengthens regional collaboration and further advances the community's goal of deeper integration among Caribbean nations and territories. That was a look at regional news. Today we'll be right back with international news after this break.
6: Hello everyone, I am Shane Marsh, one of your hosts for this year's Queen of Carnival 2026, under the theme, The Rhythm of a Queen, the beat of her journey. On July 21st, come witness an awesome production. Who will reign supreme? You know what? In order for you to find out, and also myself, we gotta be at Carnival City on July 21st, 8 p.m. It's gonna be an awesome show. Don't you miss it.
7: The Rhythm of a Queen. I can't wait.
8: The beat of her journey. This show.
7: Eldeen and his team.
8: They're
7: working
8: ready.
7: So hard.
8: And they're ready for it.
7: It's going to be amazing.
8: Awesome. Hey, guys.
7: Wow, you're working so hard.
8: Oh, my God. Guys. Woo.
7: Are you ready?
8: Oh, my goodness.
9: Breathe in.
8: Out. Guys. July 21st is just around the corner. The Queen of Carnival competition, mm-hmm. The Rhythm of a Queen, the beat of a journey. The girls, so let me tell you, they're working very hard.
7: I was going to ask, are they ready?
8: I think they're ready. Okay. They're ready. You guys are my hosts. Are you guys ready?
7: I'm supported by the one and only, so I think we are. Okay. Can I say we, Shane?
9: Yes.
8: You guys are ready?
7: Yes.
8: You guys are ready to bring that rhythm to the stage?
7: Oh, yes. Yeah.
8: All right.
7: We're going to have a dance-off as well.
8: All right, we're going to dance-off. Okay. So you know we're doing things different this year. The whole show, from the production to the end, everything different. So thank you guys once again for supporting
7: for
8: me
7: us.
8: And becoming my host.
7: Yes.
8: I know you guys were going to say yes. Okay, so let's do a check.
9: Yes.
8: Opening number ready.
7: Mm-hmm.
8: Swimwear segment.
7: You got it.
8: Talent segment.
7: You got it.
8: Costume segment.
7: Ooh, mm-hmm. One of my favorites.
8: Evening wear segment.
7: Uh-huh.
8: Interview segment.
7: Covered.
8: All right, guys. I think we're ready. Some wine?
9: Oh, yes.
8: Oh, here we go. I think we're ready. We're going to do a toast because I think we're ready. We're ready.
7: This is the Queen of Carnival 2026.
8: We got this, guys.
7: Of a queen.
8: We got this.
9: Of our journey.
7: All right.
8: We're ready.
7: To an exciting show.
8: Ready!

0: Welcome back, and now for international news. As Europe battles another intense summer, soaring temperatures are fueling dangerous wildfires across several countries. Firefighters are racing to contain fast-moving blazes, threatening homes and communities, while officials brace for another looming heat wave. Here's the latest.
1: A factory on the outskirts of Greece's second largest city engulfed by out-of-control flames. As firefighters work desperately to douse the inferno and prevent it from spreading south towards densely populated areas. The blaze has now been contained, but two factories were destroyed.
2: At first it seemed like something manageable, but no one should mess with the fire. Fire is very dangerous.
1: Deadly wildfires continue to burn across several European countries, with much of the continent in the grips of a summer heatwave. In southern France, more than 1,600 hectares has been burned, just 60 kilometres from the finish line of the Tour de France's third stage. The threat of that uncontained blaze spreading, forcing organisers to ban spectators as they consider altering the course cyclists will take.
3: An exceptional situation requires an exceptional response from the organisation.
1: In central Portugal, more than 12,000 hectares has been scorched, with Spain and Italy sending reinforcements. Across the border in Spain, fires continue to rage in the northeast. Residents in this small town fortunate enough to be spared by the passing blaze.
4: It's very lucky, because there are people who haven't been so lucky, and the house is gone.
1: Escaping the worst this time, but fires like this in Europe are only becoming more common and more intense. Patrick Murrell, 10 News.
0: Iran is bidding farewell to one of its most influential leaders. Massive crowds have gathered in Tehran for the funeral procession of Supreme Leader Ayatollah Ali Khamenei, as the country begins a period of mourning ahead of his burial later this week. Here's more.
5: On Tehran's Revolution Avenue, a sea of mourners said their final farewell to the leader many here say gave his life to protect Iran's revolution. Monday's funeral procession for Ayatollah Ali Khamenei was the culmination of a three-day ceremony in the capital, Tehran, where masses of supporters paid their respect to the man who led Iran for 37 years and died at the hands of what he called the imperialist enemies of Iran. Samira Afshari traveled here for 8 hours by bus from the city of Esfahan. The 34-year-old neurologist says her admiration started early.
6: His resilience, his words, his character. The older I got, the more I learned and the more I loved him.
7: Critics and opponents of the late Supreme Leader long claimed that he didn't have widespread support, that they were more opponents than supporters. Well, his supporters point to this crowd, to this gathering, to say those critics were wrong and that they underestimated the strength and the resiliency of the Islamic Republic. They underestimated the support for the Supreme Leader.
5: At a makeshift souvenir stand, Ali Reza sold pictures and keepsakes glorifying the slain leader. He says critics of the Supreme Leader have a right to question his policies, but how he was portrayed was not who he was.
8: The news all over the world claimed that the Islamic Republic is not for the people, that the people are against the leadership, that the leader was a dictator. It is not at all like this. We really loved him. We still love him. That's why we're here.
5: The admiration for the slain leader was accompanied by calls for revenge, a message to the United States and Israel that Ayatollah Khamenei may be gone, but the millions who support him still stand, determined to continue his fight.
0: Violence continues to plague parts of northwest Nigeria, where armed bandits have launched another deadly attack on a farming community. At least 9 farmers were killed and several others kidnapped, rising fresh concerns over security and food production during the critical planting season. Here's the latest.
9: At least 9 farmers were killed and several others kidnapped after armed bandits attacked a farming community in Kaduna State, northwestern Nigeria on Saturday, according to a security report seen by AFP. The attackers reportedly stormed farmlands outside Kakange village in Bernin Gwari district, opening fire on farmers as they worked in their fields. A local community leader said 10 people were killed, adding that the assault was carried out in retaliation after farmers earlier shot dead a suspected bandit during a failed robbery attempt. According to the security report, the surviving attacker returned with reinforcements and launched the deadly raid. The attack comes despite peace agreements reached in November 2024 between local authorities and armed gangs aimed at ending years of violence in Bernin Gwari.
0: And that's all in international news. We'll be right back with sports up next with Veron Edwards.
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0: 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It's World Cup Football Fever, spreading like wildfire in Antigua and Barbuda. 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
1: The headlines tell you what happened. The briefing tells you why. Each week, join me, Shanil Imhoff, for insightful conversations, in-depth analysis, expert perspectives, and clear explanations on the issues affecting Antigua and Barbuda. No noise, no confusion, just the facts, the context, and the conversation that matter. The Briefing, context, conversation, and clarity. Coming this July to Hoon TV.
2: The Queen of Carnival 2026. The rhythm of a queen, the beat of her journey. Denisha Samuel, Miss Liat Air. Kanisha James, Miss All Marts. Quinella Williams, Miss Antigua Port Authority. Christine Powell, Miss ACB Caribbean. Chavisa Gasper, Miss Exotic Antigua. Aaliyah Taylor, Miss Cool and Smooth. Zane Fedrick, Miss Furniture Gallery. The Queen of Carnival 2026, under the theme, The Rhythm of a Queen, the Beat of Her Journey. July 21st, 2026, at Carnival City, starting at 8 p.m. The Rhythm will choose a queen.

0: In sports, we kick off with football news. President Donald Trump has confirmed that he asked FIFA to review the one-match suspension handed to United States striker Fabian Balogun during the FIFA World Cup. Balogun, 25, had been set to miss the United States round of 16 clash against Belgium this evening after receiving a straight red card for foul on Bosnia and Herzegovina defender Tarek in the previous round. However, FIFA made the surprise decision to suspend the automatic one-match ban for 12 months, allowing Balogun to play. The move has sparked widespread criticism from UEFA, Belgium and England manager Thomas Tuchel. Speaking at the White House on Monday, Trump confirmed he had spoken with FIFA President Infantino, but insisted that all he did was request a review of the decision. He added that he never instructed the FIFA chief to overturn Balogun's suspension. Staying with World Cup news, substitute Marino scored late, a late winner as Spain knocked out Portugal today. Legendary Cristiano Ronaldo out of the World Cup in a heavyweight last 16 tie in Dallas. Spain had failed to create a clear-cut opening in a poor second half before Ferran Torres played in Arsenal midfielder Marino, who slotted Lopez goalkeeper Diego Costa in the 91st minute. Antigua and Barbuda athletes finished second overall in the 2026 Association of National Olympic Committees of Eastern Caribbean Track and Field Championships in St. Kitts over the weekend. Antigua and Barbuda claimed the runners-up spot in the 9-team competition with a total of 171 points. Host St. Kitts and Nevis won the title by amassing 180 points during the two-day competition. The British Virgin Islands took third place with 130 points, while St. Vincent and the Grenadines clinched fourth place with 123 points. Antigua and Barbuda topped the women's standing with 70.5 points. St. Vincent and the Grenadines took second place with 61.5 points, and Grenada came third with 60.5 points. Antigua and Barbuda finished third in the men's competition with a total of 100.5 points. St. Kitts and Nevis topped the men's division standings with 122.5 points, while the British Virgin Islands claimed second place with 106 points. Several of Antigua and Barbuda's athletes achieved success on the second and final day of competitions at the King Collins Stadium in Bastia. Malik Francis established two records in winning gold and capturing the title in the men's javelin contest. Francis threw a distance of 66.11 meters to break the former national record of 65.70 meters by Orain Brown, which was set at the NACAC Under-23 Championships in Mexico on July 6, 2012. In setting the record, Francis also established a new stadium record for the King Collins Athletics facility. The previous distance of 60.40 meters, which was set by Abijah Nemhari on June 21st, 2026. Moving on to netball, Sweets Roman Hill captured the mixed division title in the Antigua and Barbuda Netball Association's Antigua Generators and Cool and Smooth Village League, which concluded at the season's netball court on Saturday night. Roman Hill capped an unbeaten campaign, recording their fourth win in as many games by prevailing 38-25 against Potter's Devante Stingers in the final outing. Gil Hazelwood sank 30 of his 41 shots, and Jamila Fitz converted 8 of her 15 attempts for Sweets Roman Hill. Malifi Joseph scored 17 of her 25 shots. Michael Burton made five of his 8 tries, and Adina Andre converted 3 of her 5 attempts for Potter's Devante Stingers, who finished in third place after losing for the second time in 4 matches. Lamy Newton's All Saints United snatched a narrow 34-32 victory over Michael Joseph Grays Green Flyballers in the final outing to clinch the runners-up spot in the mixed division. The Flyballers finished winless and at the bottom of the standings in the 5-team round-robin competition after losing all 4 matches. The Potter Stingers played unbeaten to clinch the female division title to finish at the top of the 10-team round-robin competition with a perfect 9 wins from as many matches. Sweet Roman Hill claimed the runners-up spot, while the Seton's Eastsiders finished in 3rd place. The outstanding teams and individuals were recognized during the awards and closing ceremony. Antigua and Barbuda national team continued their preparation for the 2026 CONCACAF Under 20 men's finals in Mexico later this month with a victory in a practice match in St. Lucia on Saturday. The 21-member squad, which left the island on Thursday, prevailed 3-0 over combined Under 17 and Under 20 St. Lucia team in their latest warm-up match. The goals were scored by Lawson Thomas in the 74th minute and Brandon Stachard in the 85th and 89th minutes. The team will continue their preparation with more practice matches ahead of representing Antigua and Barbuda in the 12-team CONCACAF tournament in Mexico from July 24 to August 9. They will leave St. Lucia for Barbados, where they will stay overnight before departing for Panama to continue their preparation with two more practice matches. After completing their preparations in Panama, the Antiguans will depart for Mexico. The 2026 CONCACAF Under 20 Championship Finals include the six top-ranked nations that are pre-qualified directly for the tournament. The championship will feature the region's 12 best men's Under 20 national teams divided into three groups of four. Antigua and Barbuda will contest Group B alongside Mexico, Guatemala, and Costa Rica. In Group A, are the United States of America, Cuba, El Salvador, and Haiti, while Group C will comprise Jamaica, Panama, Honduras, and Canada. Antigua and Barbuda will contest group stage matches at the Estadio Cuauhtémoc in Mexico against host Mexico on July 24. The Young Bena boys will face Guatemala on July 27 and tackle Costa Rica in the final group stage match on July 30th. Moving on to basketball, the Antigua and Barbuda Bulldogs are ready to tip their quest for a place in the next stage of the FIBA AmeriCup. A 12-man squad has been named for this week's Caribbean qualifiers in Guyana, where the national team will face a tough group in hopes of keeping its continental championship dream alive. Here's more.
1: The Antigua and Barbuda Bulldogs are set to begin their campaign in the FIBA AmeriCup Caribbean qualifiers as they travel to Guyana in pursuit of a place in the next stage of the regional competition. The Antigua and Barbuda Basketball Association announced its 12-man squad over the weekend, bringing together a blend of local league standouts, overseas-based talents, and experienced competitors who will be looking to secure the nation's place in the tournament's next round. Antigua and Barbuda has been drawn into Group A alongside hosts Guyana, Dominica, the Turks and Caicos Islands, and Bermuda. Group B features Barbados, Haiti, Grenada, the Cayman Islands, and St. Vincent and the Grenadines. The qualifiers will be played in a round-robin format, with each team facing every other team in the group once. At the conclusion of group play, only the top team from each group will advance to the FIBA AmeriCup 2029 pre-qualifiers, scheduled for November 2026. The Bulldogs will be aiming to book their place in the next phase as they prepare for a challenging group campaign against some of the region's top basketball talent. The FIBA AmeriCup remains one of the premier international basketball competitions in the Americas, bringing together teams from North America, Central America, the Caribbean, and South America. This year's competition is a crucial step on the road to the Continental Championship, which is scheduled to be held in Nicaragua from August 22nd to the 31st. Jeremiah Toussaint for PBN Sports.
0: FC Hollywood and MPMT Upsetters were winners over the weekend in the Grays Green Community Football League at the Keighley Shepherd Recreational Park. Hollywood inched past SWVFC 1-0 on a lone strike from Amiel Joseph Greenaway. Upsetters hammered Herbert's FC 4-0. On target for the winners were Michael Robin, Jamari Phillip, Kelly Roberts, and Shamir Anju. The league is sponsored by the Honorable Michael Joseph, Top Speed Construction, and I Love Electrics. More still to come on the way in local developments, but first, the weather report provided by the Antigua and Barbuda Meteorological Service.
2: Here's a look at the weather forecast for Antigua and Barbuda, and this is valid up to 8 p.m. tomorrow, Tuesday the 7th of July, 2026. Dry air along with some Saharan dust will continue to limit shower activity across the region tonight. Some brisk winds driving some shallow pockets of moisture across the area tomorrow, could result in some brief passing showers. So the weather over Antigua and Barbuda tonight will be partly cloudy with a 30% or low chance of showers, and the overnight low will drop to near 25 degrees Celsius or 77 degrees Fahrenheit. The weather tomorrow will be partly sunny with a 40% or moderate chance of showers, and the temperature high climbing to near 33 degrees Celsius or 91 degrees Fahrenheit. The winds will blow out of the east and will range between 22 and 33 kilometers per hour or 14 to 21 miles per hour, with gusts possibly reaching near 52 kilometers per hour or 32 miles per hour. Seas will be 1.2 to 2.1 meters or 4 to 7 feet. A small craft advisory remains in effect mainly for the coastal waters east and north of Antigua and Barbuda. Rainfall collected at the airport so far for the month of July up to 2 o'clock this afternoon stood at 0.7 millimeter or 0.03 inch. Sunrise time tomorrow will be at 5:39, while sunset time will be at 6:45. Lawn Salmon reporting from the Antigua and Barbuda Met Service at the VC Bird International Airport.

0: And finally, the Bubi Ali housing project's rapid development sees more visible progress as sidewalk pavements have begun being laid and APUA workers have been on hand today building drainage systems. It has been more than 3 years since the project's commencement, and more than $80 million US dollars in investments. As we know, the project is meant to serve former residents of the Bubi Ali who were removed in order to build this monumental project, and soon it will be handed over to these residents. And now for a recap of the headlines.
1: Prime Minister Gaston Browne outlines plans for Perry Bay redevelopment, and the Royal Police Force of Antigua and Barbuda urges residents to protect themselves against burglars.
2: In sports, Antigua and Barbuda shines in OECS Athletics Championships. Regionally, heads of government meet in St. Lucia for CARICOM heads of government meeting. Internationally, armed bandits attack farm village in Nigeria.
0: That brings us to the end of the PBN Evening News. 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On behalf of the entire news production team, I have been your presenter, Jeremiah Toussaint. 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

0: 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The rhythm of a queen, the beat of her journey. Denisha Samuel, Miss Liat Air. Kenisha James, Miss Allmart. Quinella Williams, Miss Antigua Port Authority. Christine Powell, Miss ACB Caribbean. 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Aaliyah Taylor, Miss Cool and Smooth. Zane Fedrick, Miss Furniture Gallery. The Queen of Carnival 2026, under the theme, The Rhythm of a Queen, the Beat of Her Journey. July 21st, 2026, at Carnival City, starting at 8 p.m. The Rhythm will choose a queen.
1: Hello, everyone. I am Shane Marsh, one of your hosts for this year's Queen of Carnival 2026, under the theme, The Rhythm of a Queen, the Beat of Her Journey. On July 21st, come witness an awesome production. Who will reign supreme? You know what? In order for you to find out, and also myself, we gotta be at Carnival City on July 21st, 8 p.m., It's going to be an awesome show. Don't you miss it.
2: The Rhythm of a Queen. I can't wait.
1: The beat of her journey. Ah, this show.
2: LD and his team. They're ready. Working so hard.
1: And they're ready for it.
2: It's going to be amazing.
1: Awesome. Hey guys!
3: Oh!
2: Hey, wow, you're working so hard.
1: Oh my god, guys!
2: Are you ready?
1: Oh my goodness!
4: Breathe in, breathe out.
1: Breathe in, out, guys. July 21st is just around the corner. The Queen of Carnival competition, mm-hmm. The Rhythm of a Queen, the beat of her journey. The girls, so let me tell you, they're working very hard.
2: I was gonna ask, are they ready?
1: I think they're ready. Okay. They're ready. You guys are my hosts. Are you guys ready?
4: Oh, well, you know.
2: I'm supported by the one and only, so I think we are. Okay. Can I say we, Shane?
4: Yes.
1: You guys are ready?
2: Yes.
1: You guys are ready to bring that rhythm to the stage?
2: Oh, yes.
1: All right.
2: We're gonna have a dance off as well.
1: All right, we're gonna dance off. Okay. So, you know, we're doing things different this year, the whole show, from the production to the end, everything different. So, thank you guys once again for supporting me and becoming my host.
2: Yes.
1: I know you guys were going to say yes. Okay, so let's do a check.
4: Yes.
1: Opening number ready.
2: Mm-hmm.
1: Swimwear segment.
2: You got it.
1: Talent segment.
2: You got it.
1: Costume segment.
2: Ooh, mm-hmm. One of my favorites.
1: Evening wear segment.
2: Uh-huh.
1: Interview segment.
2: Covered.
1: All right, guys. I think we're ready. Some wine?
4: Oh, yes.
1: Some wine, guys?
4: Oh, yes.
1: Here we go. I think we're ready. We're going to do a toast because I think we're ready. We're ready.
2: It's the Queen of Carnival 2026.
1: We got this, guys.
2: Of a queen.
1: We got this.
4: Of our journey.
2: All right.
1: We're ready.
2: To an exciting show.
1: Ready!

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1: In the...
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7: This is a message from the Ministry of Health, Wellness, and the Environment in collaboration with the Pan American Health Organization.